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4: Hello, this is Scott. 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

Welcome back to the second and final hour of tonight's presentation of Love Spell. My name is Anita Valentina. I'll be here with you until 9 o'clock. I'm here every Sunday evening from 7 to 9 p.m. whipping up those mixed musical cocktails for your Sunday evening. And as always, it is an honor to do so. Before we get into the music, let's take a quick check of the forecast. And it is of our WDVR neighborhood in Hunterdon County, New Jersey. And those beautiful surrounding listening areas. Tonight, we'll have a few clouds. Overnight low dipping down to 61 degrees. Now tomorrow, it looks like there will be some showers and thunderstorms after 2 in the afternoon, and some of these storms could produce heavy rainfall. It's going to be mostly cloudy tomorrow with the daytime highs in the upper 70s. And tomorrow night, showers, thunderstorms, but mainly in the overnight hours. But again, those evening storms could produce some heavy rainfall. Overnight low dipping down to 63 degrees, and I will mention that winds could gust as high as 20 miles per hour. And on Tuesday, looks like some rain in the morning. Well, looks like rain throughout the day, but it will be partly sunny. So it looks like the rain will start to wrap up around 2 o'clock. Daytime highs in the upper 70s. And Tuesday night is looking mostly clear. Overnight low dipping down to 58. Currently, still warm outside. It's 79 degrees in beautiful Surgeonsville, New Jersey. And this hour, it's going to be a nice, relaxed summer of love. And thank you for the theme, Warminster Steve. If you'd like to reach out and say hello, you can email me, wdvrhost@comcast.net. And John in Tinicum, nice to hear from you tonight. Hope you're doing well. Well, we're going to start things off with the great Shirley Horn with the song Summer.

now you know. I've been saying that this is going to be a Jack Jones summer. And how perfect. Because I promised that this was going to be a Jack Jones summer, and he just sang Summertime Promises. I'm telling you, what a voice. And he wasn't bad looking on the eyes as well. Jack Jones, one of my favorite. And not just because he sang the theme song to The Love Boat. And by the way, I forgot who mentioned it to me, but they wanted to thank me for mentioning all those Aaron Spelling shows. You're welcome. But I plan on every love spell, Jack Jones. Jack Jones is going to be on my playlist. Because why not, huh? This is why you have to do a take the mic. Because if you have a particular artist that you are fond of, one that really doesn't get as much of a spotlight anymore, but you knew that they were really good, then bring it on. I say, you do it. Take the mic here, WDVR. It's a great way to support the radio station. We also heard from the great Matt Monroe with Green Leaves of Summer, and Shirley Horn started things off with Estate. Here's Andy Williams.

0: So Nice, as sung by Astrud Gilberto with Walter Wanderley. How I Love That. Frank Sinatra with The Summer Wind, and Andy Williams singing about a summer place. Oh, this song, I tell you, it makes me think. I know, this is... I'm not going where you think I'm going, but here we go, ready? So, many, many moons ago when I worked in a very professional office, I had a coworker. I won't mention her name, but she was a little, how shall I say? Well, let's put it this way. When she was on the phone, she was so lighthearted and giddy, and it was like she was a host at a party, you know, saying hello to everyone, and how are you doing? Oh, really? Oh, that's wonderful. Tell so-and-so I said hi. Okay, bye-bye. That's how she was, so... Every time she got on the phone, I had to play this in the background because it was the perfect background music for her while she was on the phone. It just gave her that extra, you know, oomph, so to speak. But then once she got off the phone, she wasn't as lighthearted, but she definitely had that summer samba attitude on the phone. Stay close. More Love Spell on the way.
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Nat King Cole. That Sunday, that summer, we heard from Ella Fitzgerald with a little help from Louis Armstrong, and Summertime. Barbra Streisand, she sang the theme from the film Summer of 42, The Summer Knows. And we couldn't just play the vocal version, we had to play, well, the instrumental from the great Michel Legrand. One of my favorites from him. Well, I hope you had a wonderful weekend and Father's Day today, whether you spent it gardening or relaxing on the porch, enjoying a barbecue or listening to your favorite music. That's what it's all about, the summer solstice. It invites us to savor the moment. I hope it was really nice for you today. The weather was just absolutely beautiful. And as we reflect on those fathers who are no longer with us, I think of mine.

It's been many years since I've seen him walking around and talking. When I was a little girl, he used to read stories to me, and he had such an animated face. He was always wonderful with telling stories because he lit up, his face lit up, and he would change his voice with each character. And one of my favorite stories, he would tell me the stories of Curly. And Curly was a little curly-haired girl. And Curly would go on all of these adventures. And one of my favorites was Curly Fights the Dragon. And my father would just improvise these stories. He would make them up. He had quite the imagination. And there was always a moral to each of these stories. And later on, I learned that I was Curly. And as we celebrate Father's Day, it's fitting to hear O Mia Bambino Caro. It's one of opera's most beloved arias, written by the great Puccini. The title translates to, "Oh, my dear Papa," and in the aria, a young woman pleads lovingly with her father for his understanding and support. And while the story itself is lighthearted, the song beautifully captures the bond between a daughter and her father, making it a touching musical tribute on Father's Day.

the voice of the iconic La Divina herself, Maria Callas, with O Mio Bambino.

And as mentioned, my father has been about what an inspiration he was to me.

So as we end tonight's love spell, I just want to say happy Father's Day to the fathers and grandfathers, stepfathers, the mentors, the role models, those who step in. They take over the role. Having a father in the family, for me, was very important. But having a fatherly role model is just as special and meaningful. Make It Pop is coming up next. Take care, everyone. Good night. And happy Father's Day!

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Music where each song is 10 years apart kicks off tonight's festivities on WDVR, and we're closing it out with a cultural milestone that changed the shape of modern pop music for good. When it dropped in late 98, Cher's Believe pulled off one of the greatest comeback stories in music history, and along the way introduced the world to a piece of vocal technology that still shapes pop music today. The Auto-Tune software had just been released a year earlier, designed to quietly fix off-key notes in music and vocals. Cher's producers did the opposite of quiet. They cranked the retune speed down to zero, making her vocals snap instantly from one note to another, with no natural slide between them. The record label hated the sound, but Cher didn't budge, famously telling the execs, "You can change that part over my dead body." That auto-tune setting still carries her name today, the Cher effect. Now, at the time, plenty of people had written Cher off as a legacy act past her hit-making prime. With Believe, she proved them wrong. It topped the charts in 23 countries, hit number 3 adult pop and number 1 pop and dance here at home, ending up the 9th biggest record of the year and the 31st biggest record of the entire decade. A decade before that, English singer-songwriter Rick Astley gave us She Wants to Dance With Me. It marked a turning point for him. The first single he wrote entirely on his own, stepping away from his usual writing team, Stock, Aitken, Waterman. After huge hits like Never Gonna Give You Up, the song forever destined to be known as the Rickroll, and Together Forever, Astley wanted to prove he could write a hit himself. He reportedly modeled it after Whitney Houston's I Want to Dance with Somebody to show he had the chops. The song's upbeat dance pop groove follows a guy coming to terms with the fact that the woman he's into just wants to dance, not date. Bright synths and a driving beat, pure late 80s pop, paired well with Rick Astley's deep baritone. As the lead single off his second album, Hold Me in Your Arms, it hit number 6 pop, number 5 adult pop, and 13 dance by early 89. And from yet another 10 years back, 1978, we opened the set with the 4th single and the 2nd top 40 hit from Dan Fogelberg, The Power of Gold. It came off Twin Sons of Different Mothers, his album collaboration with jazz flutist Tim Weisberg. Amazingly, the song almost didn't happen. Fogelberg and Weisberg had planned to close the album with a sweeping orchestral piece, but when that recording ran into technical trouble, Fogelberg wrote The Power of Gold in just a day or two as a replacement. It ended up becoming the album's breakout hit. Where most late 70s soft rock leaned on romance, this one's a cautionary tale about success and what chasing money can cost a person, asking us to weigh the cost of the soul you lost with the dreams you lightly sold. It peaked at 24 on the pop chart by year's end. Fun fact, that harmony vocal on the track, that's none other than Don Henley. Happy Sunday from Make It Pop on WDVR and WDVRFM.org. This is Joe Patty. Thanks for getting your pop on with us, live or on the archives. For the newbies, Make It Pop is a couple of hours of popular music from the 50s right through to today. The known hits, the lesser known, and the unknown as well. And since the term popular music corresponds to so many different styles, sounds, and genres over those years, expect to hear a really wide variety of songs and artists. So let's jump back yet another 10 years to 1968 as Make It Pop rolls on.

0: Out of 68, the song written by Mick and Keith after hearing the footsteps of Jack Dyer, Keith's gardener, outside his house. Mick asked what the noise was. Keith replied, "Oh, that's Jack. That's Jumpin' Jack." The Rolling Stones jumped all the way to number 3 pop with Jumpin' Jack Flash, with the song becoming the 50th biggest record of 1968. This is Joe Patty. Coming up, we go mellow. Next.
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0: Tabby's Place is a cage-free, no-kill cat sanctuary over on 202 in Ringo's. 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

0: happy on the outside while hiding heartbreak underneath. Rolling Stone ranked the record as the greatest Motown song of all time. Then along came Linda Ronstadt. She covered it for her album, Prisoner in Disguise, and gave it a real makeover. Instead of echoing the Motown sound, she turned it into a polished Southern California blend of country rock and soft rock, with a strong, expressive lead vocal and harmonies courtesy of the Eagles, Don Henley, there he is again, and Glenn Frey. Her version was a triple charter, peaking at 25 pop, 11 country, and number 4 adult pop. Before that, one of the most influential soul and gospel songs ever recorded. At a time of deep racial tension and social change in America, Curtis Mayfield wrote People Get Ready, blending soul and gospel into a message of equality and redemption. Rather than getting overtly political, the song offered spiritual encouragement and a vision of a better future, and it resonated just as much with civil rights activists as it did with everyday listeners. Recorded in 1964 by Mayfield's group, The Impressions, it's built around his gentle, meaningful lead vocal, backed by The Impressions' rich harmony and a restrained, uplifting arrangement. The song became closely tied to the civil rights era, standing alongside tracks like A Change Is Gonna Come and We Shall Overcome, as part of the soundtrack for a movement seeking justice and equality. Martin Luther King reportedly admired it, and its message lined up closely with the movement's philosophy of nonviolence. By the spring of 65, it had climbed to 14 pop and number 3 soul. And we open the set with a mellow sound from 59. Come Softly to Me is the signature hit of the Fleetwoods and one of the most memorable examples of that late 50s sweet harmony pop sound. The group's 3 members, Gretchen Christopher, Barbara Ellis, and Gary Troxell, wrote it themselves and recorded it at home while they were in college in Olympia, Washington, laying down the track with nothing but the rhythmic jingle of Troxell's car keys for percussion. They sent the tape off to L.A., where the rest of the sparse instrumental backing was added. It was the group's first single, and it took them all the way to number 1 on the pop chart and number 5 R&B by the spring of 59. This is Joe Patty with Make It Pop. Still to come, after going mellow, we'll do a 180 into some straight-ahead rock and roll 70s and 80s style. Get in touch with me during the show at wdvrhost@comcast.net for future requests and dedications, or maybe you have an idea for a theme set of songs. After the show and during the week, follow me on Threads at JoeWDVR, all one word, JoeWDVR, for show playlists, some funny stuff, and to keep in touch. 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

putting the finishing touches on that set of Make It Pop music from WDVR, the first time we ever heard from that particular artist, and the last time we'll ever hear that style and genre from him. Before he broke out as a pop balladeer, Michael Bolton spent his early career as a straight-ahead hard rock and metal singer, fronting a band called Blackjack, before launching a solo singing and songwriting career. A couple of early albums went nowhere, but in 83, his third self-titled effort gave us the single we just played, Fool's Game. It's a far cry from the power ballads most people associate with Bolton today, closer in sound to Journey or Foreigner. Fool's Game digs into the emotional turmoil of a troubled relationship, the title capturing that sense of staying in it even when you know it might lead to pain. Back then, the single only managed to crack the bottom third of the 100-song pop chart, but it gained a following after MTV ran the video a few times. It would be four more years until 1987's That's What Love Is All About before we'd hear from him again, this time on his way to becoming the star balladeer we know today. Playing through before that was one of the greatest driving songs in rock history. Radar Love is the signature song of the Dutch band Golden Earring. When it dropped in 73 off their album Moontan, it became an international hit and remains the band's best-known recording. The song follows a long-haul driver speeding home through the night to his lover. And instead of a phone call or the radio, the two share a telepathic, psychic connection, a literal radar love. With a hypnotic bass line, an iconic drum solo, and a soaring horn section, it captures the exact rush of flying down an empty highway at night. Golden Earring was already a legend overseas, but this was the first time American listeners heard them, with the track reaching our shores in the spring of 74 and peaking at 13 pop by summer. Fun fact, Mythbusters actually used Radar Love to test whether high-energy music makes people drive faster. And the myth held up. Test drivers consistently pushed down harder on the gas when the song came on. I know. I have the tickets to prove it myself. Ugh. And the song that opened the set also had something to do with cars and driving. For years, critics accused then Van Halen frontman David Lee Roth of only ever writing about three things: sex, drugs, and fast cars. In one interview, a reporter pointed out that he'd actually never written a song specifically about a car. Roth took that personally. That's when he sat down and wrote Panama on the spot, naming it after a car he'd seen racing in Las Vegas called the Panama Express. And making a special guest appearance in the song? Eddie Van Halen's 72 Lamborghini. That's the engine you hear revving in the bridge, recorded by the studio crew just for the track. Released this very week back in 1984, off the album simply titled 1984, the glam metal Panama raced to number 13 pop and number 2 mainstream rock by that fall. Fun fact, after writing the song, Roth ended up naming his own boxy old German Opel Kadett putt-putt car, Panama. Now, some sad news to report. Earlier this week, we learned of the passing of Dee Palmer, the classically trained composer, arranger, and keyboardist whose orchestrations helped shape the sound of British progressive rockers Jethro Tull. Her first work for the band came in 68, writing and conducting the brass parts on the debut album, This Was. She became a full-time member from 1976 to 1980, contributing to landmark records like Songs from the Wood, Heavy Horses, and Stormwatch, before going on to build a distinguished career producing symphonic arrangements of rock music, bringing orchestral grandeur to the catalogs of Pink Floyd, Genesis, Yes, Queen, and the Beatles. Dee Palmer was 88.

0: A song arranged and orchestrated by Jethro Tull's Dee Palmer from the band's War Child album, late 74's Bungle in the Jungle. Palmer was 88 when she passed on June 13th. This is Joe Patty. Stay close as we wrap up the first hour of this week's Make It Pop in just a moment.
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0: spending 3 weeks, including this week at the top of the pop chart, the Dixie Cups with Chapel of Love, written by then newlyweds Jeff Barry and Ellie Greenwich, with a little help from Phil Spector. And that puts the big kibosh on the first hour of Make It Pop. 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
0: 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This is Joe Patty. Don't let go now. We're heading to the 50s, 60s, and 70s.

A lost 70s fave closes out that set of Make It Pop music from WDVR. And that record, One Man Band, isn't one of Three Dog Night's most well-known hits, although it did fine on the chart. The group released the single in the late fall of 1970 off their fifth studio album, Naturally. One of the great things about Three Dog Night was that they had three outstanding lead vocalists, any of whom could front a song. And, as with a few of their other tunes, One Man Band featured all three, Chuck Negron, Danny Hutton, and Corey Wells. Lyrically and musically, it's a simple, upbeat, soulful pop rock track in the same vein as a lot of their early 70s catalog, built around a romantic plea with the title hook centered on a guy asking to be his partner's One Man Band. It's not as iconic as Joy to the World or Mama Told Me Not to Come, but it was a solid mid-album hit that helped keep Naturally on the charts during the band's commercial peak. The single itself peaked at 19 on the pop chart by early winter of 71. Playing through before that, a beach music and soul pop band out of Kenley, North Carolina, formerly known as the K's. According to the band's own account, they had to come up with a new name because the K's was too close to the identity of famed New York DJ Murray the K. So they landed on the Occasions, spelled O'KAYSIONS, to stay close to the name they were already known by back home. Girl Watcher has a fun origin story. Member Wayne Pittman said the band used to play Atlantic Beach, and when they'd get home, friends would ask them if they'd met any girls that weekend. His answer was that he didn't meet any, but he sure liked to watch them. The single first came out in the spring of 68 on the small North State label, but it didn't take off until ABC Records picked it up and took it nationwide that summer. It climbed to number 5 pop and number 6 R&B, was certified gold by Year's End, and was ranked as the 45th biggest song of 1968. And we started the set with a powerful R&B and soul pop vocalist, often credited as an important bridge between gospel-trained singing and the soul music that followed. His name was Roy Hamilton, and his 1958 recording of Don't Let Go was the song's first hit version. It was written by Jesse Stone, the prolific songwriter and arranger behind many early R&B and rock and roll classics like Shake, Rattle and Roll, Flip, Flop and Fly, Money Honey, and Shaboom, sometimes writing under the pseudonym Charles Calhoun. Roy Hamilton's version of Don't Let Go hit number 13 pop and number 2 soul, and the song went on to a long afterlife as a crossover cover, picked up by country artists Mel Tillis and Sherry Bryce, by pop rock's Commander Cody and his Lost Planet Airmen, in a disco version by Tony Orlando, and probably best known of all, the 1979 disco rendition by Isaac Hayes. Hour 2 of Make It Pop is underway on WDVR with this group's second charting single and first top 10 hit.

0: That's the record that put Orleans on the map. It's a warm, breezy, soft rock track that became the band's breakthrough hit and one of the defining sounds of mid-70s easy listening. 75's Dance With Me was originally released by the band on their second album for the ABC label. The execs there didn't think much of the song and gave it a limited single release overseas. The following year, Orleans wound up signing with Elektra and re-recorded the song for their next LP. The subsequent success of the track, which peaked at number 6 on both the pop and adult pop charts, left ABC Records eating their vinyl and made Orleans very happy. This is Joe Patty. Still to come, a set of windblown traditional and folk pop, mostly by request, next.
1: 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Once the most recorded song of all time, Stardust remains a beloved classic. We'll hear a thrilling range of interpretations and explore its history and pure magic. 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
0: This Friday evening, June 26th at 7:30, the Folk Project's Troubadour Acoustic Concert Series presents Comedy Song Night, a spectacle where frivolity rules, decorum goes out the window, and laughter's delivered by the barrel. 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

There's a themed set of songs, mostly by request, as Make It Pop rolls on from WDVR. Two of these wind-blown tunes were sent in by our good friend Steve Bessler, who's making Warminster his home these days. He'd actually sent in a whole set of three, but one of them we'd played not too long ago, and I try not to repeat songs too close together if I can help it. And so, and I hope Steve will forgive me, I called an audible on that last pick, and we went with a folk classic instead. Peter, Paul, and Mary's Blowin' in the Wind from 1963. Their version is one of the most important folk recordings of the 60s, the one that introduced Bob Dylan's songwriting to a mass audience for the first time. The trio and Dylan shared a manager in Albert Grossman, which gave them early access to the song. Group member Peter Yarrow reportedly told Dylan he would earn more than $5,000 off the publishing rights for the cover, a sum that left Dylan speechless, given how substantial that was for a still largely unknown songwriter at the time. The gamble paid off. Peter, Paul, and Mary's Blowin' in the Wind peaked at number two on the pop charts and spent 5 weeks at number one on the adult pop list. Mr. Bessler's two requests aired before that, one being the song that gave Johnny Mathis one of his most enduring and emotionally striking early recordings, even though it wasn't his biggest hit at the time. Wild is the Wind was written by Dmitri Tiomkin and Ned Washington for the 1957 film of the same name, with producer Hal B. Wallace signing Mathis to record the title song for the film's opening credits. It came out in 57 and landed on Billboard's then fragmented charts, the ones that existed before the Hot 100, peaking at 22 on Most Played by Jockeys, 30 on Best Sellers, and 37 on Top 100 Sides. And the set started with the record that finally ended Elvis's 7-week run atop the charts with Heartbreak Hotel back in 56, Gogi Grant's signature song, The Wayward Wind. The title's Wayward Wind is a metaphor for wanderlust, that irrepressible urge to travel and explore. It was reinforced by calling it a restless wind and setting it against the evocative backdrop of 19th century shanty towns and railroads in a still largely unexplored American West. Stanley Lebowski wrote the music and Herb Newman did the lyrics, and by one account, the two actually had written it about a decade earlier while in college at UCLA. They first hoped to place it with Tennessee Ernie Ford, but his label passed, so it ended up being recorded by Gogi Grant almost as an afterthought, cut in the final minutes of a studio session. That afterthought became top of mind for listeners and record buyers everywhere, going to number one on the pop chart for 6 weeks, knocking Elvis off his perch, and eventually becoming the fifth biggest song of the year. Big thanks again to Steve Bessler, having fun out in the Philly suburbs, for the

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1: 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So join me, Scott Sheldon from the Frenchtown Bookshop, for The Constant Reader. You can hear The Constant Reader as part of Let's Talk on Monday afternoons. Whether the weekly topic is books about Shakespeare or books about booze, I hope I'll have something for your reading list.
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Here's one of Pat Benatar's most enduring hits from the 80s in her chart-topping LP, Precious Time. Fire and Ice was written by Neil Giraldo, her guitarist, musical collaborator, and these days her husband, along with Scott St. Clair Sheets and Mike Chapman, who also produced the track. Chapman played a key role in shaping Benatar's sound during this period, helping craft the punchy, radio-ready rock style that defined hits like Hit Me With Your Best Shot and Heartbreaker. The song's theme plays on contrasting emotional extremes like intensity versus coolness and passion versus detachment, themes common in Benatar's catalog of tough, assertive rock anthems. Her powerful vocal delivery and the song's driving guitar work helped it stand out as a fan favorite and a staple in her live performances. From the summer of 81, Benatar and Company took Fire and Ice to number 2 mainstream rock and 17 pop, also winning Pat her second Grammy for Best Female Rock Performance. Before that, the British group Paper Lace. Across the pond, the band is known for their chart-topping version of Billy Don't Be a Hero, known here in the States as a chart-topper for Bo Donaldson and the Haywoods. That song's writers, Mitch Murray and Peter Callender, then came up with The Night Chicago Died, about a fictional shootout between Chicago police and members of the Al Capone syndicate, told from the perspective of a boy whose father is a Chicago cop. Of course, the history in the song is famously hogwash, to put it mildly. Murray and Callender had never actually been to Chicago when they wrote it, basing it entirely on half-remembered details from old gangster movies, and they later admitted they'd been a little careless with their research. Murray even acknowledged the central image was really borrowed from New York, not Chicago, and that the idea of Capone fighting pitched battles against the forces of the law wasn't accurate either, since most of the police were on Capone's payroll at the time. The reaction to the record in Chicago itself was pointed. Mayor Richard Daley hated it, and a member of his staff suggested the band should jump in the Chicago River 3 times and only surface twice. Regardless, The Night Chicago Died wound up being Paper Lace's only major U.S. hit, hitting number 1 pop by the fall of 74. Speaking of the city of Chicago, time to pay tribute to a Chicago-area legend who passed away this past Wednesday. Walt Perezader, the founding member of the band Chicago, whose vision launched a rock band built around a horn section, died Wednesday after a 6-year battle with Alzheimer's disease. Born in Maywood, Illinois, he studied classical clarinet at DePaul University before falling in love with the idea of blending horns into rock and roll, inspired by the Beatles' Got to Get You Into My Life. He brought that idea to life in 1967, gathering the friends who would become the band Chicago and anchoring the band's woodwind section for nearly 5 decades. Perezader was on stage with the band for their 2016 Rock and Roll Hall of Fame induction before retiring from touring the following year. Walt Perezader was 81.

0: mourning the band's founder, Walt Parizader, who died last week. For listeners and fans, he's best remembered for his unforgettable soprano sax solo on 73's Just You and Me, and the unmistakable flute solo on Color My World, a slow dance staple for generations. Parizader was 81 when he passed from complications of Alzheimer's this past Wednesday. This is Joe Patty, wrapping up this week's Make It Pop in just a moment.
1: 70 years ago, Bill Monroe planted the seed of bluegrass music. Over the following decades, that seed has blossomed into a diverse tree of music. On the Bluegrass Horizon, we bring to you all the branches of that bluegrass tree, from the traditional to the progressive, featuring the current artists of today's bluegrass. 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
0: Here's some classic gold from the mid-60s as Make It Pop continues.

Written by Robert Spencer, a member of the Cadillacs, in the mid-50s, and originally recorded by Barbie Gay, with little resulting fanfare, there's Jamaican singer Millie Small's 1964 take on My Boy Lollipop. The record dropped in the spring of that year and hit number two pop by summer. Now let's wrap the proceedings with the number one song from this week in

From the spring of 1989, there's NKOTB back in their New Kids on the Block days with I'll Be Loving You Forever, the number one song from this week that year. And with that, we close out another edition of Make It Pop on WDVR. We're back again next Sunday evening with another couple of hours of the known, less known, and unknown records in popular music over the years. Let us know what you think of the show at WDVRhost@comcast.net. Also, get in touch, get show playlists and more on Threads at Joe WDVR. All one word, Joe WDVR. This is Joe Patty. 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Up next, Stardust, where Kathleen holds court, playing and discussing every version of that classic Hoagy Carmichael Mitchell Parrish standard she can find. As for me, I'll see you back here next Sunday evening at 9 to Make It Pop again. Have a great night and a super week on the way.

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0: It's 11:03 p.m. Thanks to Joe Patty for all the summer fun on Make It Pop tonight. Here are your current weather conditions and forecast for the next couple of days. Currently 69 degrees under fair skies. Becoming mostly cloudy tonight with a low of 59. Tomorrow, Monday, basically a chance of showers and thunderstorms all afternoon and evening. And possibly some heavy rainfall. Tomorrow's high is 77 degrees. Monday night, rain continuing, 90% chance. Low of 62. Tuesday showers, becoming partly sunny, high near 79. And Tuesday night, mostly clear, low around 57. Weather brought to you, courtesy of the National Weather Service at Mount Holly, New Jersey, and WDBR. Welcome to Stardust on the first night of summer, June 21st, 2026. This is Kathleen with you live or on the archive, perhaps. So glad you're here. What did you do with your 15 hours of sunshine today? I hope it was a great first day of summer for you. Now that it's dark, though, and the sky is clear as can be, it's the perfect time to zero in on the Hoagie Carmichael composition Stardust. As perfect and intriguing a composition as you'll find in all of American popular music. Recorded more than 3,600 times, the most of the great American songbook, Hoagie looked up at a sky just like the one we have tonight, and it put a tune in his head, and he wrote it down that same night. Well, our goal is to reach at least 500 renditions for this project. No repeats. We're over 300, so we're more than halfway. And we're going to celebrate not only the first night of summer, but it's Father's Day. And we've got some fun dad-themed Stardust tonight. And I got a couple of dad jokes. So we'll see how those go. Let's start with one now. Do you know why jazz is a uniquely American music style? Because there is no jazz artist named Kilometer Davis. You can reach me here in the studio by email at wdbrhost@comcast.net. Say hello. Let me know you're awake. Tell me what you did with your 15 hours of sunshine today. And what you're going to do with it tomorrow. We have the same amount tomorrow, except I guess maybe some rain. But the sun's still out, right? In the background, a contemplative piano version by Todd Schroeder. Yes, Schroeder on the piano. Music director and vocal arranger for Scott Bradley's Postmodern Jukebox. And we're going to go on here with a very different kind of piano from the father of modern jazz piano, Earl Faba Hines, born in Duquesne, Pennsylvania, suburb of Pittsburgh in 1903. Count Basie called him the greatest piano player in the world. And his nickname, Faba, was not only because he was the father of modern jazz piano, but because he once offered a drunken radio announcer some fatherly advice about limiting his drinking. And the announcer retaliated by introducing him as Father Hines, and the nickname stuck. Here's Father Hines introducing his all-stars live at the Black Sheep jazz club in San Francisco in 1961.
1: Ah, this is the new Black Sheep Cafe. And we have been open since last Friday, our second broadcast, and we usually take this opportunity to acquaint you with the members of the All-Stars, Pop Foster Bass, Earl Watkins Drums, Jimmy Archie Trombone, Darnell Howard Clarinet, and Eddie Smith Trumpet. This is a house of jazz where there's never a cover or door charge, and we're open every night except Sunday from 9 until 2. And a grand old tune by Eddie Smith on trumpet, do you remember? Stardust.

Earl Father Hines, the father of modern jazz piano and his all-stars. For Father's Day, here's a quote from an interview with Hoagie's son, Hoagie Bix, a few years ago. He said, "Growing up, I assumed all dads were like my dad, and you could watch..." This is just funny. "And you could watch them on TV and watch them making a film. I thought everybody knew people like Fred Astaire." Can you imagine? Can you imagine your dad on TV or making a movie or hanging out with Fred Astaire? Well, as the official archivist of Stardust, Hoagie's son, Hoagie Bix, has heard most of the known 3,600 versions, but he names a favorite from jazz pianist Dave McKenna with Dave's distinct three-handed swing piano style. This is a solo version recorded in June of 1992 at Berkeley's Maybach Recital Hall in Berkeley, California.

Jazz pianist Dave McKenna, a legend for his three-handed swing style. He could flawlessly play a driving, walking bass line with his left hand while simultaneously interweaving melodies and chords with his right hand, creating the illusion of an entire jazz trio on a single piano. Conductor Lord Nelson Corbin and the London Pops Orchestra in the background. Pops for Father's Day, of course. It's 11:22. You're listening to Stardust. I'm Kathleen with you live on WDVR and WPNJ on this first night of summer. Happy solstice. Happy Father's Day. Reach me here by email at wdvrhost@comcast.net. This is our 21st program in this series, coincidentally on the 21st of June. Listening carefully and deeply to one song and celebrating its 100th anniversary, Hoagie Carmichael's Stardust, a song that defies pop logic. It has no traditional chorus. The word Stardust is only dropped casually 2 times. And yet, there are more than 3,600 recordings. And we're looking at the song from a Father's Day angle tonight. Here's a legendary jazz guitarist for you and a dad of 7 sons. Keith, Robert, Marcus, Christopher, Stephen, Johnny, and George Jr. Who are we talking about? George Benson.

0: George Benson. Who else there? Well, after our 11:30 break, we're going to return with a jazz dynasty for Father's Day. Be right back.
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4: Hey, Sheiks and Shebas. 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Well then, tune into WDVR Monday from 9 to noon for jazz and so much more on Tin Pan Alley.
5: The sound of Glenn Miller and his orchestra. You will find that along with a variety of vocalists from a bygone era. 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

Don't miss Tommy Lombardo and his orchestra starting in about 6.5 hours. Followed up by Barb Zentner with Tin Pan Alley, 9 to 12. And don't miss Memory Lane on Tuesday. Sometimes hosted by Anita, sometimes others. You'll love it. 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I'm Kathleen with you live. 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Danish trombonist.

the days last forever. And it's been so long, maybe we should quickly introduce ourselves to one another again. Hi, Darren. Darren Edward. And Darren says, Happy Father's Day to all the dads, stepdads, and father figures. DJ Mike Wurstel telling me that I should not quit my day job to go into comedy. Thanks, Mike. And Jimmy in Schnecksville taping on the reel-to-reel. He's out of Mylar tape, so now we're on acetate. Thank you, Jimmy. Well, speaking of my bad jokes, DJ Mike Wurstel, I've got another one for you. This is a dad jazz joke for Father's Day. How many jazz musicians does it take to change a light bulb during a gig? I'm sure there's plenty of answers to that, but this one is none. They just play Stardust and the whole room glows. So true. Well, for Father's Day, let's celebrate patriarch, pianist, and pioneering jazz educator Ellis Marsalis, born in 1934. The Marsalis family, often called the first family of jazz. Ellis had six sons. Four of them became jazz musicians. Three of them recorded Stardust. Let's hear Branford Marsalis. Salas first, born in 1960, renowned saxophonist, composer, bandleader. You might remember Branford from The Tonight Show. This 2014 recording was made at Grace Cathedral in San Francisco, and Branford sax bouncing off the stonework in the church, and he performed this whole thing solo. And that really says something about his comfort without a rhythm section. Here's Branford Marsalis.

Branford Marsalis and his distinctive sax bouncing off the stone walls of Grace Cathedral in 2014. Well, Branford's brother, Winton, wait, that music not supposed to be playing yet. Branford's brother, Winton, is a year younger. He is a virtuoso trumpeter, Pulitzer Prize winner, director of jazz at Lincoln Center. Let's hear Winton's quintet performing a live version from 2008, along with, surprise, Willie Nelson from the album Two Men with the Blues.

Smith. The lonely nights, dreaming of a song, and the melody haunts my reverie, and I am once again with you when our love was new. And each kiss an inspiration,

0: not a likely combo. The curveball, as Darren just said, the Wynton Marsalis Quintet with Willie Nelson. And happy Father's Day, not just to the Marsalis Jazz Dynasty, but to Willie, too. He's got 8 kids, 4 of them in music. You're listening to Stardust on WDVR and WPNJ. I'm Kathleen with you live. 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All right, final jazz dad joke. Get ready, Mike Wurstel. What's it called when a jazz artist spills his drink on his piano? Ragtime. Good to hear from Warminster Steve. Thanks for being here every Sunday since February 1st. Wow. Well, let's continue with the Marsalis dynasty. Vibraphonist Jason, in a live 2019 performance, along with some world-class musicians who originally played in Lionel Hampton's big band, I want you to listen to the audience gasp when he tells them the title of the song he's about to play.
1: The tune that we're going to do now is a wonderful standard that I had. There was a live recording that was done. I think it was the Gene Norman's Jazz Jazz Concerts, and there was a lot of musicians on it, and Lionel Hampton was one of them. And so I'm not sure if Lionel Hampton had to leave, but interestingly enough, this was the last tune that he had to play, because on the rest of the record, he's not on the rest of the song, so maybe he had to go or something. But he made this one count, because this is one of those solos that you hear about from musicians. Like, have you heard that Hamp recording of this? Man, that's one of the greatest solos in the history of the music. Like, oh, okay, I have to check that out. And then I listen to it and say, man, that's one of the greatest solos in the history of the music. And so that's something that I still try to work on. It always inspires me. And so we're going to play that tune for you now. This is Hoagy Carmichael's Stardust. One last thing that I forgot to mention. I got to get this vibrato right to really get this right, you know, because are y'all familiar with a gentleman by the name of Milt Jackson? Yeah, well, Milt Jackson used the wide vibrato, you know. You know, he used the real wide vibrato, you know, but back in the day, Lionel Hampton, you know, on those Benny Goodman Quartet records, you know, the vibrato was real fast, you know. So I think we got to get it up to there to really get this right.

0: Jason Marsalis on Vibes with members of Lionel Hampton's original band from a 2019 performance called Live at Rossmore. Thanks to Bill and Independence and Jonathan W. for saying hi. DJ Mike Wurzel says a jazz musician who spills his drink on the piano would be drinkling the ivories. Good night, everyone. Catch you here next week. Sweet dreams.
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0: How about you, Obadiah Carter? Did you say that the group continued on into the 70s?
1: Well, it carried on into the 70s, but I wasn't with them, though. They had newer members then, and Pauling stayed with them quite a while before then. He left and went to New York and still sung under another group, but it still was connected up, Five Roy's, you know. But you there, Graham, and a few more of the other fellas carried on the Five Roy's on into the 70s. Yeah, I left them in, when it was 66, I believe, when I left. I left them in 66. Because we played the Apollo last appearance, and the Apollo was 1965 on James Brown's show. And I left them in 66.

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I was on the outskirts of a little southern town, trying to reach my destination before the sun went down. The old CB was blaring away on channel 19 when there came a little boy's voice on the radio line. And he said, "Breaker 19, is anyone there? Come on back, truckers, and talk to Teddy Bear." Well, I keyed the mic and I said, "You got it, Teddy Bear." And the little boy's voice came back on the air. "Appreciate the break. Who we got on that end?" I told him my handle and then he began. "Now, I'm not supposed to bother you fellas out there. Mom says you're busy and for me to stay off there. But you see, I get lonely and it helps to talk. 'Cause that's about all I can do. I'm crippled and I can't walk." I came back and told him to fire up that mic, and I'd talk to him as long as he liked. "This was my dad's radio," the little boy said, "but I guess it's mine and mom's now, 'cause my daddy's dead. Dad had a wreck about a month ago. He was trying to get home in a blinding snow. Mom has to work now to make ends meet, and I'm not much help with my two crippled feet. She says not to worry, that we'll make it all right, but I hear her crying sometimes late at night. You know, there's one thing I want more than anything else to see. Oh, I know you guys are too busy to bother with me, but you see, my dad used to take me for rides when he was home. But I guess that's all over now since my daddy's gone." Not one breaker came on the old CB as that little crippled boy talked with me. I tried hard to swallow a lump that just wouldn't stay down as I thought about my boy back in Greenville town. Dad was going to take Mom and me with him later on this year. Well, I remember him saying, "Someday this old truck will be yours, Teddy Bear. But I know I'll never get to ride an 18-wheeler again. But this old base will keep me in touch with all my trucker friends. Teddy Bear's going to back on out now and leave you alone, 'cause it's about time for Mom to come home. But you give me a shout when you're passing through, and I'll sure be happy to come back to you." Well, I came back and I said, "Before you go, 1010, what's your home 20, little CB friend?" Well, he gave me his address and I didn't once hesitate, 'cause this hot load of freight is just gonna have to wait. I turned that truck around on a dime and headed straight for Jackson Street, 229. And as I rounded the corner, oh, I got one heck of a shock. 18-wheelers were lined up for three city blocks. Well, I guess every driver for miles around had caught Teddy Bear's call. And that little crippled boy was having a ball. For as fast as one driver would carry him in, another would carry him to his truck and take off again. Well, you better believe I took my turn at riding Teddy Bear. And then I carried him back in and put him down in his chair. And buddy, if I never live to see happiness again, I want you to know I saw it that day in the face of that little man. We took up a collection for him before his mama got home, and each driver said goodbye, and then they were all gone. He shook my hand with a mile-long grin and said, "So long, trucker, I'll catch you again." Yeah, I hit that interstate with tears in my eyes. I turned on the radio and I got another surprise. "Breaker 19," came a voice on the air. "Just one word of thanks from Mama Teddy Bear. We wish each and every one a special prayer for you, 'cause you just made my little boy's dream come true. I'll sign off now before I start to cry. May God ride with you. 10-4. And goodbye."

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0: 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Just tell her this, I'm sorry, miss, get out and get under the moon.
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0: sound of Glenn Miller and his orchestra. You will find that along with a variety of vocalists from a bygone era. Join me, Tom Lombardo, every Monday morning from 6 to 9 as I host Two for the Road, where I feature Mondays with Sinatra and Miller Time. Later in the show, we slide into the country side of the aisle, featuring traditional and contemporary country favorites along with your requests, right here loud and clear on WDVR.
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This show is Two for the Road. Tom Lombardo, your host here once again with you guys and gals on a fabulous Monday morning. Good to be with you. Two for the Road is coming up next. Stay tuned.

And good morning once again, and welcome to the show, everybody. This is Two for the Road, as mentioned, your official WDVR time, 6:06 already here on this June 22nd, 2026, Monday morning, your second full day of summer for 2026. Welcome to summertime. And glad to be here with you, as always, on a Monday morning. And you know the drill. If you want to get in touch through the show, we'd love to hear from you. You can choose to come in on the email, wdvrhost@comcast.net. And if you want to check out your hand-eye coordination on the phones, well, we're live in Studio A, 609-397-1620, extension 5, brings you in here, right into the old blacksmith shop. And how was your weekend? Hopefully as good as mine. Happy post-Father's Day to all the fathers and would-be fathers out there. I hope you enjoyed your day yesterday. It was a fabulous day for me. Spoiled once again. yeah, but it was a good day. We, the whole gang of us went up to the IMAX theater in Saucon Valley to watch the opening debut of Toy Story 5. What a great, great movie it was. It has a good lesson to it if you want to, if you take it in and watch the movie. It has a very good lesson behind it, which I thought was very fitting for this day and age. And so, but it was good. And all the original cast members were there, Tom Hanks and all the other voices that, and Pixar, I mean, the animation is just over the top. It's just incredible what they can do with animation these days. So it was very entertaining and got my fill of popcorn. it was a lot of fun. And so that's how we spent Father's Day, along with a barbecue at my daughter's, followed up by that. But hopefully you can come on in and let me know what you did for Father's Day and this second day of summer here this morning. I want to make a mention. A couple donations came in for this show in WDVR. Steve the Carpenter from Pipersville, thank you so much, Steve, for your most generous donation. And Dave down there in Chalfont as well, coming through with his donation. So I appreciate that wholeheartedly. I really do, because as you know, we are listener supported. So without the donations, it'd be a struggle to get by. But you folks always come through. So thank you so very much, keeping me humble. And enjoy being here with you on Monday mornings. And love hearing from you, as mentioned, at wdvrhost@comcast.net. And let me know what you're up to this week. Got a pretty good week of weather, I think. There's some threat of rain out there today, but there's no sign of it at this point. We'll go over that forecast with you before we start the show this morning. But how about them Phils? Come on. I mean, they took 2 of 3 from the Mets, which we enjoy that quite a bit. And the second game was just incredible. I think we ended up winning 15-1 or 2 or something like that. I forget what the score got, so out of hand, I didn't even follow it anymore. Harper gets his cycle. For those of you that don't know the cycle, that's a single, a double, a triple, and a home run all in one game. So that was pretty incredible. And the Schwarberian, 3 home runs in one game, 2 of them in the same inning. So they're really coming along here, and we're happy to talk about them this morning. And hopefully when we go to Washington tonight, we can keep that keep the bats alive. And our starting pitching has just been wonderful. Wheeler with another great outing yesterday. So, yeah. So it's all good for the Phils. And let me know if you're a Phillies fan and you want to chat about them. Love to hear from you. I know Paul from Lawrenceville. He's got to be happy about that as well. So good morning, everybody. Welcome to the show. 6:10 a.m. on this fabulous Monday morning, your second full day of summer, as mentioned. And summertime's coming in, I guess, seasonably, as we take a look at your weather forecast, which is brought to you by the National Weather Service and WDVR. Well, currently, outside the studios of the old blacksmith shop here in the sleepy little town of
Surgeonsville, New Jersey, and I'm going to gather, similar to where you are, holding at about 61 degrees Fahrenheit. Now, today, on this second full day of summer, June 22nd, you can look forward to some rain showers this morning with numerous thunderstorms developing during the afternoon. A few storms could be severe, so keep an eye on the sky for that. High of 75, so a cool day. Winds east 5 to 10. Chance of rain is at 70% throughout the day. Now, tonight, thunderstorms continue into the evening with a few showers possible overnight. A few storms there again could be severe, so keep an eye on that. A chance of rain increases to about 80%. Looking at the radar this morning, looks like a lot of it's going north, but I'm hoping for it to come just a little bit more south so my garden gets a little wet. So let's see what we got for tomorrow, Tuesday. Showers in the morning, then cloudy in the afternoon. High of 73. Chance of rain only at 40%. Now the sun did rise this morning at 5:30 a.m. Sets tonight at 8:33 p.m. which I think as we get into summertime, right, this is one of the longest days of daylight and the shortest of darkness, I think, is how that goes, right? Not really sure, but you can correct me on that. And then Tuesday night, it looks like some clouds around. They'll give way to generally clear skies overnight, low of 57. And then your Wednesday's outlook, well, Wednesday starts out with showers in the morning, and then cloudy in the afternoon, high of 73. So I'm sorry, that was Tuesday. Let's get to Wednesday here. Sunny. Sunshine returns on Wednesday, high of 83. And then Wednesday night, it looks like mostly clear with a low of 57. Now, sneak peek at the rest of the week. Looks like mid-80s throughout the rest of the week for your highs. A little chance of rain on Friday, but not much. And your lows in the mid-60s overnight. As mentioned, outside the studios of the old blacksmith shop, holding at about 64 degrees Fahrenheit. That is your weather forecast brought to you by the National Weather Service and WDVR. Well, good morning, everybody. Good to hear from some folks checking in. We'll go over those emails. But let's get started with the show. We are here to, because we've got a jam-packed show as usual. Many more songs than I can get to. And we'd love to hear your requests as well. So you could certainly chime in and let me know on that front if you'd like to. And we always want to hear from you. And there again, thanks for the donations, guys. And let's get started now with, well, since it's the second full day of summer, traditionally, I bring Nat King Cole in to tell us all about those lazy, hazy, crazy days of summer. Good morning, everybody. Right.

0: And what better way to finish up our first set of music this morning here on Two for the Road than the great rendition from the man who does it the best, Tony Bennett there, Anthony Dominic Benedetto from I Left My Heart in San Francisco. We pulled that from his 60 years, the artistry of Tony Bennett. Of course, Douglas Cross and George Corey were responsible for the penning of it. They're from Brooklyn, New York, and it was in 1953. Now, 62 was the year for Tony, a song that is one of the official anthems for the city of San Francisco in 2018, and was later selected for preservation in the National Recording Registry by the Library of Congress and being culturally, historically significant. And that's how we finish up our first set of music. We started out back there with those lazy, hazy, crazy days of summer. Yeah, they're here. We're happy that they are, right? Nat King Cole from his album, The Classic Singles. And that was a Hans Karsta and Charles Tobias tune, taking us back to 1994 for that one. And Summer Wind, Michael Bublé in there with that rendition of Summer Wind, covered by a lot. And I think he does a pretty good job of it there. And that was from 2003. Paul Anka teaming up with Michael Bublé for that great rendition of Pennies from Heaven. Johnny Burke, Arthur Johnson, responsible for the penning of it from the album simply entitled Duets. And your year was 2013. And good morning, everybody. Welcome to the show. Good to have you on board. And good morning to all the guys up there, Kelly Brothers, this morning, tuning in. Good to hear from them. And good morning to Art and Ed and Jose and Ricky and Sean and the whole gang. They're hanging out and tuned into Two for the Road this morning. Good to have you guys on board. See you later this week, right? And Art mentioning that Michael Bublé is coming to where did he say? Let me take a look here. The Sherman Theater pretty soon. So I'll have to check that out. Thank you, Art, for that. Do I have the best listeners? I think I do. So would love to see him live. You know how I feel about him. We play him a lot here on the show. So good to know. And as we head down to the bottom of the hour break, let's see. We are at 6:20, just about 6:29. I want to say good morning to the Croc Flock, Doug and the gang, checking in. Mickey's on board this morning with stretching and limbering up for the polkas, as he does every Monday morning. Good to see Mickey in the pics. Thanks for sending him over, Doug. And he's saying happy Monday. And a rainy one it is. Well, we're hoping that it will be a little rainy, Doug. No sign of it on my way in, but we'll keep our fingers crossed for that. Cindy and Russ saying good morning. Good morning to you folks. They're looking forward to another great week of WDVR. Well, thank you for that. And that's true. It's all coming up this week as we are here for you 24/7, 365 days a year. And we never leave you without without some good music, good conversation, and good company here at WDVR. Good morning to Miss Nancy with my wake-up call, checking in this morning. Always Miss Reliable, we call her as well. And she's sounding very good this morning. She sounds younger all the time, that gal. I don't know how she does it, but she does. And so good to hear from her. Wouldn't want to do my show without her. So let's take a look at what we got coming up here. Well, we're at the bottom of the hour break already. Wow. First half hour of the show under our belts, and we're looking forward to our two polkas in a row. We got a summertime polka coming your way as well this morning here on 89.7 WDVR. So we'll see you after the break.
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0: Two for the Road, waking you up Monday mornings from 6 to 9 with the big band classics and traditional and contemporary country favorite, loud and clear, right here at 89.7 WDVR. And that's right, this is Two for the Road, and we are here to wake you up on a Monday morning, get you on a good start for the week of June 22nd, 2026, your second full day of summer today. As we touched on some summertime tunes there, we're going to have a few more filtering through the show this morning. And if you have a favorite summertime tune you want to hear, well, send it on over to WDVRhost@comcast.net. We'll be sure to get that on for you. And as mentioned, our two polkas in a row coming up to get you started on a good foot here at WDVR. One thing I wanted to ask you, did you get to sleep last night a little late, maybe 11 to midnight with this guy?
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0: And there you have it. Your Sunday nights are now just a little better here at WDVR with DJ Kathleen behind the mic doing that great series on Stardust, and she's well into it by now, and lots of great information there, as only DJ Kathleen can do. So tune in, and if you have not up so late, well, catch it on the archives at wdvrfm.org, and simply click on the drop-down tab. The archive will be there, and you can listen to any show at any time that was recorded in the last 2 weeks. So there you go. And as we take a look quickly at our community bulletin board coming up on the 26th of this month, the Troubadour Acoustic Concert Series presents Comedy Song Night, a spectacular spectacle where frivolity rules, decorum goes out the window, and laughter is delivered by the barrel. Four national comedic treasures will put their clever insights and playful parodies to music. For more information, you can visit folkproject.org, held at the Morristown Unitarian Universalist Fellowship, 21 Normandy Heights Road, right here in Morristown, New Jersey, at 7:30 p.m. That's coming up on Friday, June 26th. And you can also find that on our website as well, under community bulletin boards, anything we read for you. So 6:35 a.m., let's get to it, shall we, with this one here, Jimmy Starr and his orchestra with Thibodeau and his Cajun band. Everybody up and ready? Here we go.

And there you have it. A little summertime polka there, brought to you courtesy of, who was that? Let me take a look here. I was on the phone there, so I got a little sidetracked. But yeah, 100 Polka Classics, a great American accordion collection. And that was the Accordion Polka Band, bringing you Lovin' in the Summertime. And as we are into, as Paul has corrected me, the first full day of summer. He's right. It was 4:30 when the first full day approached us of summertime. I went the second day because 21 is really the first date, and then 20. But anyway, welcome summertime, right? So I thank you, Paul. I can always depend on my listeners to keep me on my toes, and so good to hear from Paul. And this just in, we have a road closure from our traffic report at Main Street, Three Bridges. On or about today, Main Street and Three Bridges at the railroad tracks will be closed for approximately 3 days. So they're asking you to avoid that area. So all you folks that are familiar with Main Street and Three Bridges, you got a little closure going on for the next 3 days. And that's your latest traffic update here, brought to you by WDVR. And happy to do so. 6:41 a.m. here on this first full day of summertime here in the East. And, well, it's here already. How about that? Spring flew by. And Paul was happy to also note how well the Phillies are playing. He's a big Phillies fan. So we talked a little Phillies there. But, yeah, good to hear from you, Paul. And good to hear from all of you out there this morning. And, again, I want to say thank you for the donations that came in this week for this show in WDVR. That would be, of course, Steve, Carpenter Steve from Pipersville, and Dave down there in Chalfont. Thank you so much for that. Really appreciate that. And couldn't do it without you, of course. 6:42 a.m. brings us into our next segment of the show, which is, of course, Mondays with a man who needs no introduction. That's right. His name itself calls to mind the very best in popular music. For years, he has been acknowledged as a master of phrasing and styling, and although

0: Oh, he does have many imitators. His voice is always immediately recognizable. So, ladies and gentlemen, I bring to you the man and his music here on Mondays with Sinatra.
1: Thank you very much. Now, this man who's playing the piano is going to take me by the hand. And he's going to lead me from one saloon to another tonight. And directly to the sheriff's office. Fly me to the moon. Let me swing up there with those stars. Let me see what

Well, good morning, everyone. I want to thank you all for joining me for this week's edition of Mondays with Sinatra. We do it each week. Depending on the host, if he's got it together. And it looks like we did today, so that's good. It's always a good sign. Karen Groenewald taking us to the top of the hour with her saxophony instrumental, the girl from Ipanema. Let's see what we heard, shall we? We started out with a live version of Sinatra from Live in Las Vegas, taking us back to 2006 for that, from the album Best of Vegas Live, with the Bart Howard tune, Fly Me to the Moon. Live at the Sands Hotel, 1961. Diamond Dave's pick this week, and it's a good one. All My Tomorrows, from the Complete Capitals Singles Collection from 1958. Nelson Riddle and his orchestra. Sammy Kahn, Jimmy Van Heusen, the writing team on that one. No wonder it's such a good tune. Thank you, Dave. Days of Wine and Roses, one of my favorites, from the album Days of Wine and Roses, Moon River, and other Academy Award winners. Henry Mancini, Johnny Mercer, Nelson Riddle backing it up, recorded January 27th of 64. Lots of great, great tunes on that album. And then who better to finish up than My Way? As we all know, Sinatra always did it his way. Features sessions drummer on that, Buddy Saltzman, and arranged by Don Costa and recorded in Hollywood of 1958. My Way. Paul Anka, of course, co-writing it with Claude Francois, Jacques Rivol, and Giles Thibodeau. Came from Europe, right? Paul Anka responsible for putting some English to it. And that was, of course, My Way. Taking us on up to the top of the hour break for Miller Time. Coming your way next, so stay tuned, will you? We wouldn't want you to go anywhere. See you after the break.

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And good morning, everybody. Welcome to hour number two here of your first live broadcast for Monday morning, June 22nd, for the week of June 22nd here. Two for the road. Tom Lombardo, your host, here at 6 a.m., taking you on up to 9 o'clock. And so happy to do so. Good to be with you. Good to have you on board. Check in with me as the show moves along at WDVR host at Comcast.net. We are live here in Studio A. We can take your phone calls. Heard from Shirley Girl checking in this morning. Good to hear from you, Shirley. Always such a pleasant conversation. What a sweet gal. Thank you so much for all your kind words. 704 can only mean one thing. It's Miller time.

I know you have a little Sun Valley jump bringing us out of the top of the hour break as we kick off Miller time here, as we do each week. We celebrate the sound of Glenn Miller and his great band of renown, as we always salute the men and women of the military, past, present, and future, with our Miller Time segment here on Two for the Road. So glad you could join me for it, and thanks for hanging out with me the first hour. I want to say good morning to a couple folks also checking in. We mentioned Shirley Girl with that lovely phone call. Joe from Union Beach, a.k.a. Plant Health Organics, going to be stopping in this morning and pay a visit. Good to hear from him. Looking forward to seeing Joe. And Pat from Stockton, good to hear from you, Pat. It's been a while. I'm glad to know she's out there listening. And she was here. Happy to hear the good reports for Toy Story 5 as we, as a family, went yesterday to see the opening of it in IMAX theater. And she's right. When you go to IMAX, your seat vibrates the whole time with those sound effects. And it's quite the sound system. It's a little awakening for sure. But pretty cool, though, to see things on the big screen like that. Been a while since I've been to the movies. And so my daughter said, let's all go and see Toy Story 5 on Father's Day. So we did. And I'm glad I did. It was, I don't think it was big on the ratings from what I understand, but I thought it was awesome. I mean, Pixar and the animation that they put behind these Disney films is just incredible. It just really, you know, engulfs you in, whether, you know, you're a Toy Story fan or not. It just really keeps your attention, and you can follow the characters, and it's just a good message too, by the way, in Toy Story 5. So I won't give it away for now, but it's worth seeing. So and then she has a request in for a song. We're going to look for that, Pat. Thank you for that. I appreciate that. And we'll see about that. And 7:07 a.m. here on this fabulous Monday, and welcome to your first live broadcast for the week of June 22nd, your first full day of summer today. So welcome summertime here in the East, and for all you summertime fans, you know, you've been looking forward to it. Well, it's here, and we'll go over the forecast real quick before we get on with the show here this morning, because we're all anxious to know what the weather's going to be this week with summertime arriving. Now, today, on this Monday, you can expect showers this morning with numerous thunderstorms developing during the afternoon. A few storms may be severe, so keep an eye on the sky for that. High of only 75. Winds will east southeast at 5 to 10. Chance of rain is at 70% tonight. Thunderstorms continue into the evening hours. Still a possible severe storm could approach you, so be aware of that. Low of 66. The sun did rise this morning at 5:30 a.m., sets tonight at 8:33 p.m. as we are into the first full day of summer with the long daylight hours and the short dark time, right? Yeah. So Tuesday, tomorrow, showers in the morning, then cloudy in the afternoon, high of 73. Chance of rain only at 40%. And then clear skies prevail overnight on Tuesday with a low of 57. Been great sleeping weather, hasn't it? Just cool nights and warm days. This is what I'm talking about. And then we got Wednesday coming up. Sunny skies will return, high of 83. And then your Wednesday night looks like mostly clear with a low of 57. Sneak peek at the rest of the week. Looks like mid-80s Thursday and Friday, and your lows in the mid-60s. As mentioned, or maybe not, outside the studios of the old blacksmith shop, holding at about 64 degrees Fahrenheit. That is your weather forecast, brought to you by the National Weather Service and WDVR. 7:09 a.m. is your official WDVR time here at 2 for the Road. Tom Lombard, I'll be with you till 9, so hopefully you can stick with me for the remainder of the show. We got a jam-packed show for you as usual. We got coming up this hour, the countryside of the aisle just around the corner. Words from the West will be along, and two with Miss Emmy Lou all coming your way this hour of the program. So stick with me and we'll have some fun. I mean, if you want to have some fun,
Do you want to have some fun? Or are you just saying you want to have some fun? Well, regardless, if you stick with me, we're going to enjoy some Glenn Miller right now. And this is one of my favorites from Glenn. And speaking of Disney and Pixar, well, you'll all recognize this one.

0: I want to present Mr. W. Wallace Early, the manager of record sales for Victor and Bluebird Records. Mr. Early.
1: Thanks, Paul. It's a pleasure to be here tonight. And speaking for RCA Victor, we're mighty proud of that Chattanooga choo-choo and the man who made the record, Glenn Miller. You see, it's been a long time, 15 years, in fact, since any record has sold 1 million copies. And Chattanooga choo-choo certainly put on steam and breezed right through that 1 million mark by over 200,000 pressings. And we decided that Glenn should get a trophy. The best one we could think of was a gold record of Chattanooga. And now, Glenn, it's yours, with the best wishes of RCA Victor Bluebird Records.
2: Well, thank you, Wally. That's really a wonderful present.
0: I think everyone listening in on the radio should know, Glenn, it actually is a recording of Chattanooga Choo Choo, but it's in gold, solid gold, and it's really fine.
2: That's right, Paul. And now for the boys in the band and for the whole gang, thanks 1,200,000.
0: That's nicely put, Glenn. And I know that our sponsors are mighty proud of that record, too. So now, suppose we enjoy you and the boys playing what's on that gold record. Chattanooga Choo Choo.

0: have a live version of Tex Beneke and the Modernaires, along with Glenn Miller and his orchestra, bringing us back to 1941, also featured in the movie Sun Valley Jump there. Glenn Miller selling his first gold record, presented by RCA Victor and Bluebird Records there, for selling over 12 million copies of that song. And what an accomplishment. Warren Harry responsible for penning the song, Glenn Miller and his orchestra, along with, as mentioned, Tex Beneke and the Modernaires there, bringing you that original uncut version of Chattanooga Choo Choo. And we opened up with Disney's own from the movie Pinocchio. We all remember it. When You Wish Upon a Star. Lee Harlan and Ned Washington penned it in 40, and that was the year Glenn Miller had recorded it, When You Wish Upon a Star. Good morning, everybody. Welcome to the show. Good to have you on board. We have waiting on the arrival of Buck Owens in the studio to kick off our country side of the aisle segment of the show here. But hey, you know what? If you haven't yet got your dose of Simpatico with host Ben, well, here's how it goes.
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And a fine job Dave is doing Tuesday nights to midnight like that. Had the pleasure to meet Dave at the the Milford World's Fair, I think it was. 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You can find on our website, wdvrfm.org. Where are you, Buck? There he is.

Well, good morning, everybody, and welcome to the countryside of the aisle here at Two for the Road. Tom Lombardo taking you with country music up till 9 o'clock. We got, as usual, a jam-packed show for you. We got opening up with our Western Swing series, and then we're going to follow that up with Word from the West, our cowboy poetry segment, and on up to two with Miss Emmy Lou coming up in this next 45 minutes or so of the show. So hopefully you can hang around and, you know, just have a good time on a Monday morning here as we get you started on this June 22nd, your first full day of summer. Welcome to the show, everybody. Good to have you on board. And we got all the way from Waterloo, Ontario, Canada. It's the Western Swing Authority with their version of Roly Poly. Take it away, guys and gal. Yeehaw!

Well, good morning, everyone. That brings us on down to the bottom of the hour break already. Man, time is flying. But we're having a good time. Hopefully you're enjoying the show. We opened up with the Western Swing Authority all the way from Waterloo, Ontario, Canada. The vocals compliments of Stacey Lee and Pee Wee Charles on the pedal steel there. And that was from 2012 from their album All Dolled Up. Coming your way. And then we had Buddy Evans in there along with Ray Pennington with Mama Was the Rose of San Antone from their album Swingin' by Request, 1992. Buddy Evans and Ray Pennington there, one of the better, greater pedal steel players in the history of country music. We only bring you the best. Why would we do anything other than that? Grammy Award winning female squeeze box player, known for her accordion and vocals, Carolyn Martin there, When You're Smiling, from her album simply entitled Swing from 2007. Mark Fisher, Joe Goodwin, and Larry Shea, all responsible for penning it. You know how we feel about Carolyn Martin. You sometimes find her with the Time Jumpers. And that was from one of her singles that she released back in, 2007, I think. Yeah. Love having her on the show. I love having you on the show here at 7:32. We're late. Let's let the cows out, shall we? It's, by the way, it's Jack Jezro with his instrumental version of Blue. Made famous by Leanne Rimes. You know it.

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0: And we thank Math for the great promo. And we thank Tor Chimney, of course, as we always do, for their continued support here as a show sponsor here at WDVR and Two for the Road. 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So we'd love to have you on board. And if you do choose to use a show sponsor for their needs, please mention to them that you heard them here at WDVR so they know their voice is being heard. Once again, I want to say thank you to a couple donations that came in for the show here at WDVR and WDVR itself. And that would be Steve, Carpenter Steve from Pipersville. Thank you so much, Steve. And Dave from down there in Chalfont for your generous donation. Thank you, guys. And thank you all for your continued support of community radio here. Couldn't do it without you. Yeah, like just good things come here at WDVR for a good conversation, good music, and good company, right? No reason to ever change that dial. 7:36 a.m. is your official WDVR time. I want to say good morning to Miss Lori checking in. Good to hear from her. She's hoping for a little rain as well today, so we're all keeping our fingers crossed for that. But I also want to remind you that the farm markets are starting up. That's right. There's a really big one going on up in Stroudsburg this year, which is on Saturdays from 8 to 12. It's located right off of Ann Street in the heart of Stroudsburg, and it runs every Saturday through October. And once you get there, just follow the signs, and there's great vendors there, and lots of things to take advantage of when fresh local stuff. So also you can go to the website of buyfreshbuylocal.org. It'll give you lots more information on local markets as well. And if you do stop by the Stroudsburg, take a gander over to the Rolling Pin Pastries tent and say good morning to Miss Lori, the best little baker in Bucks. And thanks for your support, Lori, and thanks for checking in this morning. Good morning to Ed up there at Kelly Brothers, saying good morning. Good morning to you, sir. Thanks for checking in this morning. And we have 7:37 a.m. here on this first full day of summertime here in the East. So welcome, summer, on this June 22nd. 7:37 is your official WDVR time as we head into Words from the West.

big, nasty, and fully grown. He was raised in the woods and meadow where ice and forest collide, in the Peace River Reach, where fathers still teach their sons how to hunt and provide. Young Scott was in search of the beaver. The country was thick with him then. Traps were his love, but he wasn't above a rifle shot now and again. He snuck through the woods like a shadow and stopped just short of a spring. There on the bank, like a person of rank, sat Oscar, the beaver king. He was big as a Yellowknife husky, and humming a Rachmaninoff, Scott froze in his track. Oscar never looked back till he heard the safety click off. Then he rolled like a log to the water. The bullet sang just by his ear. Though caught unaware, he escaped by a hair, and Scott saw the king disappear. Scott cursed his bad luck, 'cause old Oscar had beaten him just like before. So he turned on the trail like a dog tucking tail and headed back home, sad and sore. But his path was impeded in progress by a bear with a grizz pedigree. He was hungry and large, so when he made a charge, Scott climbed up a poplar tree. He clung till the tree started bending 20 feet up off the ground. He sat in a crotch while the bear carved a notch each time that he circled around. He climbed within inches of Scotty and scared the BG out of him. He snorted and growled and about disemboweled that poplar tree root to limb. But he finally backed off, reconsidered like only a grizzly bear could. He shook a big paw and bid au revoir and then disappeared into the wood. Though shaken, Scott felt he had triumphed there from his perch in the bleachers. The vast human brain will always remain the master of God's lesser creatures. But the sight he beheld left him chastened. Outwitted by overachievers, the bear reappeared. New help commandeered with Oscar, the king of the beavers.

Well, good morning once again, and thanks for joining me for this week's edition of Words from the West. We always start out with a little cowboy poetry. Baxter Black was our cowboy poet this week from his album Cowboy Mentality, the big one that got away blues. And that was Hunter's Son from Baxter Black, taking us back to 2001. Interesting poem. Michael Martin Murphy, one of my favorite cowboys, just one of them, from his album Cowboy Songs 3, Rhymes of the Renegades, written by Michael and performed in 1993. The Wild West is going to get just a little wilder. As mentioned before, I saw him live a little while ago at the Sellersville Theater a couple months back, and he was awesome. Let me tell you, 80-some years old and still out there getting it done. So good to hear from Michael. And Ranger Doug Green there, the Idle Youth of America, from the feature with the Time Jumpers there, and his rendition of Riding on the Rio. Should you ever hear that guy yodel? We'll have to get you some yodel and Doug Green on sometime. He can yodel with the best of them, that man. So maybe next week we'll do that. From the Pickin' On series, Much Too Young to Feel This Danged Old, taking us right into two with Miss Emmy Lou. Our next feature on the show this morning, that'd be Emmy Lou Harris. For all you Emmy Lou Harris fans out there, we got that coming up next. Good morning to Steve and Kairu from Pine View Heights enjoying the show. Thank you so much for checking in. Always good to hear from those folks. I'm sure he's busy with his country breakfast as he normally does on a Monday morning. And good to hear from you, Steve. And thanks so much for your kind words as always. And let's see where we're going here. We said two with Miss Emmy Lou. So let's get to it, shall we? With from her. Let's see, what album is this one from here? Got to get my act together here. From the anthology series, The Warner Years, Emmy Lou Harris, and along with singer-songwriter Paul Kennerly, and that would be Heartbreak Hill from 1988. And then we'll follow that up with a little duet with her and Rodney Crowell here on Two for the Road, 89.7 WDVR. Take it away, Emmy Lou.

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This is Two for the Road. Tom Lombardo hanging out once again with you on this fabulous Monday for your first live broadcast for the week of June 22nd. Your first full day of summer. Welcome to summertime. Good to be here with you, and we'll have one more hour of a jam-packed show to squeeze in. We'll do our best to get that for you here. But we have to start off this hour. Of course, New Music Monday is along, a.k.a. Chris's Pick. So we'll get to that this morning as well, with our New Music Monday segment. And then we're going to do some summertime songs after that to welcome in the first full day of summer here. And glad you could join me. And hopefully you can stick with me, because at 9 o'clock, Tin Pan Alley follows me, that great show that Barb Zettner puts together. And I'm sure she's on her way in to Studio B to get that together for you this morning. So stay tuned for that. Just prior to the break, our two with Miss Emmy Lou, we heard Heartbreak Hill from her anthology LP, The Warner Years, her and Paul Kennerly, which were a great writing team back in the day. And that's from 1988. And then a duet with her good friend, Rodney Crowell, who they did a lot of music together over the years. And that was from the album Old Yellow Moon, an album they put together in 2013. Roger Miller wrote it originally in 58 and first released by Ray Price back then, and that was Invitation to the Blues. So their rendition of it, and that brought us to the top of the hour. Now we're into the final hour of the show, and good to be with you as always. Let's take a look at your weather forecast, shall we, before we move on into Chris's Pick, a.k.a. New Music Monday. Let's see. It is officially 8:06 a.m. on this June 22nd. You could expect a day of, well, rain showers early, and then thunderstorms could develop this afternoon. A few storms may be severe, so keep an eye out for that. 73 will be your high. Chance of rain has bumped up to 90% as we move into the afternoon. Steve and Cairo checking in earlier said it's just starting to rain where they are, so hopefully it comes our way here as well. Now, tonight looks like, other than mostly cloudy skies, there'll be a few thunderstorms around, and some of them could be severe as well, so be aware. Chance of rain remains at 60% overnight. Winds will be light and variable. Your sun did rise this morning at 5:30 a.m., sets tonight at 8:33 p.m. Now, let's take a look at Wednesday, Tuesday, shall we? Did we do that already? No, we did not. Cloudy skies, high of 73. Tuesday night, some clouds around early, give way to generally clear skies overnight, a low of 57. Some more great sleeping weather for Tuesday night. Your Wednesday starts out with plentiful sunshine, high of 83, and the winds remain 5 to 10 out of the northwest. And your Wednesday night, generally clear skies overnight, low of 57. Sneak peek at the rest of the week, looks like mid-80s for Thursday and Friday. Your lows in the mid-60s overnight. Not much chance of rain, although there is a chance of showers on Friday, so we'll see if that holds true. As mentioned, or maybe not, outside the studios of the old blacksmith shop, it has bumped up to about 66 degrees Fahrenheit. That, of course, is your weather forecast brought to you by the National Weather Service and WDVR. Well, good morning, everybody. Welcome to hour number three. Glad you could join me. And as mentioned, if you want to get in touch through the show, the email is up and running, wdvrhost@comcast.net. As many folks have checked in, good to hear from all of you. And the phones are live as well here in the old blacksmith shop, 609-397-1620, extension 5. As the music plays, we'll be glad to take your phone calls as well. And let's see, we got a
traffic report to give to you before we get started. There's a tree removal going to be happening on County Routes 579 and Quakertown Road in Franklin Township on or about today. County Route 579, Quakertown Road, will begin work on high-risk tree removal, drainage improvements, and resurfacing from the intersection with County Route 616 to the intersection with County Route 615 in Pittstown Road. Experience duration is 42 business days. Expect delays and one-lane traffic during this time. So delays may be up to 15 minutes at a time. So you might want to plan an alternate route. And that's happening as of either today or tomorrow at County Route 579 Quakertown Road in Franklin Township. So be aware of that. We'll keep you up to date as we get the reports in, and we'll see if that clears up later on this week. So, 8:09 a.m. Chris's pick this week for New Music Monday. Happy to say that Midland, the band Midland, has a brand new LP out for 2026. It's actually their sixth studio album, and this is one of the singles that was released in 2025, before their album was complete. And the vocals will include a rising country singer-songwriter, Mackenzie Carpenter, along with frontman from the band Midland, that would be Mark Weistrick, and they teamed up together on this song that was eventually put on their sixth studio album, which is now out for 2026, and it's entitled I Wish You Would. So we're going to get to that here on New Music Monday. Thanks for your pick, Chris, and we'll see where that takes us here on Two for the Road, 89.7 WDVR.

Yeah, vocals compliments to Mackenzie Carpenter, along with frontman from the band Midland. Brand new release from them, and their new album Stages is now out in 2026, and that was I Wish You Would. And that's Chris's pick for New Music Monday, and we appreciate that. Thank you, Chris, and that's a great tune, and glad to see Midland is still out there making music. We have one more from them coming up later in the show, so stay tuned for that. But right now, at 8:13 a.m., we got a little summertime theme to get started in this next set of music. So let's do it here on Two for the Road, 89.7 WDVR.

0: as we finish up our summertime set of music here on Two for the Road. We started out there with Clint Black from his 2015 album entitled On Purpose. That was a summertime song from Clint himself, and I love that one by him. And Summer Wine is back. Gal Sal's request this week, all to the Summer Wine Club group out there. You know who you are. And thanks for your request, Gal Sal. Of course, features Lee Hazelwood along with Nancy Sinatra from their album simply entitled Nancy and Lee. Sending that out to Gal Sal for her request this week. And finished up there with a song that is one of the... Oh, wait a minute. I picked the wrong one here. Let me get back to this one here. Sounds like we got a weed whacker outside. So, one of the most recorded songs in the history of country and folk music, with over 25,000 versions recorded. That was, of course, done by Doc and Merle Watson from their album Elementary Doc Watson, taking us back to 1972 for that great version of Summertime, written by George Gershwin way back in 1934. And since then, as mentioned, 25,000 versions had been recorded of that song. And so we have to put that in our summertime set, don't we? 8:27 a.m. as we head down to the bottom of the hour break. For those of you who may have missed some of the shows from yesterday, I want to give you a little something that you missed here.
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0: Speaking of long, well-recorded songs there, Doc and Merle Watson can't hold a candle to Stardust, that's for sure. So tune in to Sunday Nights Late. 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As we are now down to the bottom of the hour break, so I guess we should take that. And we'll come on back with the home stretch of music here on Two for the Road. 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
0: And we are back from the bottom of the hour break. Good to have you for the last half hour of the show, our home stretch of music coming up next. And looking forward to our two in a row, our Price is Right segment with Ray Price here on Two for the Road. Good news, Barb Zentner is in the building. She's setting up in Studio B to bring you that great three-hour show she affectionately calls Tin Pan Alley with all that great music from the 40s, the 50s, and always a few surprises thrown in, and sea shanties, some one of my favorites. So that'll be along as well. Want to say good morning to the farmhands. They're checking in with the farmhand report. They're working off farm this week. A lot of the farmhands, they volunteer in the summertime to help Vacation Bible School. And they'll have to ask the girls to have all the kids pray for rain. Yeah, do us a favor, will you, Tom? Get them started to pray for rain. Hang on 1 second. I have a visitor at the door. I don't know if I let him in or not. So, good to hear from them. It looks like Cole and Mason pulled a few thousand scapes of garlic plants last week. So that's nice. They sold some and pickled some. And he says that the deer started nibbling at the pumpkins that they just planted a couple weeks ago, which are up and running. So, that's something you got to deal with. But I can tell you, Tom, what I find works, I know it's a little bit tedious, but the deer sprays, he's going to probably put a fence up, which works as well. But the deer sprays work really well. I find that I use them a lot around my place. And they're pretty reliable. So, and you don't have to do it that often. So you might want to consider that. Get yourself a little sprayer. You can buy the concentrated stuff and mix up a batch and go along and just hit them one time. And they say it doesn't wash off, but I do it every week anyway. So, and it really does seem to do the job. So hopefully that'll be helpful to you and all you out there that have deer issues. I want to say good morning to Furman. He says it's always a good time for Nancy Sinatra, so we'll have to put Furman in the Summer Wine Club since he enjoyed that little summertime set, including Gal Sal's request for that summertime summer wine, right? Yeah, so there you go. 8:34 a.m. here on this June 22nd as we get into our home stretch of music here with Ray Price. So let's get to it, shall we, and see where that takes us here on Two for the Road, 89.7 WDVR.

faces and looking back on the past. Nice cold beer, fish that fight, wise old bucks and old-timers telling lies and fireflies.

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0: And we had Joe Nichols with one of my favorites from him, finishing up our home stretch of songs here this morning on Two for the Road. I want to thank you all for joining me today and all the great emails and phone calls that came in. And also the donations that came in today from Steve Carpenter, Steve, and Dave from down there in Chalfont. Thanks so much for that. And all of you out there, continue your support of WDVR. We really appreciate it. And we opened up this morning with our Price is Right series that we do each week. And Ray Price doing a Hank Cochran tune. You know how I feel about Hank. Originally recorded by Jeannie Seeley back in 56. The pedal steel featured with Ray Price was compliments of Buddy Emmons, along with the Cherokee Cowboys in that rendition of Don't Touch Me from his 1966 album, Another Bridge to Burn, along as mentioned with the Cherokee Cowboys. I know Steve from Cairo really enjoy when we play Ray and the Cherokee Cowboys. And then we had followed that up with I Won't Mention It Again, Cameron Mullins and Carolyn Jean Yates, responsible for the penning of it. 2007 Was Your Year for Ray, was released as a single back in 71, and later on the album of the same name, which was was the sixth number one hit for Ray on the country charts. And it stayed there for 3 weeks with Good Times and I'd Rather Be Sorry. And that was from 2007 from the Essential Ray Price. And that was I Won't Mention It Again. And of course, couldn't have a country show without finishing up with some Patsy Cline. And that was from her 1963 album, The Last Sessions. And that was Crazy Arms, featuring the backup vocals of the Jordanaires, which did a quite good job there with Patsy Cline and most of the songs on that album. Charles Seals and Ralph Mooney responsible for the penning of it, and finished up with Real Things from Joe Nichols. 8:49, and we have an in-studio guest here showing up this morning. Good morning to Joe from Union Beach, a.k.a. Plant Health Organics.
1: Good morning, Tom. Thanks for having me.
0: Thanks for coming in. Good to see you, Joe. Been a while.
1: Nice to see you. Yeah, and, I was here during fundraising, I guess.
0: Yes, that's right. And hanging out with the crowd.
1: Yeah, I'm kind of missing the cardboard Ted and cardboard Studebaker.
0: Yeah, they'll be back. Don't worry about that. Them guys are hard to get rid of. But we always have a good time.
1: Yeah.
0: And Joe is also a wonderful a supporter of WDVR in many ways. He's a show sponsor. He's an underwriter. And he's just an all downright good guy with WDVR. Does a lot of supportive help here at the station. And then he runs a business, Plant Health Organics, which you want to explain to the listeners quick what you basically do out there?
1: Quickly, we do organic applications for trees, shrubs, and lawns, spray applications, fertilizer, organic tick sprays, and hand pruning.
0: The hand pruning, yeah. I always thought that was a pretty cool thing.
1: There's an art to it.
0: I'm sure there is.
1: Yeah.
0: Yeah, not hacking away like
1: not
0: I do.
1: Not hacking away with those power shears.
0: Oh, my gosh. Yeah.
1: Tearing all the ends up.
0: I've killed many a bush out there with my hacking going on, yeah. So nothing like having a professional. So, support the people that support WDVR and give Joe a call for your lawn and yard needs there at planthealthorganics.com. 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Of course, you're on the web.
1: Yeah, on the web, planthealthorganics.com and 908-335-0553. You'll get me directly.
0: And that's a nice shirt you got on there, buddy.
1: Well, thank you.
0: It says Plant Health Organics right on the shirt there with some trees. Nice shirt. It really looks good.
1: You should see my t-shirts.
0: There you go.
1: The printer put the email address on wrong.
0: Oh, is that right?
1: Yep.
0: Oh my God.
1: And I didn't notice it until later.
0: Yeah, nothing worse than that, getting a tattoo of mom with two O's. Oh, whoa, what happened there? Yeah, no going back on that one. All right. So, good to have you in, Joe. Good to see you. We're going to head out for some breakfast in a little bit and catch up on some some things, because Joe, you know, he's a busy guy. I mean, he's every weekend he's somewhere. As a matter of fact, he just came off of a little boat thing,
1: yeah,
0: right?
1: Paddle boat ride down the Toms River.
0: Toms River paddle boat ride, where they take you down and back, a 2.5 hour tour.
1: Yes.
0: And it takes you down past, you say?
1: Takes you past Beechwood and Ocean Gate, almost out to the bridge that takes you to Seaside Heights.
0: Gotcha. And back, and they serve nice meals.
1: Nice lunch and dessert and all that. Yeah.
0: Yeah. So sounds like a pretty cool
1: thing. It's a
0: bargain,
1: too.
0: If ever you want something to do, just contact this guy right here. He'll steer you right. Because you also saw the Duprees, didn't you, recently?
1: I saw the Duprees last Monday in Woodbridge. Great. Great concert.
0: And that was a free concert, I think.
1: That was a free concert, yeah.
0: Yeah, pretty cool. I mean, no original members, but, but I'm sure that they cover it really well.
1: Oh, they sound great.
0: They do.
1: And you know, their lead, Tommy Petillo, he's been with them since the 90s anyway. So,
0: oh, wow.
1: You know, it's a long time.
0: Well, good to have you in. Good to see you. And thank you all again for all your support out there. And we got your Monday lineup, and it all starts like this here.
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Well, good morning, everyone. Welcome to Tin Pan Alley. This is Barb Zentner, your host till noon, as always, and I'm live in Studio B and very happy to be here. Well, you know, if you'd like to get in touch with me, you could always email at wdvrhost@comcast.net or give a call, 609-397-1620, extension 5. And let's take a look at our weather. Well, it looks like some rain today and possibly thunderstorms. 80% chance. The sun says some of the storms could produce severe and heavy rainfall. When I was watching the news yesterday in my area, they mentioned tornadoes. So I don't know if that's still going on in my area or not. But this evening or tonight, showers and thunderstorms. And chance during the night is 90%. We'll have a low around 64. Tuesday, also a chance of showers and cloudy and gradually becoming mostly sunny with a high near 78. Mostly clear for Tuesday night and Wednesday sunny. Yay, we get to the sun. Always looking forward to that. Well, happy Father's Day to all you dads out there. I hope you had a great day. And let's see, we'll have our usual tea at 10 and our sea shanty is 10:30. And welcome to summer here at WDVR WPNJ. Time is 6 minutes after 9. Let's crank up that old Victrola and see what we get. I think Louis Armstrong is waiting in the wings.

Listen here, and let's not have a row. You haven't taken me out once in many, many, many, many, many months. All day I've worked, I haven't shirked, but I give you notice now. Tonight, if you stay home, well, you'll stay home all alone. My work is done, now I want some fun that I'm entitled to. And if you don't want to take me out, it's perfectly okay. Okay, and toodaloo. Stay at home, Papa. Gone, stay at home, Papa. Your mama's stepping out tonight. You want to stay in? I'm going out hey-hey, because you ain't treating me right. It's all right with me. You can sit at home and listen to the radio. Baby, I'm going out and get myself a load of Haiti, Haiti home. Stay at home, Papa. Go on, play alone, Papa. Your mama's stepping out tonight. What's that you say? You're going to bed? You're tired? Mm-hmm, I see. That's been the whole damn trouble with you. You're always too tired for me. All right, go to sleep. Go on, get into bed. Go on, go on, go on. Start a snore. It's wives like me with husbands like you that twin beds were invented for. The hell with this business of early to bed and early to rise. I'm gonna hang around Harry Roy and his band and get circles under my eyes. I'll pick up a nice young college boy who's plenty wild. You know what they say, nature in the raw, raw is seldom mild. Fine husband you are when I want some love and you say you can't be annoyed. Well, I'm not gonna stay at home and be one of those unenjoyed. My love depression days are over, I won't stand here and gab. My prosperity's around the corner waiting in a taxi cab. Don't worry about me getting a sweetheart, that won't be so hard. Say, if I don't do so well on Piccadilly, oh, there's always the Navy Yard. Stay at home, Papa. Go on.

was Ted Weems Orchestra, Country Washburn, taking the vocal, also playing tuba and the bass. And he did that with Ted Weems Orchestra until the early 40s, like 42. Spike Jones then started a new band, you know, that his City Slickers, and Country Washburn went on with Spike Jones to play the tuba, because he only had to play the tuba there. He was happy about that. Sophie Tucker, before that, Stay at Home Papa. King Oliver's Orchestra, Papa Dee Da Da. That was from Lou Leslie's Blackbirds of 1930. We heard The Spirits of Rhythm, Exactly Like You. Ella Logan took the vocal and started off with Louis Armstrong, That Lucky Old Sun. Well, we're coming up on 22 minutes after 9. This is Tin Pan Alley. I'm Barb Zentner here at WDVR WPNJ. We're going to hear from Nat Shilkret's orchestra, The Broadway Melody.

in the hush of the night. The moments passed ever too fast. Then we were apart, and oh, why?

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I'm just thrilled, honestly, filled with joy, yes, sir.

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7: And I want to thank Almost Home Dog Rescue for being a sponsor to Tin Pan Alley and WDVR. Really appreciate that. You know, Almost Home, I mention this all the time, they are in need of temporary fosters for their dogs, because their dogs live with in private homes with people. And even if you could foster for just a short amount of time, a couple hours, a couple days, you know, because either the fostering parent might go on vacation or go for a doctor's visit. And, you know, while you're with a dog, you might even say, hey, I like that dog. Want to adopt it. Either way, you could talk to Bill. His number is 917-251-6633. And he can help you out about anything about Almost Home Dog Rescue. Okay, we heard Adrian Rollini and the Singing Boys and their Novelty Orchestra with You'll Recognize My Baby, and then Lee Morse in The Hush of the Night. It's our blues segment time, so we're going to hear from Viola McCoy with Triflin' Blues. Daddy, don't you trifle on me.

Oh, two great ones there. We just heard Blind Boy Fuller and Sonny Terry, because Sonny Terry played the harmonica, Bus Rider Blues. And where do you ride the bus? But on the highway. And we heard Big Bill Brunzi with Key to the Highway, and the harmonica player there was Jazz Gillum. Sending that out to Michael, who usually listens on our archives, because he's a busy guy. And so is Harry. Want to say hello to Harry. And I was just talking to him. And to Sheriff Mooney, who enjoys the sea shanties. And Bill from Almost Home Dog Rescue. He loves Sophie Tucker. And remembers seeing her on Ed Sullivan. Yeah, she was definitely a character. Well, up next, let me see. Get this next screen up here. We're going to hear from Putney Dandridge.

a sound, not a word. 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Get that style, get those clothes. Hot dog, ain't she a tish? Yell out loud, she's refined. Tell the crowd she's all mine. Shh,

Fifey Anderson with the Duke Carnival in Caroline. That sounds like fun. And Tracy Brown's orchestra, I really like this one, Shh, Here Comes My Sugar. And they were they played out of Chicago in the 20s, and nice syncopated music going on there. Well, I want to say hello to the bus driver, Paul, who only has 3 days left for school. He's happy about it. Of course, there's summer school, but that's not too bad for driving. Less stress, I guess. Less kids going, too. I want to let you know also that there is a blood drive today at the Stockton and Delaware Township from 12 noon to 5 p.m. The event is held in the gymnasium at Delaware Township Elementary School on Route 604. You could schedule an appointment by visiting redcrossblood.org and enter Borough, Stockton, and Delaware Township. Borough, B-O-R-O, Stockton and Delaware Township. Or maybe you could just show up. You know, I'm sure they would appreciate the blood. Well, let's see. We have Slim and Slam coming up next, Dancing on the Beach.

very nice, while dancing on the beach, neath the stars and the moon above. Dancing on the beach, on a night of love, never feeling

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0: It's Time for Tea. And that was Jack Payne's band with Miss Elizabeth Brown. So we have 6 minutes after 10. This is Tin Pan Alley. I'm Barb Zentner here at WDVR 89.7, Delaware Township, WPNJ 90.7, Harmony Township, and streaming live on WDVRFM.org. Well, as I said, it's time for tea because we're going to hear our British music right now, right after the weather. We'll have a high of 79 today with a chance of showers and then severe thunderstorms. So got to be careful out there. Tonight, again, severe thunderstorms and heavy rain, a low of 64. Tuesday, a chance of showers, high near 78, mostly clear for Tuesday night with a low of 59, and Wednesday sunny with a high near 82. So that's good. And Thursday, I'm looking ahead, mostly sunny, then a chance of showers. So, we'll see what the week brings. Well, I want to just say that our phone number here is 609-397-1620, extension 5, or email is wdvrhost@comcast.next. Well, we had Miss Elizabeth Brown, so we have a couple names coming up for our music. Charlie Higgins is going to sing about Mrs. McGrath and Mrs. O'Rafferty. So let's check him out.
1: Mrs. McGrath and Mrs. O'Rafferty started to quarrel one Saturday night. Mrs. McGrath was catty and personal, Mrs. O'Rafferty wasn't polite. How dare you say I was hugging the butcher man, squeezing and spooning for over an hour? What about you when you're kissing the dairy man, you with a face turning all the milk sour? Say that again and I'll give you in custody. Oh, what a spiteful old hussy you are. I kiss in friendship, said Mrs. O'Rafferty. Lord keep a stranger, said Mrs. McGrath. Look at your kids, cried Mrs. O'Rafferty. Look at your own, shouted Mrs. McGrath. Poor little mites, no strength of vitality, weaker than tea at a chapel bazaar. Oh, you owl villain, to slander me little ones, I'm a good woman in every degree. I don't arrange for the window blind popping down when the insurance man calls upon me. No, dearie, you prefer down a dark alleyway, perch with a strange man in his motor car. You go to blazes, said Mrs. O'Rafferty. Let's go together, said Mrs. McGrath. During the row, a roving Italian with a street organ made one of his stops. While the old man was playing the rosary, Mrs. McGrath got a smack in the chops. You owl troll of the talks of gentility, dressed in a garment that's threadbare all through. Lady Godiva, with all of her nakedness, damn it, she wasn't as naked as you. I am a lady from glorious Derbyshire, not an old hayback from Chief Potter's Bar. I'm born in matlock, said Mrs. O'Rafferty. I'm born in wedlock, said Mrs. McGrath. Hungry Louise, cried Mrs. O'Rafferty. Mrs. McGrath, cried your mouldy old jay. You with a face like frozen Siberia, airing yourself as the Queen of the May. Anyway, dearie, I am married legally. Married by proxy, not living in shame. Married by proxy, a lying old hypocrite. There's not a clergyman with such a name.

0: a child.
1: Now Angeline's that sort, she never will be taught.
0: When nights are damp and chilly, it's sleets and hails and snow.
1: If she says, ain't it close tonight?
0: What?

0: when dining off a chicken, she sees the parson's nose.
1: If she says it's the other end, what Angeline says goes.
0: If I hand her a posy, a tulip or a rose,
1: the radishes that girl repeats, what Angeline says goes.
0: She saw a fellow bending till both hands touched his toes.
1: She said, oh look, there's Teddy Brown, what

0: familiar. 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
1: I know she's all wrong, but I leave well alone. I don't contradict her, no, I just sit back and moan.
0: She once saw Sophie Tucker, who sang her Vodeodo.
1: She said how Billy Houston's grown, what Angeline says goes.
0: I took her to the Chamber of Horrors at Tussauds.
1: She said, so this is parlor.

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Though I once worked for dear Oswald Stalin in the days of his mossy career. I'm a middle-aged vamp on the movies. I was born in the South, strange to say. But not old Barcelona, no, nearer to Brixton. Poor mother was out for the day. Way back home in Los Angeles West, I danced just in a comb and a Milanese vest. I'm sex appeal Sarah.

0: As for Miss Betty Bronson, she'll soon sing her swan song. Compared with my figure, she looks so en bon ton. I'm chic, Sal, I'm a wow of a gal, though I own I'm a bit underdressed. But as I'm a bit passy and can't be too classy, I shimmy me chassis and hope for the best. When I went on the pictures to act, I was quite a furore, as they say. I appeared first as Carmen, in fact I was much more bizarre than Bizet. But the day came for filming the bullfight, I was just doing one of my stunts. When the juvenile lead pinched me castanet, I went all horse to combat at once. But I picked up a picador spear, stabbed him in the bolero, and spoiled his career. I'm sex appeal, Sarah, my body gets better each time I appear on the screen. Oh, I've played such rare pranks with dear Dougie Fairbanks, really risky, though never obscene. I know all the Lupinos, I go to their Beanos. We start off with cocktails and end up with Enos. I'm slick, Sal, and when I was a girl, I was constant and clever and clean. I was never a troll, I was pure as the snow, but I drifted and so, well, you know what I mean.
1: All right, I told you we had some names going on. So we started off Jack Payne's band, Miss Elizabeth Brown. Charlie Higgins gave us Mrs. McGrath and Mrs. O'Rafferty, Nora Blaney and Gwen Farrar, What Angeline Says Goes, and just now Douglas Bing, Sex Appeal Sarah. Douglas Bing, he was notorious for his double entendres, and he was in movies, and variety, cabaret, on the stage. He did it all. And also was a cross-dresser for his entertaining, and as was Gwen Farrar. Nora Blaney was the dainty singer, and Gwen played the masculine part when they sang. All right, we have 16 minutes after 10. This is our tea time on Tin Pan Alley. We're going to hear from Gracie Fields right now, singing it straight from one of her movies, Sing As We Go.

0: sea. 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
1: But we are awful sick of the sea.
2: All right, Henry Hall and his BBC Dance Orchestra. And we heard Leslie Tarroni with 14 Rollicking Sailors. I think we have one more for you for this tea time. Noel Coward is going to sing about a bar on the Piccola Marina.
3: Now I'd like to sing you a new song that I wrote just last summer when I was having a holiday on the island of Capri. Each evening I used to sit on the piazza and watch these hordes of middle-aged ladies arriving by every boat, obviously all set to have themselves a ball. And so startled was I by this rather macabre spectacle that I wrote this song about a respectable British matron who discovered in the nick of time that life was for living. I'll sing you a song, it's not very long, its moral may disconcert you, of a mother and wife who most of her life was famed for domestic virtue. She had two strapping daughters and a rather dull son, and a much duller husband who at 61 elected to retire, and later on expire. Sing hallelujah, hey nonino, hey nonino, hey nonino, he joined the feathered choir. Having laid him to rest by special request in the family mausoleum, as his widow repaired to the home they had shared, her heart sang a gay te deum. And then in the middle of the funeral wake, while adding some liquor to the tipsy cake, she briskly cried, "That's done, my

Uncle La Marina. Life called to Mrs. Wentworth Brewster. Fate beckoned her and introduced her into a rather queer, unfamiliar atmosphere. She'd just sit there propping up the bar beside a fisherman who sang to a guitar. When accused of having gone too far, she merely cried, "Funiculi, just fancy me, funicula." When he bellowed, "Che bella signorina," sheer ecstasy at once produced a wild shriek from Mrs. Wentworth Brewster, changing her whole demeanor. When both her daughters and her son said, "Please come home, Mama," she answered rather bibulously, "Who do you think you are? Nobody can afford to be so loudy bloody dar in a bar on the Piccola Marina." Every fisherman cried, "Viva, viva, and che ragazza!" When she sat on the grand piazza, everybody would rise. Every fisherman sighed, "Viva, viva, che bell'inglese!" Someone even said, "Whoops-a-daisy," which was quite a surprise. Each evening, with some light excuse and beaming with goodwill, she'd just slip into something loose and totter down the hill to that bar on the Piccola Marina, where love came to Mrs. Wentworth Brewster. Hot flushes of delight suffused her. Right round the bench she went, picture her astonishment. Day in, day out, she would get a bump because she felt she was no longer on the shelf. Night out, night in, knocking back the gin, she cried, "Hurrah, funicula, funiculi, funic yourself." Just for fun, three young sailors from Messina bowed low to Mrs. Wentworth Brewster, said, "Scusi," and abruptly, "Gooster." Then there was quite a scene. Her family in floods of tears cried, "Leave these men, Mama." She said they're just high-spirited, like all Italians are, and most of them have a great deal

0: Well, he had a great way with words, didn't he? Noel Coward, just love him. All right, well, our sea shanties are up next, but I want to say hello to John from Philly. He was just in Budapest. I mean, doesn't that sound so exciting? And I want to say hello to Leah, who just recently found WDVR when she checked out Jimmy Breeze's show. And she says, where has this been all my life? Well, we're so glad here at WDVR that you found us, Leah. Welcome to WDVR. And she says she loves Tin Pan Alley. Long live Tin Pan Alley. Thank you so much. I appreciate that. Well, let's listen to our about our underwriters and take care of the messages, and then we'll have our sea shanties.
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and that was Dick and Carol Holdstock, and they made a whole CD of songs from the West Coast, sea songs of the West Coast. Dick is over 90 now, still with us. I don't know if he's performing or not, but they have performed for over 30 years the world over. And we heard Skip Henderson before that with Ben Backstay, and started off with a song called Harbor Grace. That was Stuart M. Frank. Well, up next we have Charlie Zalm. And Charlie, he goes up and down the Eastern Coast and performs. I saw him perform, and it was it's a great, great show if you could get to see him. He will be in Bethlehem July 8th at 6:30 p.m. at the Bethlehem Area Public Library, 11 West Church Street in Bethlehem. Celebrate 250 years of American freedom with the great songs and stories of days gone by. And so I guess you just have to check out the Bethlehem Library, and or you know, you just go to Charlie Zalm, and you know, everything's there. That's what I'm looking at, his website. We're going to hear him do Lock Tay.

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1: That is Danny Quinn. And the song, according to Pete Seeger, it was taken from the Highlands of Scotland in 1803. Well, something more lively now, the sea shanty. Dan Milner will give us Larry Mayer's Big 5-Gallon Jar.

And that was Jim McGeehan and Pat Sheridan, Deep the Water. The Mystic Shantymen did Ebenezer. And that's our sea shanties for today. We're going to hear from Johnny Long and his orchestra right now. My Girl Loves a Sailor.

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1: Well, he won't be singing that right now. And that was the Glenn Miller Army Air Force Band with Caribbean Clipper. And welcome back to Tin Pan Alley. We have 5 minutes after 11. This is Barb Zentner. So glad you're joining me. Hearing from many of you, and I really appreciate that. I want to say hello to Mary Ann, and hope she's doing great. Also, Sheriff Mooney reminded me about this great 20s, 30s band that you can go see. It's the Rivertown Vintage Jazz Band, and they're going to be playing at the Locktown Stone Church in New Jersey. And they usually play in Stockton on the porch, on a porch, and plays for anyone who cares to listen. Well, this, they have a setup at the church, and I saw them there last year, and hopefully we'll go this Sunday. But we'll see. But they play Chicago music, 20s Tin Pan Alley songs, novelty tunes, and they're really, really good stuff. Doors open at 3 p.m. They'll have light refreshments prior to the performance, and the performance begins at 4 p.m. So 16 and under is free. So check them out. You can get your tickets online at Locktown Stone Church, Rivertown Vintage Jazz Band. Great band to listen to. And thank you, Sheriff Mooney, for reminding me about that. Okay, so up next we have we slow it down with Harry James and Sleepy Lagoon.

Oh, that was so smooth. Nobody plays a trumpet like Harry James. You know, last week, I forgot to mention this, that the Army had its birthday. June 14th, 1775 is the date, the 251st birthday of the Army. And we're going to hear Pat Boone, who I normally don't play, do I? We're going to hear him do the U.S. Army song. He'll be singing the Caissons Go Rolling Along. Of course, now, today, they sing the Army Goes Rolling Along. But let's hear him. I enjoyed this one.

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You notice they said Yowza in there. And the originator of Yowza, of course, was Ben Burney. So we're going to hear him next. But before the Four Toppers was June Richmond. Lovely Irving Berlin song from 1911. Everybody's Doing It. She was with the Quincy Jones Orchestra from 1951. So let's hear Ben Burney now. And the song is For Instance. And of course, he'll do his signature Yowza in there.

Well, I goofed. I mean, that was Ben Bernie's orchestra, but he wasn't singing and saying yowza. But that was his song, and he was, you know, orchestrating it. And I'll find that and play for you next week. Well, we're going French right now with Edith Piaf, The Poor People of Paris, and then we'll hear from Ray Ventura and his Collegians with a song. Well, he's singing it in French, but basically, you know, I looked it up for translation, and it's called It's Stupid, But It's Amusing. But first, we hear Edith.

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3: 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All right, we have a final half hour right now of Tin Pan Alley. We heard the Bell Sisters with Bermuda. Okay, what do I want to go to? I think, you know, it's cloudy out there. Expecting some rain. So here's Andy Kirk and his 12 Clouds of Joy with a song called Cloudy.

Madonna. Oh, she does the rumba for us, and she calls herself Dolores. She was in a Broadway chorus known as Susie Donahue.

She's a Latin from Manhattan. You can tell by her manner. She's a Latin from Manhattan. And not Havana. So she does the rumba.

That was Dick McDonough and his orchestra with Summer Holiday. We heard Edith Wright singing with Tommy Dorsey's orchestra on Treasure Island. And Gertrude Neeson gave us She's a Latin from Manhattan. Well, we have about 16 minutes left for the program. I want to remind you that Rich Evans is coming up with Echoes from the Hills right after this show. So we'll hear from Gene Cardos and his orchestra, Dick Robertson, taking the vocal with Red-Headed Baby.

night I bring a Frankfurter sandwiches, Frankfurter sandwiches. 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She don't care much for Pixby, 99. 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I feel there's something wrong. Instead of woman's caressing, all she keeps doing is pressing. 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All

That was Sydney Bechet and Nez Mesro. Deluxe Stomp. Larry Clinton and B. Wayne gave us Summer Souvenirs. Al Lentz and his orchestra. You know, it's time to eat. It's lunchtime. Every night I bring her Frankfurter sandwiches. And then we heard Lenore. That was Ernie Hare singing with Phil Oman Orchestra. All right. Well, you know, we are out of time here. I want to thank you so much for listening to today's show. Be careful with if the storm is bad. You know, talking about thunderstorm, and my weather was saying, in my area, was saying tornado watch. So you just don't know. So be careful. I'll be back next week with some more great music. And do stay tuned for Rich Evans. And thanks so much, everyone who called or emailed. I really appreciate that. So we'll hear a little bit more of Sydney Bechet.

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Well, good afternoon and welcome to another edition of Echoes from the Hills on this Monday. I'm Rich Evans from WDBR's Remote One studio, and here is the Penn Jersey Weather Watch. We'll have light showers turning into heavy rain, maybe even a thunderstorm or two later this afternoon and this evening, with a high temperature of 77 degrees, only be down to 62 overnight. Tomorrow morning, we may have a lingering shower, and then for the rest of the week, including tomorrow, high temperatures in the low 80s with partly sunny skies. At our studio, the relative humidity, 62%. Winds from the southeast at 10 miles per hour, occasional gusts to 19, and the temperature 74 degrees, going up a few more to 77. And beware of a possibility of a thunderstorm later this afternoon and maybe even some heavy wind. It's just about time to shuck the corn, and that's what the Earls of Leicester are doing, a great Earl of Keller, shucking the corn, and we'll have in here Ricky Skaggs, Longview, and the Johnson Mountain Boys to start us off, and coming up, a true story that Bill Monroe wrote, and Ricky Skaggs is going to do for us. On my way back to the old home in Rosine, up on the hill.

Yeah, the Johnson Mountain Boys, a number of Dudley Connell wrote The Nights Are So Long in Longview with James King, part of the group then, a great studio group, and I've Never Been So Lonesome. And Ricky Skaggs starting off with a nice cover of Bill Monroe's Going Back to Old Kentucky. We're not going anywhere soon, literally. We'll be here at 3 p.m. with Echoes from the Hills, sponsored in part by the McHenry family in memory of John, who loved to listen to WDVR and participate in its events and thoroughly enjoyed traditional country music and bluegrass music. 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You can be a sponsor in radio. And, well, what were we going to do? Well, we're not going anywhere, but musically, let's go down to the Carolinas, huh? How about, well, maybe not quite yet. Let's see what we're going to do here. I don't know. Let's bring in Junior Sisk. As you heard, he's going to be a big part of the AFBA Bluegrass Festival coming up the first week in August. Junior Sisk on his farewell tour, he calls it. He has a new band. See if I can find out who they are for you. I've got to find glasses to read this. This is terrible anymore. It's the way it gets. Junior Sis's current band is Carter Lester. That's his name, Carter Lester on banjo. And Sam Zoila on mandolin, Mason Wright on fiddle, and Gabriel Herbert on bass. And whether he'll stick with that or not, I don't know. He'll probably do gigs, individual shows after he retires, but, you know, who knows? As I've said before, I've never known a musician to retire. They may scale back, but they keep on making music. It just can't stop. So how did I get into all that? Well, Junior Sisk in this set, Hooked on Bluegrass, big country bluegrass, and a number Dave Evans wrote, Carry Me Back to Bluegrass. Start off with Carolina Road, and they call it bluegrass.

Well, there you have it. Great traditional bluegrass performer, Junior Sisk, and Hooked on Bluegrass. Big country bluegrass from that legendary, mythical place of Mouth of Wilson. That's the name of the town, Mouth of Wilson, Virginia. Wilson's a stream, and they're at the headwaters or something like that. Carry Me Back to Bluegrass. Remember having big country bluegrass at an early festival of mine, and boy, they wore suits. I know you're not supposed to do that anymore. You dress like a bum when you get on stage in bluegrass, but they dressed professionally, spread out across the stage, eight of them, and just ripped in some great bluegrass music. Boy, exciting time then. Probably around 2000, 2001, I guess. And Carolina Road, they called bluegrass, yes. And a lot of things are called bluegrass that shouldn't be. But that's just my opinion, and it's all about style, and I guess it's what you like. But you could tell what I like if you listen to my shows. Anyway, let's see what we're going to do. On 89.7 WDVR, Delaware Township, Echoes from the Hills. I'm Rich Evans every Monday with the traditional bluegrass. Here's a group from Southern Indiana, Backwoods Bluegrass Band. They used to call themselves Backwoods Bluegrass Boys, then Backwoods Bluegrass Band. Now I think they kind of favor just Backwoods Bluegrass. But we'll call them Backwoods Bluegrass an ad band, if you will. Anyway, here's they're Southern Indiana, and here's one from them, Ramblin' Fever.

Patrolling America's airwaves for over 22 years from western New Jersey and eastern Pennsylvania, this is 89.7 WDVR Delaware Township, 91.9 W220AG Lawrenceville, New Jersey, and across the seas around the globe, WDVRFM.org.

Trey Hensley. Well, there's Pickers and Bluegrass Music, and then there's Trey Hensley. Oh, man. And he was a big part of the Wind Gap Bluegrass Festival just a couple of weekends ago. And very well received, Trey Hensley. Keep your ears open for that boy, because we'll be hearing more from him. Can't outrun the blues. And Larry Sparks, Blue Virginia Blues. I think he's been making bluegrass for 50 years, hasn't he? Something like that. And let's see. Well, let's move ahead here with... let's do this now. Yesterday was Father's Day. So here's a couple of father songs, daddy songs. And David Davis and Scott Brannon, basement recording in 1998 at Ray Davis's studio in Falling Water, West Virginia. They were hacking around Silver Hair Daddy of Mine. Of course, that's the Gene Autry number. This is done up bluegrass style. And then Jerry Douglas, up when Papa played the dobro. You recognize that from country music. So here we are, Happy Daddy's Day.

Yeah, Jerry Douglas, the master of the dobro, that's for sure. And a very straight-ahead playing of When Papa Played the Dobro. And I don't know when he came out, but that was an early CD in the history of CDs, I guess. Probably 1998, something like that. Let me see where we're going to go. Danny Paisley is a big part of bluegrass in this part of the country, and it's become a big part of bluegrass all around the continent and even around the world. In fact, I think they're in Yugoslavia now. I saw something on the internet. But last weekend, they were all over the big Wind Gap Bluegrass Festival. And they'll be at the AFBA Festival again the first weekend in August. Number one bluegrass male vocalist several times over. And a local boy from down in Chester County. And following his dad's footsteps, the late Bob Paisley, who was always at Wind Gap, and I always had him in anything I could sign him up for. And he was so happy to oblige. And let me see, what else? Well, let's take a listen to this one from Danny Paisley. This is a number that Bob Paisley used to sing a lot, 40 Years of Trouble.

fellow by the name of Troy Spencer wrote that. And before that, Ted, Ted Lundy, with Bob Paisley as part of his band before Ted lost his life. And so it has a long history in bluegrass music, locally certainly. So here's Danny, just a matter of, I guess, a couple of years ago, 3 years ago, and 40 years of trouble.

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Well, welcome once again to Echoes from the Hills. I'm Rich Evans from WDVR's Remote One Studio. Here is the Weather Watch. We'll have a high temperature today of 77. Now, we have achieved that, so it may go a degree or two higher, an overnight low of 62. Rest of the week, temperatures in the low 80s with partly sunny skies. But today, light rain is falling now, and it will become heavier, we are promised. Maybe even a thunderstorm later this afternoon or this evening. All of this will push out of here tomorrow morning, and sun will return for the rest of the week. At our studio, relative humidity 58%. Winds from the southeast at 8 miles per hour, and the winds are 8 miles per hour with a gust to 18. I haven't felt many like that. And the temperature is 77. Today's predicted high, but I think it may go up another couple. But very light rain is falling now, promised to become quite a bit heavier. So let's see what we're going to do. How about we visit the

0: three, four. All right.
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0: Thank you very much. All right, we're going to do a little Acid Grass and then get out of here. This song was done back in the days of negative stage presence. That's back when, you know, if you lifted a foot, it was illegal. You know, everybody just caught it gathered around the microphone and nobody smiled.
1: And there'd be no smile.
0: And everybody all dressed alike, you know, in their little uniforms. This is called On Your Hit Parade of Love.

0: good Lord, that could have been another 50 cent shot. All right, Porky, do it again.
1: This is what you get for trying to play them fancy licks.
2: What is that?

0: 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Ben says he's through for the night.
1: Ladies and gentlemen, 17.

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This is a soft, light reverb song. It's called Everybody Knew, with a small exception of me.

0: Here's a number that
1: John sings called If I Were a Carpenter.
0: Gosh, you just jumped right in there real good. Right. That's smooth.

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It was on a program called Perspective, which we did a soundtrack for. It's just called the C&O Canal.

0: is my sweetheart of the mountains. 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
1: Chords in.
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1: What you doing?
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It's called White Line.

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Well, good afternoon once again. This is Echoes from the Hills. I'm Rich Evans. Regular Monday feature, and we're coming to you from a remote one studio, as we usually do, somewhere in the upper Bucksmont. Here's the Penn Jersey Weather Watch. Well, we'll have a high temperature this afternoon of maybe around 80 degrees. It varies, the whole weather forecast varies quite a bit from time to time and from area to area. But there is a strong possibility of severe weather later this afternoon, this evening, and overnight. Some will experience it, others will not. And at the present time, the storm has materialized a little bit, but it is moving to the west and north of most of our listening area. That will change, we expect, later on. Tomorrow, though, it will all be out of here as sun returns in the afternoon with a temperature of around 80 degrees. It'll be that way the rest of the week. Some rain is expected again on Friday and maybe Saturday. Wednesday and Thursday will be nice as we have a very strong decrease in the humidity. But right now, we need to be aware of the possibility of severe weather coming up later this afternoon, this evening, overnight, and maybe even tomorrow morning. Stay tuned for some more bluegrass, and I think we'll find out what happened to these girls. For some strange reason, they all seem to be named Ruby. I can't figure that one out.

Well, I'm sure you recognize the voice of Tom T. Hall. He happened to write that along with his wife, Dixie Hall, Ravishing Ruby. Before that, the Cody Norris Show and Ruby Jane. And we started off with Daly and Vincent and that amazing cover of the Osborne Brothers' Ruby. This just a number of, a couple months ago, I guess it was, Ruby. Great, that's going to be around for a long time, even though it's not a new song. Jamie Daly, Darren Vincent. Now, let's see here. How about the Poe Ramblin' Boys? And they're going to be in the Sellersville Theater in August, so you might want to check that out. Follow that up with the Country Gentleman, the classic Country Gentleman, and Bringing Mary Home. Here's the Poe Ramblin' Boys, Wanderers Like Me.

Interesting song, Bringing Mary Home. That was the classic country gentleman back around 1962, John Duffy taking the lead. Later on, when he was with the Sodom Scene, he wrote a sequel to Bringing Mary Home, and we listened to that once in a while. But the original song, Bringing Mary Home, is one of a number of songs in what folklorists or musicologists call the Lost Hitchhiker. The Lost Hitchhiker, and sometimes the person is hitchhiking. It's usually a girl, but it meant not necessarily. And she's picked up by, in some times and places, a horse or a carriage or a mule or, in this case, an automobile. It varies quite a bit, but the essential story seems to be the same down through the ages and across cultures. Interesting. And the Poe Ramblin' Boys, Wanderers Like Me. I look forward to seeing them in person in August. And let me see where we're going to go here. Here's a number from Bill Monroe, My Rose of Old Kentucky. Very early, 1947. And then another one, a number he wrote in 1947, same year, I Hear a Sweet Voice Calling. So here's two early Bill Monroe songs, 1947, that endure to this day.

Well, a couple of songs performed by Bill Monroe and the Bluegrass Boys, and Bill wrote both of them back in 1947. Bill would call those kinds of songs true life blues. True life blues, he would say. Both those songs are rooted partially in true stories, true situations. Here on Echoes from the Hills, let's see here. How about we bring in a couple of local folks here. How about Hard Drive was a very popular, very successful local bluegrass band rock around 1990 to 2010, roughly. And we used to have them as often as we could or see them as much as we could. We'll take a listen to Hard Drive and Log Cabin in the Lane. I think this is this was 1996, September 21st, 1996, when they came to WDIY up there on the top floor, and I was doing a program, and I pushed the start button and recorded it. And see, we'll follow that up with another one from Poe Ramblin' Boys. Maybe we'll change this around. We'll follow that up with the Flint Hill Express, a current local bluegrass band, and Blue Ridge Cabin Home. So a couple of bread and butter bluegrass songs here, that's for sure. And maybe we'll follow that up with the Poe Ramblin' Boys. So here is Hard Drive. And Don Fisher, Rich Bernard, and Ray Fairchild, who's passed away, unfortunately, and Greg Fisher taking the lead. 1996, and Log Cabin in the Lane.

couple of local groups. One just a matter of a few months ago, Blue Ridge Cabin Home, Flint Hill Express, Bill Schaefer taking the lead, Judy Ruth, and who else was part of the group then besides Bill Schaefer and Tom Campbell and Ben Jarnachowski. And we'll hear from him a little bit here for and Hard Drive back in 1996, I think I said, when I was at WDIY, they came around. Log Cabin in the Lane, very successful and popular group there for a while. Greg Fisher taking the lead. I'm going to change things around and play this next because I don't want to run out of time. We did this Saturday. But this was goes back, well, it's sort of a daddy song, Grandfather's Clock. So that qualifies as a daddy song. But this goes back to when there was a big bluegrass jam on Tuesday nights at the Washington House Restaurant and Tavern in Sellersville, next to the Sellersville Theater. And the guys and gals used to gather around there and... boy, what a great time was had, and that doesn't exist anymore. But back in 1988, something special about that night, I don't know what it was, but there were more pickers than usual there, and they carried forth for several hours, and the one song they did was Grandfather's Clock. Pickers oftentimes will add a trick ending to Grandfather's Clock just to see if everybody's paying attention or if there's any newbies in the crowd and that sort of thing. So that's the case here. You have to listen to the very end and you'll see. So inside the Washington House, now somebody had a boombox with a cassette recorder on it. It wasn't me. Set up on top of a refrigeration unit and pressed the start button, record button. And somehow or another, I ended up with a tape, although it wasn't my machine. But some of the pickers there, you may recognize their names, were Don DuPoy, Chester Johnson, Ben Rinker, Marty Smith, Brad Haberly, pretty sure Greg Fisher was there, Ben Jarnachowski, Rich Laughlin, Rich Bernardin, and there were more. And I can't remember who they were because I didn't write them all down. So in other words, stop talking and let's listen. Thank you.

You know, things have really changed a lot in these modern days. As moms and daddies grow old, they seem to kind of get in the way. They raised a big family and then they're left alone, sent off somewhere to live in an old folks' home. Oh, they'd like to be with their children, but they don't want to impose, for you might have to wash out some of their faded old clothes. Yes, they've nursed you and raised you until you were grown, but that's the thanks they get for all of this, a place in an old folks' home. Do you remember the many nights they sat beside your bed, and Mama would place a cold cloth to your hot, feverish head? And she'd say, "Now don't you worry, it'll be all right, dear, for your Mama and your Daddy will be sitting right here." And why, they sat there through the long night, and then when daylight came, Mom and Dad would go on with their hard day's work. You'd never hear them complain. They nursed you because they loved you. Why, you were their very own. How in the world can you leave them out there living in the old folks' home? Oh, you have a beautiful place to live and you're driving a brand new car. Mom and Dad would sure enjoy those comforts you enjoy living there where you are. Still, you live there in splendor, just like a king on his throne. And they're left somewhere neglected by you, living in an old folks' home. Why, you have a nice room right there at the head of the stairs, and a big

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You have a big yard out back all full of pretty flowers. Why don't you bring them back from that old folks' home? So the last hours will be happy hours.

Backwoods Bluegrass Band and Rock Hearts. They're from southern Indiana. So maybe we'll hear more from them. We have to get out of here. We're out of time. I don't know where that came from, but stop. And we'll. My cousin will be here tomorrow, noon to 3 p.m., with 50s Alive. 50s Rock and Roll, 1955 onward, maybe about 8 years, something like that. At Retro Radio, we play memories at WDVR. And in addition to that, I'll be back on Saturday with Classic Country Gold and then bluegrass music at whatever it is, 1 p.m. to 4 p.m. So thanks for listening. And thanks to the McHenry family for sponsoring today's show in

the table, her family's heads bowed low. My thoughts return to childhood and the finest man I know. He doesn't speak good English, he's just a simple man. But when he's talking to the Lord, even a little child can understand. I was young and reckless, but the thought still comes to me. When I told my dad I felt I was old enough to leave. He sat there at the table, and a look came on his face. And he never spoke another word till he said the table grace. He said, our gracious Heavenly Father, we're all gathered here today to give thee thanks for blessings. So humble we pray. My oldest son is leaving. I'm sure he knows what's best. But just in case, would you stand by and help him stand the test? Lord, he's often neglectful about church on Sunday morning. And if he gets with the wrong crowd, would you let him hold your arm? And if he flies too high, would you clip his wings? But don't let him fall too hard. I'm sure, Lord, you can handle things. I've tried my best from day to day to teach him right from wrong. And he's grown to be a fine young man. And he's always blessed her home. We pray thee, Lord, for guidance that he won't build upon the sand. But we won't worry half as much if we know he's in your hands. And oh yes, Lord, it won't be long till I'll be coming home. Don't make me wait too long. We pray thee, Lord, for guidance. Please cleanse us from our sins so we can all be together in heaven. In Jesus' name, amen. The table was silent as tears ran down my face. And from that day on, I based my life on Father's table grace.

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0: Good Monday afternoon, and welcome to Let's Talk. A lot going on, as always. First, I'm going to tell you about the weather.
1: Yes.
0: And it's 81 degrees outside right now. Severe thunderstorms, hazardous things going on, so be careful if you're out there. It says until like later this evening, and 64 overnight. Tuesday, chance of showers, 78. And Tuesday night, 59, mostly clear. Sunny. Wednesday, 82. And Wednesday night, 60 degrees overnight. Thursday, it's going to be mostly sunny, later chance of showers. But it's supposed to be some heavy rain and stuff out there.
1: No, I usually don't welcome rain in the forecast.
0: Uh-huh.
1: You know,
0: but
1: so
0: we have.
1: It's good that we're going to get some, though, because we're way down on what we need to have at this time of the year. And I'm looking at all these little tiny corns coming up in the field. So
0: yeah.
1: I'm thinking, man, they're thirsty.
0: It's
1: I just don't want the electrical part of it.
0: Right. We don't want that. But a lot going on today. Later at 3:30, Joey Novick will be here with local news. He's here. He's here already. Welcome back, Joey. He hasn't been here in a couple weeks. And he'll have local news and info from Tap Into and The Chronicle, plus New Hundred and Notables. About 3:40, 3:45, Deborah Troy from Troy Wellness in Lambertville. She's got a big event coming up this weekend. 4 o'clock, Carol Cruikshanks, our friend, will be here from Riverside Symphonia. She's got a big concert under the stars. That's June 27th, this coming weekend. At Tinicum Park. And at 4:30, our friend Kendra Rex, co-host, will be here with Melissa Hamilton and Christopher Hersheimer from Canal House. They're going to talk cookbooks, Sunday dinner, and an upcoming event with Les Dames d'Escoffier, which Kendra is a part of. First, we have a special guest here today. Tasha is here.
2: Hello.
0: Hello, Tasha.
2: Hi.
1: Hello.
2: How are you?
0: Tasha Ray Randolph. Rudolph.
2: Tasha Ray Rudolph.
0: Yeah. Tasha Ray Rudolph is here.
2: Yes.
0: And you got a lot going on. Art and music.
2: Yes,
0: I know.
2: I do. Yeah.
0: So let's talk about the art.
2: The art. Okay. So I've been pretty much an artist my whole life, but in different genres and avenues. Currently I have started working with different mediums, stained glass and all that sort of thing. And mm-hmm. I had, for the first time, actually entered my artwork in a competition called The People's Artist.
0: Okay.
2: And they have a great thing going on. You know, they're raising money for people that are struggling with, you know, mental illness, mm-hmm. Homelessness,
0: right.
2: Everyday struggles that people go through, depression, just, mm-hmm. you know, some people just really go through a lot, as, you know, we all have, especially
0: right.
2: myself. And they want to channel art as a way of using it for therapy, as mm-hmm. a therapy.
0: Right.
2: So using it in that way. So mm-hmm. my artwork is definitely based on that. I'm starting a business called Stained Beauty.
0: Mm.
2: So it's stained glass in there, and it was all actual stained glass that inspired me to become this, you know, artist where I'm actually, you know, creating it on a canvas or
0: right.
2: on a glass bottle.
0: Mm-hmm.
2: And it's pretty much, you know, as a person, we all get broken at some point in our lives, but taking those broken pieces and then turning it into something beautiful again, mm-hmm. and actually maybe even more beautiful and that much more stronger
0: right.
2: than it was before.
0: Mm-hmm. And if you have any questions or comments during the show at all, WDVR hosted comcast.net is the best way. So tell us a little bit about yourself now, going back. Tell us about your family and school and growing up.
2: Yeah. So I was born in Newtown, Pennsylvania.
0: Oh.
2: I was home birthed.
0: Mm-hmm.
2: And so my mom had a midwife, and also she was an owner of an exotic bird store. So I also grew up with thousands of birds all over me all the time.
0: Okay.
2: My mom would literally put me in a cradle in the middle of the bird store, so I would wake up with hundreds of bird noises around. So I was born there. She actually almost died having me. She's always like, you know, I almost died having you. So
1: thing for a mother to
2: yes,
1: wheel.
2: She doesn't mean it, but sometimes right. I'm like, you know what? I'm sorry, Mom.
0: Right.
2: Anyway, mm-hmm. and my father was an actor. One of my biggest inspirations actually is my dad. My mom too. She's also an artist, but my father he used to put me in a little basket, and he would walk me across to the theater, mm-hmm. and he would put me, I was like a couple days old, literally, and he would put me in the wings of the theater, and everybody would look at him like, what are you doing? You're so crazy. You're bringing this infant into, you know, rehearsal.
0: Right.
2: And he said it would be the one time that I was just completely silent. So I would watch my dad perform, and he was also an opera singer.
0: Oh.
2: But the first show I ever saw him do was Godspell, which is actually one of my goals to at some point be in that show, because I used to watch him, you know, from the wings and from the audience.
0: Okay.
2: And he's the reason why I love art so much.
0: Okay. When did you start first creating your own pieces?
2: I guess with the canvas and the bottle. So I take bottles and I make them prettier. You also always, I'll see a bottle in the trash and then I'll take it out of the trash. And then I make something out of it. So I actually started doing this kind of art when I developed PTSD. So I'm a domestic abuse survivor, and this was like, you know, quite a few years ago, and that was pretty much what got me through those hard times. And that's when I just started taking those pieces of glass that I made, or that I had rather. My father found it, a whole bunch of glass in the trash, and I was like, wow, I love that glass, can I have it? And he's like, well, what are you gonna do with it? I'm like, I don't know, I just, it's really pretty. So I it was stored in a closet for maybe a year, and then finally I took it out and I started decorating mirrors, making them into positive affirmation mirrors, because I feel as though as a woman, as you get older, you start to not feel so great when you look in the mirror sometimes, like, you know, as you get older, and also when you're going through some stuff. So I started dremeling positive affirmations in the mirrors, and then adding glass to it. So that, and you know, my mom has a lot to do with that aspect of things, because her and I both struggle with a lot of you know, depression and things of that nature. And my mom used to draw, and I was like, oh man, I wish I could draw like my mom. But I was never really a great drawer, but I'm very good at putting things together and creating something out of it.
0: Okay.
2: Just like she does.
0: Do you have a website or social media where people can find your art?
2: I have a social media. Well, you could find me on Facebook, Tasha Ree Rudolph. Okay. R-E-E is the middle name. And Rudolph, like the reindeer, R-U-D-O-L-P-H. And so I have a Instagram. It's called Stained Beauty by T-R. But it's like stained... downward slash, what is it? The little slashes?
0: Underscore.
2: Yeah, underscore. So stained underscore beauty underscore by underscore TR. I think I got it right.
1: Okay. Lots of underscores.
2: Because I couldn't find...
1: Stained underscore beauty underscore TR. Okay, well, no, that we will. It's memorable.
2: Yes, but also P.S., I have a tendency... I have ADD as well, so I tend to go on tangents and not really answer the question that you might have asked.
0: Okay. Well, you're doing fine so far.
2: Okay, great. Awesome. So if I gear away from what I'm trying to say, just steer me back.
1: Well, you're on the right radio show, because we are well known for going off on tangents.
2: Great.
1: And going down different highways.
2: Awesome. That's
0: right. Ending up someplace we didn't think we would be.
1: Another thing. What was that?
2: Awesome.
0: Okay. So now... you also are involved with the Art of Elysium. Tell us about that.
2: Yeah, it was really, really awesome. I was hoping I would get to the next point of the contest by coming here today. But I still feel like it was an awesome experience, because I got to share my work, and I was also able to gain donations for the work. The Art of Elysium, so that they could put it towards the, you know, being able to have programs for kids and people that use art and using it as a therapy.
0: Okay.
2: So it's a really great cause, for sure.
0: Is there a website for the Art of Elysium?
2: Just look at the Art of Elysium or Elysium, they have the People's Artist. Yeah, it's called the People's Artist. I can't remember. Okay. There's a magazine, Art Forum. There we go.
0: Okay.
2: Art Forum magazine. And Elysium is actually, they have a salon, the Elysium Salon. So they actually have a place where you can look. That's where that's where I was hoping my art would end up by the end of the contest, but it's not over until August. I got second place in the group that I was involved with. So that's something to be proud of. And I'm proud of the fact that I was able to gain, you know, get donations from such amazing people that support me through this journey. And, you know, since I've, you know, been doing art, even like as a singer. So I've had, I have a lot of supporters that were able to help me build that.
0: Now, the art of Elysium, that they're kind of all over the place.
2: It's all over, but it's like their salon is in California, in LA, and that's where they say salon, but it's, you know, an art exhibit where you can exhibit your art. So in Art Forum, you can find Art Forum. It's an amazing it's beautiful, the artwork that you see.
0: Okay, you're listening to the Let's Talk program. We're speaking with Tasha Ree Rudolph, the Art of Elysium, as well as her own art, and we have other things that she does that we're going to talk about as well. So, when you have an inspiration, okay, it's like, I want to do something with this. How do you go about doing this? Do you need like quiet? Do you need it dark? You know, can you work anywhere?
2: It's a good question. Because I get distracted super easy, I definitely need, music actually helps me with the process of being focused. But to be honest with you, I find my inspiration when I'm sad. So I gear that, you know, trying to put myself into a piece and get lost in it. And then something, it's almost kind of like somebody else is doing it. You know, it's like, it's not me that's creating it. There's a force behind it that is create. Like one of my best pieces is actually, I call it, it's Medusa. And it's the piece is called Misunderstood Medusa. It's huge. It's like, it's gigantic. And I actually found the canvas, like there was a canvas behind what I created on the outside, but I found the canvas in the trash. I find a lot of my stuff in the trash actually. And then I turn it into, I recreate it. So it definitely sort of holds to my emotional, you know, the way I look at things in life. So I found it in the trash and then I turned it into something beautiful. But there's stained glass. There's, you know, I've superimposed things. I've, you know, put things together and it's just this big piece of Medusa look with, you know, and I created her face and and it's a 3D. It has a 3D aspect to it. And actually, my significant other, I'm not really sure what we are anymore, but he's still my significant other in my heart. He was the one that gave me the idea of the 3D. So we actually put, I actually put, what is it, styrofoam to put behind where I made the snakes and then the snakes pop out. So the snakes pop out and like there's men that are turned to stone, but if you know anything about Medusa, which I'm sure you all do, you know, she was someone that was pretty much scorned for, you know, having an affair with someone that was with someone else. And there was a spell that was cast on her. And I feel as though Medusa was, you know, made to look like this horrible person just, you know, because of what she did. Obviously, that's not a good thing, what she did. But I feel as though she was made an example of, if you will. And forever, she has the scarlet letter A. And she was turned ugly, you know. And one of the things that's really hard for women is to someday get older and not feel comfortable within themselves. So I think that she also represents that. It's actually, side note, interesting, is I took a class. I went to Rutgers University and I took one semester, which it was actually called Medusa. And so we had this whole book that just says Medusa on the outside. And I learned so much about her. It was the best class I took in college, for sure. And it was really cool.
0: And people can see your art on your website, your Facebook, Instagram, things like that.
2: Yes, my Facebook, which is Tasha Ree Rudolph. And then my Instagram, which is Stained Beauty by TR. And yes, all of my stuff is there. And I'm working, a friend of mine is actually putting a website together. I was hoping it would be done by today too, but that's okay. That'll be another time. But yeah, so I do have a website that, which is probably most likely going to say Stained Beauty by Tasha Ree, probably.
0: All right. When you've created these pieces, Is there like an average time? Sometimes, you know, I interview singers, songwriters, authors, painters, all this kind of stuff. Sometimes you can say, I got this idea, and you put it together, and in 2 or 3 days you got, this is what I wanted. And sometimes it's 20 years later, it's still, that's not what I want.
2: Yes. You know,
0: what's the quickest you ever put together a piece?
2: Oh gosh, I don't know. And it's such a broad question, because sometimes an artist never knows when something is finished.
0: Right. Mm-hmm.
2: And you also don't know how, like, you also sometimes have a hard time giving it away.
0: Okay.
2: And ultimately, I would like my pieces to be displayed in an exhibit.
0: Mm-hmm.
2: That would be my ultimate dream for sure.
0: Okay.
2: But it's hard to tell when you, because you are also your worst enemy and critic. So
0: right.
2: sometimes
0: right.
2: you just don't know when it's finished.
0: Mm-hmm.
2: Sometimes you just have to learn how to let go, which also is an issue I have.
0: Okay.
2: I have a problem with letting go.
0: Mm-hmm.
2: And then I also said that I didn't know how to properly say, okay, well, this piece is this much money and this piece
0: is this much.
2: And someone had said, well, you know what? What is a price that's worthy of you giving it away? And I said, I never really thought of that before. Mm. That's kind of interesting. So I'm still in that, balance where I'm just not sure how to price my work.
0: Right.
2: So.
0: Have you exhibited in...
2: I actually have not. The only time I've ever shown my pieces was through pictures.
0: Okay.
2: And especially the Medusa piece, I don't feel as though the picture gives it justice, because
0: right.
2: it's hard to show the 3D aspect.
0: Right.
2: So you try to get pictures where, you know, you can showcase that.
0: Mm-hmm. Okay.
2: Yeah, so I think I might have answered the question, I think. I don't know.
0: Pretty much. That was fine. Okay, now tell us about music. You're also involved in music.
2: Yes. Music has been my lifeline. I love music. Also, you know, because my father was a singer, and he still dabbles here and there. I'll be like, Dad, can you just like sing this? And he's very good at just being able to perform on command.
0: Okay.
2: I was never really good at that. But he was just like, you know, he'll just go and he'll just start singing. So music has been my main thing. I sang in quite a few bands, a couple original bands when I lived in New York.
0: Okay.
2: And now currently I'm singing with the most amazing band ever, Fallon's Religion, which actually, Melanie Fallon-Hauska, she is the lead singer for this band, which we were here singing.
0: Yes.
2: And Dan Bell also with her co-writer, so it's the two of them.
0: Mm-hmm.
2: And then we have, you know, they have myself, who I sing backups, and we have other amazing players that play with us. And I also sing with a tribute band to Kid Rock.
0: Okay.
2: Yep. And we're called Bad Kid, so it's Bad Company and Kid Rock, so we're Bad Kid.
0: Okay.
2: And yeah, we're currently trying to, you know, we're doing the mini tour thing, and
0: okay.
2: I have, it's just myself. Actually, Melanie Fallon is also in that band, as well as Dan Bell.
0: Right.
2: And so it's the three of us kind of, you know, going along, and we're having a great time. Dan is the guitar player. Mel is also the woman I sing with. We do backups. And yeah, we just did a little mini tour, our first like little van trip in New York. But really fast, I would like to add, I stopped singing for a while because I was really, really bad. I was depressed.
0: Okay.
2: I have very bad PTSD.
0: Mm-hmm.
2: And I thought I was never going to sing again. I really, really did. And it was heartbreaking to almost, because acting and singing are two of my most favorite things to do in the world.
0: Okay.
2: And I never saw myself doing anything outside of that. Not for being famous or anything like that. It was more so the expression and the art of it all. That's definitely not my goal. It's just to create good work. And
3: You really need to come out of your shell more.
2: Yes,
3: you
2: know, absolutely.
3: You know, just so shy here.
0: Good idea.
2: Absolutely.
3: You really need to come out of your
2: it's
3: shell.
2: Hard. Well, hard exactly. And when I developed PTSD, there was some agoraphobia that was that I developed as well, where you have a hard time being around people. And all of a sudden I was being reintroduced to a person such as, well, like myself, that person that I didn't know. And I think I was maybe 2 years, I'm not even lying, I was in bed. I couldn't get out of bed. I was crying. It was horrible. And then after I started going into therapy and doing things like that, and then all of a sudden Melanie Fallon called me, and she said, hey, I'm working with this, you know, the Fallon's Religion has been together for a while, but she asked me if I wanted to sing. sing with, you know, her. Mm-hmm. And Dan Bell, he's just also was always somebody that kind of swooped in and pulled mm-hmm. me back into like getting back to my roots.
0: Okay.
2: So I have to give Melanie and Dan such a big, huge hug. And, you know, I don't know what I would do without them, because I would not be pursuing this ever again if it weren't for them.
0: Okay. All right. Now, so your website and Facebook and Instagram, is everything there? Your art, your music? People can find where you're playing?
2: No, just my artwork only. Eventually am going to get back into acting again. I was a professional actor for a while. So eventually, once I sort of rip the Band-Aid off completely, and the music is cool because I'm not the center of the attention, so I'm singing backups. So the things that I have with my anxieties and things like that, it's not so much of an issue at the moment, because I'm not the center. So I'm able to, you know, give what I, you know, what I have inside of me on from afar, as opposed to being right front and center. So which is, you know, nice. The Bad Kid, the band that I sing, it is badkidtribute.com. If anybody wants to check out Bad Kid, it's our website. And we have just amazing group of people all together. They are like my family. That just I'm so blessed to have this in my life right now. And I'm gonna hold on to it for as long as I can. and to see what happens.
0: So what do you do in your free time? Do you have any?
1: Does she have any free time is really the question, okay?
3: She comes here.
2: Well, actually, that's funny you say. I do. Actually, one of my hobbies that I spin fire, it's called poi, P-O-I.
0: Yes. Mm-hmm.
2: And it's something that I like to do outside. You know, I can do it with fire or I can just do it with lights. Mm-hmm. And so I'll go in my backyard and I'll just spin, or even like in the wintertime, I'll do it in the living room, hoping I don't hit any lights. not with fire inside, only fire outside.
3: I could not do that at home. It would not be a good thing.
0: Okay.
2: And I love to write. I'm a writer, okay. So things like that.
0: And if you're writing online, people can find.
2: No, I don't have anything. I know I should. I need to. I have to. Again, I'm starting from scratch. This is I'm turning the page to a new chapter right now. So I also don't. I'm still kind of shy. Like I know my work is good, but sometimes I'm just. You know, even coming here, I've never openly talked about my PTSD and my emotional struggles out, you know, like this. But I feel as though there's so many people that struggle with these issues quietly, and it can, you know, cause a lot of damage in the long run. You know, you could, you know, lose, you know, unalive themselves and things of that nature, and also die in a different way. You know, you can die and still walk, you know. It's I feel like that's the worst, you know, when you're walking every day and you just don't feel alive anymore. And I felt dead for so long. I don't want to ever feel that way again. So if I could help others learn how to live again, that's my ultimate goal. So
1: you have a really, really big audience for that, because the example that I look at, I hate all of the zombie movies, but all the zombie movies, all the zombie TV shows are examples of people who are walking around dead inside. That is the whole metaphor. We are in a society of people who are dead inside.
2: Yeah,
1: for the most part.
2: I never even looked at it that way before. That's really amazing.
3: I thought it was a family show. That's my family, and
1: talked about your folks before, so
3: that's
1: true.
3: Oh my God, I know these people. This is amazing.
1: I think that's great. I think what I'm trying to say is, I think you have a lot of company in that feeling and that observation.
2: Yes, thank you. I feel like I do too. And as there's less judgment as there is company.
1: Yes,
2: you know what I mean.
1: Exactly. Exactly.
0: Okay. How often do you get together with Melanie and the gang to practice or to work on new songs or things like that?
2: Luckily, I get to see them once a week. So we do. It depends also if we have a gig coming up. So, we'll do like two times a week or something like that. I live actually an hour and 45 minutes from where they are. So it's an hour and 45 minute drive every time. And sometimes it's really tough, you know, to get there. But it's so much. It's worth it. You know, it's definitely worth it. for me anyway.
0: Right. Okay. I always ask singers, songwriters, authors, artists, sculptors this question. Mm-hmm. So you're doing things you love to do.
2: Yes.
0: And you're living that way. Did you ever have something in the back of your mind, like when you were younger, that you wanted to do? If you weren't doing these things right now, what would you be doing?
2: No, that was the only thing.
0: That was it?
2: Or maybe do radio.
0: Okay, there you go.
2: Sit in your chair.
0: See that. Come on over. Yeah. Okay, so there was nothing.
1: You're in the right place.
2: Yes.
1: We got empty chairs at WDVR, so you know.
2: Well, no, it's interesting that you say that, actually, because I was talking to a friend of mine most recently, and a lot of times when people are going through, you know, when they get older and they're retired and they're like, I don't know what to do. So all they want to do is go back to work. And I'm just like, well, wait, you know, think about this. What is it that you, or if somebody that wants to quit their job, well, mm-hmm. I don't know what to do. If money wasn't an issue, mm-hmm. what would it be?
0: Right.
2: You know, when you're a kid, you're not thinking about money. I mean, some kids are, but
0: right.
2: I always say, think about what you wanted to do when you were a child.
0: Right.
2: So it's very mm-hmm. similar to that question. And mm-hmm. I didn't have any question about it. That's what I wanted to do,
0: okay.
2: was acting and singing. But mm-hmm. acting is probably my number one favorite thing to do. I don't like to, even with recordings though, with singing, I don't like to listen to myself sing, but I like to watch how mm-hmm. I do with when I'm performing on camera. I do enjoy that because I can learn a lot from myself, because that's my number one for
0: sure. Okay, that makes sense. Okay, so Tasha Ree Rudolph, and all your information will be on the Let's Talk WDVR Facebook page, as well as my own and the station's later on. Thank you very much. Where are you going to be performing with Fallon's Religion next?
2: Fallon's Religion, I can't remember. Oh gosh, Mel's going to kill me. I can't remember what gig. I have to look at my book. We didn't ask that question. I don't remember.
0: Okay.
2: I'm so all over the place.
0: That's
2: I have so many things going on.
0: That's
2: but
0: right.
2: Mm-hmm. But we do have gigs coming up for both Bad Kid and Fallon's.
0: Okay.
2: So please check out the websites.
0: Mm-hmm.
2: We are ready to rock. You know, well, one thing too is, you know, Fallon's, we don't have as many gigs booked up mm-hmm. for Fallon's, but we're always looking for new places to play.
0: Right. Okay.
2: So, mm-hmm. yeah.
0: And up this way, and is there a big music and art scene where you live down shore?
2: Not mm-hmm. so much. Yeah. Not. I mean, there might be, and mm-hmm. I'm just not aware of it because I'm still kind of getting used to the area.
0: Okay.
2: But you know, there might be some underground layer somewhere.
0: Mm-hmm.
1: Oh, that's a big scene here.
0: Yes.
1: It's not underground at all around here.
0: Right.
2: I'm not in the right area for
0: this. Always things to do around here. Okay, thank you very much, Tasha Ree Rudolph, and The Art of Elysium. All this information will be on the Let's Talk WDVR Facebook page later on. After the 3:30 break, Joey Novick is back, and he will have...
3: I am back.
0: He's back. He said, I'll be back.
3: I'll be back. I am back. So
0: there you go. We'll have local news and info from Tap Into and the Chronicle. 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
0: And more after 3:30 on Monday always means Joey Novick with local news and info from Tap Into and The Chronicle and New Hunters and Notables. Hey, Joey, welcome back.
15: Hey, welcome back, and welcome back here, and welcome back to me.
1: It's good to see you, Joey.
15: First of all, I want to say thank you to Bill for reading the news. And
1: I was a poor substitute.
15: No,
1: was
15: not at all.
1: I was a poor substitute, let me tell you.
15: Basically, you were the standard. Now people have to suffer with me.
1: No. Now, the only thing we'll get to after you do this edition, I do have a question from some of the news stories that I read while you were gone, but we'll get to it after we do this week.
15: Okay, we have news stories this week. Flemington Borough Council revokes developer status for the stalled Agway area project. The developer has been long stalled twin development projects planned for the former Global Agway site at the northern entrance to downtown. The site, vacant since 2009, has been targeted for years for new apartments, retail space, and a publicly accessible park, meaning to replace the dilapidated buildings that have lined Main Street and Park Avenue for over a decade. The borough had been working with two separate developers, Captiva Main Street and Cardinal Capital Management, on the Guitar Boy / Nycant site. But progress on both have been slowed by floodplain and FEMA permitting issues. So council has voted in a majority to take away that development rights, and they're looking for other developers. And also, the Hunterdon Central School Board declines to reinstate volleyball coach after emotional public testimony. Close to 30 students and alumni and parents packed a Hunterdon Central Regional High School Board of Education meeting to urge the reinstatement of longtime girls volleyball coach Kevin Jones, who was not renewed for the coming season. Speakers, several moved to tears, described Jones as a mentor who shaped the character far beyond the court. A motion to reinstate Jones, brought by board member Lisa Santangelo, failed on a 3-3 vote, failing short of the 5 votes needed for a majority of the full board. Voting to reinstate Santangelo along with Santangelo was Leslie LaCosta and Ellen Halpern. Voting against were Dorothy Kellogg, Sandra Gong, and Mariesta Wallace. And a pedestrian was airlifted, unfortunately, after being struck by a car at Route 31 at Church Street in Flemington. He was struck by a Subaru Crosstrek at the intersection of Route 31 and Church Street. And Flemington Borough Police say the crash took place at about 8:13 a.m. when the vehicle making a left turn onto Route 31 collided with a pedestrian crossing the road. He was airlifted to Robert Wood Johnson University Hospital in New Brunswick, and the driver of the vehicle was not interested. Was not injured. I apologize. That was not a good thing to say during this, but he was not injured. Responders included Raritan Township and Reddington Township Police and the Flemington and Raritan First Aid Squad. And the historic Union Hotel is scheduled to open July 15th, opening as boutique Marriott property after a very long anticipated restoration. The historic Union Hotel on Main Street will officially open July 15th as a Marriott tribute portfolio property. The 100-room boutique hotel developed by Jack Cuss Jr., that's a little hint at who's one of our notables today, which is great. Jack Cuss Jr. includes the Jersey Prime Steakhouse, house and an upstairs cocktail lounge. First built in 1814 as a stagecoach stop. Yes, I remember those old days in the stagecoach coming in from
1: like
15: Brooklyn.
1: Yeah.
15: Oh, my God, that was incredible. Stagecoach stop and rebuilt in 1877. The Union Hotel gained notoriety in 1935. When reporters covering the Lindbergh kidnapping trial filled its rooms. The restaurant closed in 2008, and the site sat vacant through years of litigation before construction finally began. We certainly wish them a lot of luck in opening up on Main Street in Flemington. And Hunter County this past week celebrated the nation's 250th anniversary with a big parade on Main Street in Flemington. There were big crowds there, and the countywide celebration included a series of local Liberty Pole raising flag raising ceremonies throughout the county, including one in Tewksbury Township, as communities mark their colonial era roots. The festivities followed with a county's 11th annual Community Day held June 13th at the county fairgrounds in Ringo's, which featured a petting zoo, mini golf, a reptile show, a touch a truck event, live music and vendors, and food for families across the region. I'm just saying, I think that the county should have the commissioners do that each and every meeting, a petting zoo, a rides, and I think that would be great, and a touch a truck event. You can maybe touch a truck during the meeting.
0: Right.
15: It's just a suggestion for the communities. Mm-hmm. We've had Susan Soloway here. We've had Zach Rich. Maybe they will take that on. Highbridge names Rich Sciola as the interim borough administrator. Highbridge Council has hired Rich Sciola as the interim borough administrator for just over a year after the retired. He retired in the same role in neighboring Reddington Township. They're bringing Sciola on through strategic municipal advisors at a rate of $125 per hour, meeting the attendance compensated at $175 per hour. The appointment runs through September 15th. Mayor Michelle Lee and Councilwoman Lauren Hanlon praise Sheila's experience stepping into the role. And now to sports. I love going to the sports because I will tell you on Tap Into and the Chronicle, parents love this time of year. Mm-hmm. Clicking on those stories that have a mention of their son, their granddaughter, their nephew, their niece,
0: right.
15: On what they're doing as far as... So here we go. Hunter and Central captures the Central Jersey Group 4 sectional title, routes Old Bridge. There you go. That's routes.
0: Routes.
15: Not roots, but routes them. The Hunter and Central baseball team closed out a deep playoff run by routing Old Bridge 14-1 to win the Central Group 4 title. The Red Devils needed wins over Princeton, Manalapan, and Jackson Memorial along the way before claiming the sectional title, finishing the season 20-13. It's the latest chapter for a program that already holds the most Hunter and Warren Sussex tournament titles in league history. Hunter and Central's strong spring capped a season that also saw the Red Devils softball and girls lacrosse teams advance deep into their own state tournaments before falling to eventual finalists. And now this brings us this segue. Did you like that segue? This segue is because Rosie and I went to our very first Somerset Patriots game. Unfortunately, they lost 14-2, and they scored in the very first inning. The opponents, I think it was the something River Ponies or Pony, I don't know, they had ponies in the name.
0: Yeah.
15: I don't remember.
0: Mm-hmm.
15: But they scored like 6-7 runs in the first inning.
0: Okay.
15: And by the time the pitcher for the Patriots team, it was like a conga line of runs one after the other.
0: Okay.
15: And that game they scored 6 runs by home runs, which was a record. So it did not look good. And I am not going to predict them to win anymore. So our 100 notables. Our first is Jack Cuss Jr. Jack Cuss Jr. was born in Flemington in 1979, spent parts of a decade in Major League Baseball as a designated hitter and outfielder, including standout seasons with the Oakland Athletics, where he led the American League in walks in 2008. I think that's incredible. Since for me, I do a lot of walking myself, but I've never been in Major League Baseball. But that's a pretty good thing. A lot of people don't think, walks is that. But, to be able to get to first base and not hit a a ball out of the park. When I was a kid, my dad used to take me to Yankee games all the time. And anytime anybody hit a home run, my dad would say to me, "Oh, I can't believe he hit a home run. Now he's got to pay for that ball. You know, he's got to actually, they actually right. charge you for the ball." He goes, "Yeah, what are they going to do?
0: It goes out.
15: He goes, "Well, what about foul balls? Oh, they charge them too. But a home run is more money. Like if it's a home run, it's more money because they have to way go out there."
0: Right,
15: I was
0: right.
15: not a bright child. I guess he's going to believe my dad.
0: Okay.
15: And so Custer also played for the Diamondbacks, Rockies, Padres, Mariners over a career that brought national attention to Hunterdon County, his hometown. So he is our sports Hunterdon notable. Our other sports Hunterdon notable, and this is partially in celebration of

0: Because they haven't offended enough
1: people. They haven't offended enough people. Actually, their play does offend people.
0: No, just it does like, indeed.
1: And basically, last season, I wanted to go to a Jet game, so I called up and I said, what time is the game today? And they said, what time can you be here? So I thought that right. was not a good sign at all. Mm-hmm. But he played for the Giants, not the Jets. He helped the Giants capture the Super Bowl 21, 1987, that trophy. That was mm-hmm. very exciting. After football, Benson became a very successful Mercedes-Benz dealer in central New Jersey, building a second career while remaining very close to Hunterdon County, where he was raised. So there you go, our two hundred notables, right. both in sports, Jack Kutz Jr. in baseball, mm-hmm. and Brad Benson in football, to right. help me celebrate the basketball win of the New York Knicks. So okay. there we go. Any questions?
2: Speaking of that, a couple of things. Okay, so Brad Benson also had other car dealerships, Hyundai and a few others. My late wife and I bought several cars because he was right in Route 1 in South Brunswick. Met him several times.
1: Yeah, sure.
2: He was always there. Okay, talking about offensive and defensive players, there was a commercial with Joe Namath in the 70s,
1: right.
2: and he was talking about some kind of deodorant. He goes, if everybody uses, there will be a lot less offensive players out there. And also, you said they scored first and then ended up getting killed. I graduated high school in 71. Early 70s, Rutgers was trying to get into the big time with their football team.
1: Sure.
2: And they were scheduled to play Pitt. It was their first game at the Meadowlands instead of the Rack in Piscataway. And we went to the game, a whole bunch of us, and everybody's wearing red. And Rutgers got the ball. They went down the field, and they scored a field goal, 3-0 Rutgers, right at the opening, like 2 minutes into the game. 3-0 Rutgers, the place was going crazy. Final score was 45-3 Pitt. I remember that game like it was yesterday.
1: So they made the other team mad by scoring.
2: That's right. Oh, you actually scored. I'm going to get you. Yeah, I still remember that game.
1: Excuse me.
2: The place was mobbed with Rutgers fans and stuff, you know.
1: So
2: but
1: funny.
2: Anyway, so is Deborah Troy here or no?
1: I don't know.
0: No, she's not out there yet. No.
2: Okay.
0: She
2: well,
0: come in. So listen, but in case she might come in, but
2: I have all her info
0: questions,
2: here. Yeah.
0: Joy missed 2 weeks. Okay.
1: Yeah.
0: He was out of here. In the first week, I did the news. I read one of the pieces of news about downtown Flemington. Very excited, by the way, about the reopening
1: yeah.
0: of the Union Hotel. And yeah. and Deborah is here.
1: Oh yeah,
0: and,
1: okay.
0: yeah, Union
1: okay.
0: Hotel. But in that
1: yes.
0: story,
1: yeah.
0: there was a phrase: traffic calming structures. When it caused me to pause, and I looked at Andy, and I said, I wish Joey were here because I know he doesn't know what this is.
1: I think it was a man slightly drunk lying down in the street. I think that
0: it
1: was
0: just calmed everybody down.
1: Calmed everyone down, kind of.
2: Okay.
1: Bit,
2: all right.
0: Yeah, okay, because I was like, it was really amusing in all of my time.
1: Any term that is used by fire, police, and emergency that has three words in it,
0: you need
1: is
0: to worry immediately.
1: Baloney.
0: Exactly.
1: It, it baloney.
0: You're like,
1: yeah,
0: it's
2: okay.
0: Exactly a traffic calming structure.
2: Yeah, and before we get to Deborah Troy, a couple of messages from our community bulletin board. There will be a free live comedy reading Wednesday, June 24th at Bridgeton Township Municipal Building, 6:30 p.m. You can sign up to read or just watch. It's a night of family-friendly laughs. For more information, rkeller@bridgetontwp.org. And you can check out WDVR-FM's community bulletin board page, find out what's going on there. And good afternoon, Deborah Troy is here. Hello.
3: Hi, how
2: haven't
3: are
2: seen you?
3: You
2: in like a week or two, probably.
3: So, it feels like that, doesn't
2: yeah,
3: it?
2: We run into each other all over the place. So
3: I know.
2: Okay, and we're here to talk about a big thing, Vision America 250.
3: Yeah.
2: So tell us about, tell us a little bit about yourself first.
3: Well, I am an interfaith minister and a singer-songwriter. I have a couple of albums. I've been doing music that takes a stand for people, the planet, and peace for mm-hmm. decades.
2: Right.
3: And I use my music as an opportunity to really share my feelings in a way that hopefully touches other people's hearts. And that's what I usually hear when I sing to them. So that's a good thing.
2: Okay. Well, good then. It's working then.
3: Yes. Right.
2: There you go. But we have a big event coming up, and that's Vision America 250
3: we want
2: to talk about.
3: We do. I'm
2: okay.
3: very excited about it.
2: Alrighty.
3: You know, as we were coming up on our 250th birthday,
2: mm-hmm.
3: I found myself, like many people, asking what kind of a world do we want to leave our children for the next 250 years.
0: Good question.
3: Mm-hmm. Right?
2: Right.
3: And there is a Native American value that speaks to the seven generations.

0: generations. So this value takes in into heart that whatever we're doing now impacts the next seven generations. Mm-hmm. It's not really a way we think in this country.
1: No.
0: If we did, we'd be probably in a very different situation. But it really feels like it's being called for right now. And I responded to it. This came out of a meditation that I was doing. Mm-hmm. And at the end of it, I heard very clearly it's time to positively vision, to bring people together from different viewpoints. This is apolitical and interfaith, mm-hmm. because I am an interfaith minister. And Pebble Hill Church is an interfaith peace community, peace site.
1: Right.
0: So it's the perfect place to do it. To bring people together to really focus on something that's positive and proactive. Mm-hmm. And if I look at it from a bigger perspective, it's also to invite them to become something I'm calling vision stewards. And a vision steward is somebody who chooses to create a vision for the future that is, you know, sustainable and intentional. But, you know, if you have just have visioning without actions, you've got empty dreams.
2: True.
0: But if you take visions and you connect it with action, you can have positive change. Mm-hmm. And that's what I heard I needed to do. Now, I've been a co-founder of another organization that's been around for over 35 years now called the Peace Weavers, peaceweavers.com, mm-hmm. which is still up there in upstate New York. They're still doing retreats and peace and healing retreats and fasting and cleansing retreats and bringing people together for a summer gathering every summer. And it's on 250 beautiful acres of land. So it's a real spirit center for a lot of people. But I felt like this next tap on the shoulder, which came to me during meditation, is asking me to take it out into the world, not to have people come to us, but to create a prototype.
1: Right.
0: And we have a toolkit for them to do so, mm-hmm. so they can do the ceremony on their own. I'm assuming people will come to this one, either in person or on Zoom, on July 3rd at 7 o'clock, although we're going to have a little reception from 6:30 to 7 online and in person. But ultimately, I want them to do this themselves, and I want them to become vision stewards. Mm-hmm. We have a beautiful certificate for those who choose to do this and step up and choose something small, medium, large that's close to their heart that they can really do, because the deal is consistency, isn't it, with any of these things?
1: Right.
0: Mm-hmm. And I think it was Margaret Mead who said, never doubt that a small number of people can make great change. Indeed, it is they who ever have. Mm-hmm. So that's where this is all sourcing from.
1: Right. So now, where will this take place?
0: This is happening at Pebble Hill Interfaith Church, which is in Doylestown, Pennsylvania, 320 Edison Furlong Road.
1: Okay.
0: And there is a Facebook page. So it's Vision America 250.
1: Okay.
0: Vision with a space between Vision and America, and then 250 is right up against America.
1: Okay.
0: Vision America 250.
1: Right.
0: And that's where you can find the link, and you can sign up. Mm-hmm. And we need you to sign up. First of all, we need to know how to set the room up. Secondly, we need to know for our Zoom person, you know, how many people are coming on that way, and to be in connection with those who are coming who are not in the room. They're in the Zoom room.
1: Right, the Zoom room. Okay.
0: Yeah.
1: And the information for all this would be on that website.
0: It's on that website. Well, it's not a website. It's a Facebook page.
1: Facebook page. Okay.
0: Yes. Mm-hmm. And there's an Evite as well. There's also a flyer.
1: Right.
0: That I can't show you on a radio program.
1: Right.
2: Oh, you can show Andy.
1: You can send it to me. I can post it on the...
0: How magical are you, Andy? Come on.
1: Not very. No. Sorry. You can send it to me and I can post it later on the Facebook page and things like that. Okay. So now what's going to happen at this event? Tell us.
0: I'm so glad you asked. So what we're going to do is a combination of things. First of all, Stephen DeJoseph, who is a wonderful singer-songwriter, piano player, is going to play for the reception from 6:30 to 10 of 7 or 7.
1: Okay.
0: And we're very lucky to have him come. And He's also going to sing at the end of it, America the Beautiful, with a new version of lyrics that I came up with that feel more apropos to now, something that really speaks to the whole Vision America, Vision America 250 idea. So it's exciting. He'll be sharing that before we actually start the ceremony. Okay. And then the ceremony is bringing together several interfaith people, people from different religions and spiritual practices, and they are going to do an invocation based on where they come from their practice. And then from there, we're going to have an opportunity to hear from another gentleman. Bill Mettler is going to do a piece on the earth and keeping the earth going in a good way. We will have an experience to let go of the past, because a lot of people are feeling some pretty heavy-duty feelings about our history, our true history, not the medicated history that some are wanting to have right now where we wipe things out. And to do that, you know, my experience being a healer, and doing my hypnotherapy work for all these years has been that I want to be able to help people to free up the past so they can live happily in the present and create a beautiful future. So my experience has been that we let go of the past, then we come into the present, then we can vision a positive future. So we're going to do that by tapping on the end points of our meridians, which is an emotional freedom technique. Then we're going to do a water ceremony where people will have water poured on their hands and going to cleanse their hands, you know. It's a beautiful image, but there's a reason that we wash our hands before a meal. You know, there's blessings that are done with pouring water on hands. So we're going to do that, a forgiveness ritual. And then we're going to, I'm going to take people into the visioning America part. This is going to be a hypnosis type of meditation.
1: Okay.
0: Where I'll take them into the future. I'm not going to tell them what their future is going to look like, but I'll open space for them to come up with their own ideas, what's important to them. Okay. And then they'll come out of it, and we're probably not going to share because there's not enough time. This is a big fireworks night in Lambertville, so I'm trying to get people out the door by 8 o'clock to come back. We will have some songs in there, and people will have an opportunity to become vision weavers. Vision stewards. They're going to weave the vision as a steward.
1: Okay.
0: And they will all get certificates that they can sign. We're going to take 3x5 cards that they will write down on one side when they come out of the meditation what their vision is for the future and what their vision steward vow is, whatever this practice is that they've said they're going to do consistently. Okay. So it'll be on the front and the back. That's going to go into a box that will house all of these things, and hopefully online as well. They will send it in to us and we'll be able to record it. At some point in the future, I would like to turn it into a book.
1: Yeah.
0: But we are going to have Jason Carudi do videography for the event. So there is going to be an artful representation of what happens that night. So there'll be a record of it as well.
1: Is there a cost involved?
0: No.
1: It's free.
0: This is by donation. And we're coming up with some snacky type food for people beforehand, something to drink. No, there's no fee. This is not about money crossing hands, although there have been some donors who have made things possible, and I'm always grateful to them.
1: You need that.
0: Without their permission, I'm not going to speak their name right now. Pebble Hill certainly is putting a little bit of support into it, and we really want to support them. They just put up their second peace poll, and I don't even know how many years it's been. The other one's been there a long time. It kind of rotted, and now we have a new one. So we just put that in, and they're going way beyond 50 years as a peace site and an interfaith church.
1: Jason, I know pretty well, and Stephen Joseph's been here with us a bunch of times. He's a fantastic performer. So who else is helping you put all this together? How are you?
0: Well, my compadre in this is Gary Schoenberg, who has been a longtime friend since our high school years.
1: Okay.
0: And he's handling all the tech stuff, and God bless him, because without it, I don't think this would be going as smoothly as it is. Right. Shout out to you, Gary.
1: Okay.
0: And really, it's Gary and myself that are doing it.
1: Alrighty. Yeah. All right, we only got a minute or so, minute and a half left. Tell us again, the event is...
0: The event is called Vision America 250.
1: Right.
0: It's an in-person or online experience. Mm-hmm. And to go online, you would go to Vision America 250 Facebook page.
1: Okay.
0: And you can, there's an Evite there. You can sign up there. And to do it in person, please do the same, because we want to know how to set the room up.
1: Right, right.
0: And how many people are coming and how to buy food and so on. And it is at 7 o'clock is when the ceremony actually starts. 6:30 to 7 is the lead-in time.
1: Okay.
0: And I would really suggest people come at 6:30 to experience Stephen D. Joseph's music and
1: definitely.
0: The food. Why would you miss that?
1: Right.
0: Right?
1: And the date? The date is? The date is?
0: This is July 3rd.
1: July 3rd.
0: It's on the eve of our nation's birthday.
1: Okay.
0: And that's how it came to me. It needs to be. And then I found out when the fireworks were in Lambertville and New Hope, and I went, oh my.
1: Okay. Well.
0: But we plan to end at 8, so people who
2: And it doesn't get dark till 9, so
0: no,
2: there's not going to be any fireworks.
0: It's not that. It's just people with driveways that place to park, because Lambertville's probably going to have 8,000 people in it.
1: Okay. So. And all this information will be on the Let's Talk WDVR Facebook page later on. Thank you very much, Deborah Troy. Carol Cruikshanks will be here with us right after the 4 o'clock.
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0: And welcome back to Hour 2 of Hour 2 Hours Together here on Let's Talk. They're saying it's still 81 degrees and again, multiple hazards in effect and thunderstorms and all kinds of monsoons and things coming, but nothing yet.
1: Nothing yet.
0: Nothing
1: Look,
0: yet.
1: Some drizzles, a little spit here and there.
0: Okay.
1: But then it stops.
0: I left my house at 1:20. It was raining hard.
1: Oh, really?
0: And I went 5 minutes and there was nothing.
1: Yeah.
0: So who knows? Here and there.
1: Those little
2: rain
1: cloudbursts.
2: Is good. We want the rain. Come on, rain.
1: Oh my gosh.
2: We just don't want the heavy rain. We just want rain.
1: We want a nice rain. This is what I said this to my mom this morning. I'm like, we want a really nice rain with no wind, maybe a nice like little gentle summer breeze.
2: Just like a rain.
1: And just give us a rain. No thunder and lightning.
2: We don't need the drama.
1: We don't need the drama. Save the drama.
0: Unfortunately, we have no control over that.
1: I know.
0: And tonight could still be severe thunderstorms, heavy rain. Tuesday, 78 chance of showers. Tuesday night, 59 mostly clear. And Wednesday, 82 and sunny, mostly clear. Thursday, again, some showers possible and things like that. We got a couple of emails. Let's see. Steve and Caru said hello before. We got some new CBBs. And also Joe, our friend Joe from Plant Health Organics, said, hello, friends, as Chef Kelly used to say. Hope everyone is doing well in this day where, no, the temperature isn't that high, but the humidity is 9 billion percent. Yeah. Talk about soupy. By the way, it's the Rumble Ponies. That's a Mets affiliate that Joey was talking about. The Rumble Ponies. I haven't been down there. We used to live 5 minutes. I used to go to Somerset Patriots game all the time and talk to Sparky and all those guys. Pray for rain because we need it badly. Saw the Duprees with a free concert they gave in Woodbridge last Monday. Such a beautiful night. Although they're not originals, they're certainly more than entertaining and put on quite the show. Have a great week, everyone. Thank you, Joe, for your email. Anybody wants to say hello, WDVRhost@comcast.net is the best way. And good afternoon, Kendra.
1: Hey, Andy. Hello, hello, and happy Father's Day.
2: Well, yes. Thank you very much.
1: You're welcome.
2: Thanks. I appreciate it.
1: What did you do?
2: Father's Day. It was great.
1: Good.
2: Yeah, my daughter with her husband and her kids. So we went, and my wife, we all went over and had a great time.
1: Nice.
2: Really, really nice day.
1: It was really gorgeous out.
2: It was an absolutely beautiful day. I mean, you couldn't ask for better.
1: No, the whole weekend was a great stunning weekend.
2: It was really nice. I mean, the one saving grace about the weather lately is we haven't got any rain, but it has mercifully remained cool at night.
1: Yeah.
2: So that has helped the plants because it creates a little bit of moisture in the soil as it heats up and then cools off at night. But yeah, we do need the rain. So it would be really, really nice to see it. It would be terrific. And how are you? You've got some pretty cool people coming up here.
1: I am so excited. I just got a huge hug from Melissa when she came in, which I haven't seen them in a while. So our guests at 4:30 are Melissa Hamilton and Christopher Hersheimer from Canal House. And they're very dear friends. I've known them for a long time. I've had the pleasure of working with them in several different ways. I wrote an article about them. They actually hosted our wedding, mine and Ryan's wedding.
2: Nice.
1: And they're just near and dear. They've been such huge influences on how I think about food. But the reason for their visit today, aside from just being awesome human beings that we should all talk to and like learn from, is we are actually honoring them. And when I say we, I mean Les Dames de Scoffier, the Philadelphia chapter.
2: Yeah.
1: And they're going to be awarded, along with two other women, the Outstanding in Her Field Award, which will be given to them on September 13th during our heritage dinner down at Bartram's Garden. And it's funny because I remember one of our other guests, who you guys know, Joy Stocky, was here a year and a half ago now.
2: It's been a while.
1: She'll come back. She will come back. But Joy had, her and I had met up for lunch, and she is actually I think she's the secretary. I know she's on the board of our Philadelphia chapter. And they had discussed, you know, who should be the recipients of this award. And Joy said without missing a beat, Melissa and Christopher. Yeah. And she came to me and she was like, you know, what do you think about that? And I was like, I cannot think of anybody else. Like, I mean, I more deserving in this time. Like, it's so... They have really, I think, not only put our area on the map, but as you'll hear, they have done so much for preserving, I think, the art of home cookery. And, you know, it's funny, and I already have this like written down. It's like, I don't want to get like too far ahead of myself, right. But mm-hmm. I was like flipping through their
2: cookbook.
1: Well,
2: I'm excited because, you know, their restaurant, the Canal House, that was in Milford,
1: yes,
2: was a very successful restaurant. Their presence was very much felt and very much known. Yeah. And then they decided they were going to put an end to that particular chapter. So that I'm excited to listen, to hear what they are up to now and what's coming from them. Because, I mean, they're well known. For people who've listened to WDVR for a long time.
1: You'll remember their show.
2: I was going to say, people will remember their show.
1: Yes.
2: So that it's like, it will be nice to have them back on the radio and to hear you talk to them about, hey, what are you doing
1: what are
2: now?
1: You doing?
2: What's coming?
1: Well, and it's fun too, because when we were setting up for this, I was like, I don't think you guys have seen the space since it's been renovated.
2: That's right. No, that's right.
1: And so Melissa came in and, like, you know, like I said, I got a big hug and she was like, oh my gosh, look at it. And then, you know, she was like, so do you run the boards? I was like, oh, no. You don't want
2: Andrew
1: me touching anything
2: that.
1: Technical. Exactly. And she laughs. She's like, come on. I'm like, nope. Andy's got it. And Bill's the backup.
2: Wait until they come in here into the studio.
1: I know.
2: Because they're
1: going to
2: be like, where am I? What are we doing here?
1: Exactly.
0: And see what used to be the record library over there.
1: Okay. The other thing I was going to say is we are going to be talking about their newsletter that they have coming out, which is about Sunday dinners.
2: Good.
1: So if you want to share like what you had for Sunday dinner or some Sunday dinner ideas or questions, like please write in and like be part of the conversation with us. So WDVRhost@comcast.net.
2: Well, I will tell you, my Sunday dinner yesterday were homemade smoked ribs.
1: Yum.
2: Okay.
1: Oh, wow.
2: Done four different ways.
1: Wow.
2: And they were really good.
1: And that's awesome.
2: And I went, as I'm driving home, I said to my wife, I think I might go into a meat coma here before I get home. Because I had a few.
1: Okay.
2: You know,
1: a few kinds of ribs, obviously.
2: Well, you know, along with all this, and my wife has a salad garden, which is doing phenomenally well.
1: Wow.
2: So I had, you know, homemade smoked ribs in a bona fide smoker and fresh salad from the salad garden that's right outside the window of our living room and family room. And it was looking forward to this. I'm looking forward to hearing it because Sunday dinners are a tradition we could all revive if we don't have it already, because I think one of the things that gets lost, unfortunately, and I don't even know why, is that in contemporary American society, we don't, as families, sit down to have dinners together that often. And I'm using the word families in its broadest possible
1: sense.
2: Absolutely.
1: It can be neighbors. It can
2: be friends.
1: Exactly. It can be totally. It does not need to just be like a mom and dad and two kids.
2: Right.
1: Like that's,
2: No.
1: And it's interesting, too. I think that we do live in a bit of a bubble here, and a lot of the people who I know do have, whether it's a Sunday dinner or Taco Tuesday, or, you know, like they have some kind of like a meal tradition where at least once a week, like they're getting around the table, but there's so much distraction. And again, like I think that we like live in a bit of a bubble, and it's still not what it used to be. Like
2: no.
1: I remember Sunday dinners
2: when
1: I was growing up. And it was a thing. Like we were down at, I mean, we had like Friday dinners, Saturday dinners, Sunday dinners.
2: We had lots of dinners.
1: We were a lot of dinners.
2: But there were like Sunday lunches was our deal because for reasons that I got to wander into now.
1: Right,
2: But we, you know, it was Sunday lunches were really important.
1: Yeah.
2: But and I grew up in a very different time than you and a lot of other people who might be listening. But, you know, in the time I grew up, it wasn't unusual for the family, for the dinner.
1: Right.
2: For people getting together to eat together. And people getting together to eat together is like, I just think, one of the most important things.
1: Oh, it's what we do. I mean, that's one of the many beautiful things about food is that it brings us, it's the equalizer. Like, it brings us together.
2: Yeah.
1: I think one of the things, too, like that, you know, could be getting in the way is, aside from distractions, I think that there's also, which is also a distraction, but a lot of noise on being perfect, like the perfect host or like having this done, it's got to be this perfect menu and this or that. But I think what Christopher and Melissa do so well, and again, like, I don't want to go too far into this, but they have such like a nurturing voice.
3: Mm-hmm.
1: It's very, very natural, but it's also very calming. And I think that it takes the pretension out of cooking. Like when I look at their cookbook, Cook Something, which was their most recent one, 2019, yeah. I don't see it as like, oh, cook something. It's more like just cook something.
2: Yeah.
1: Like take a deep breath and just cook something.
2: Yeah.
1: Because there's nothing better than just like, you know, a really delicious tuna fish sandwich with, you know, a salad. I'm being totally serious. Like, you know, there are like ways to like take something. If that's like all that you know how to do is just like open up a can of tuna and like add some lemon to it. Like they totally wax poetic. I was reading their cookbook last night. So like it's fresh in my mind, but it's about the intention behind it versus,
3: yes,
1: right? And like, okay, yeah, like I'm going to share this with you versus it has to be this 5-star gourmet meal, which is great. Like if that's like what you're going to do.
2: There's a place for that.
1: There's totally a place for that. But I think that the idea of Sunday dinner is to like take away the stress of it.
2: Yeah.
1: Cook together. Have somebody bring something over, whatever, but sit down together and right, like put down, like Michelle Klein and I have talked about this, like,
3: mm-hmm,
1: put down like nice dishes and silverware, and just because it makes it feel a little different.
0: Okay, we just got an email from Paul, and he says, I so indeed missed the Canal House Kitchen Hour. Yes, OMG. You're listening to Let's Talk. I've not heard from Carol Cruikshanks. I just saw her Saturday, and
2: What was she going to be talking to us about? She should show up.
0: The big concert under the stars, June 27th at Tinicum Park.
2: That's a Saturday, right?
0: Riverside Symphonia. But in the meantime, let's see. I can tell you about.
1: Oh, yeah, because Carol's the new executive director,
0: yes,
1: of the Riverside Symphonia.
0: Mm-hmm.
1: Are either of you going to that?
2: I will not be able to go to that.
1: Okay.
2: So I was looking forward to hearing her talk about it and hearing what would be in store for everybody.
0: Okay.
2: And Andy, you saw her on Saturday.
0: Saturday, we went into her, we chatted, and hopefully she's, maybe she just, I don't know, kind of got busy. I'll tell you about next week, June 29th, Tim Fizikas and Sean Latino from Muscanet Kong Strong are going to be here at 3:30, Joey Novick, and at 4:30, a new segment starts next week. My friend Dr. Atul Rayo from Doylestown.
2: Yeah.
0: Yes, he's going to come on, and the last Monday of every month at 4:30, he's going to be on talking about. We haven't had, you know, doctors like during the pandemic. We talked doctors
2: right,
0: and stuff a lot, but and before that a little bit. But he's going to be doing a regular segment. He was looking forward to doing this, and met him through some Estonian friends. Let's see. I can tell you about some other things.
2: Yeah, Andy, I've got a couple of things here on the community bulletin board. If we want to go,
0: okay,
2: on,
0: you got
2: a
0: the latest CD.
2: I'm looking at the community bulletin board right now, and I can tell you about an event on Friday, June 26th, the Troubadour Acoustic Concert Series presents Comedy Song Night, a spectacle where frivolity. Boy, there's not a word you see much anymore.
1: Frivolity
2: rules. Quorum goes out the window and laughter's delivered by the barrel. Four national comedic treasures will put their clever insights and playful parodies to music. I wonder if Weird Al's going to be there. For more info, visit folkproject.org, held at the Morristown Unitarian Universalist Fellowship in Morristown. folkproject.org to find out anything about that. Andy, if there's another one you want to talk about?
0: There's some new ones. Carla just sent a few minutes ago. You can join the D&R Gateway Trust on Wednesday evening, the 24th, at Hillside Farm in Hopewell for the Red Barn premiere of Ledger, a new short film by local filmmaker Zachary Smith. 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
1: Yeah, that sounds like a great event.
0: Yeah, sounds like a cool event. Yeah. I want to tell you also, Andy's Music Mix this coming Wednesday. Joe Jancy will be here, our friend. He's going to be here from 7 to 8. He has a new album coming out. And July 1st, Mandy and Oscar Hammerstein will be here.
1: Aww.
0: Oscar Hammerstein IV, 10 years old. He will be 10 next month. And they're going to be here. He wants to talk about the music he likes. And so
1: Oscar and Mandy.
0: Oscar sat in with us a couple times when he was really young, years ago, before the pandemic. And he just kind of sat in the corner and played on his phone. Like,
2: I remember him over there.
0: So they'll be here.
2: Now he's back to be an active participant.
0: Yes, he wants to do a show. And so that's going to be fun. That's July 1st. July 8th, Calla Beer, a local singer or songwriter, will be here. July 15th. Lisa Bouchel will be here. I just talked to her this morning. She's
1: going
0: to be making like a Facebook thing, I think, like Tasha just did. Yes. And July 22nd, Jenny Bray from Bridlington, England is coming over. Jimmy Breeze will be here doing the sound. And July 29th, David Reed and Robin Stone. And David Reed teaches guitar at Clinton Guitars and taught my late nephew, Eddie, how to play guitar.
2: Really nice.
1: Andy, it's a good thing you're not busy.
0: I sit around and I think I just sit around and do nothing most days.
2: Well, on Sunday, Andy, this coming Sunday, there's going to be bluegrass music at the Tileworks in Doylestown.
0: Yeah.
2: Sunday afternoon at 2 p.m. this Sunday, there will be food trucks, craft beer, cider. I love cider and water for those who don't want to indulge in all of that. They're all available for purchase. All shows are Rain or Shine, featuring the Jason Carter Band, Shane McGeehan, and the Bushwick Mountain Boys. Tickets are $40 there online at thetileworks.org. And then they will have a bluegrass show on July 26th as well.
0: That's right. And the Bushwick Boys were just here a couple weeks ago. They played on Saturday afternoon.
2: They were.
0: I was here.
2: Going, I know that sounds familiar. That's right. They were here like a couple of weeks ago on the live from the Blacksmith Shop, right?
0: Okay. And we just got another email from Joe. Breaking bread and having Sunday dinner with your family has always been so important, and you're right, it should be important to everyone. Shut the TV off, turn off the cell phones, and enjoy each other's company. Mm. He's half Italian, and that side of the family is the side that we always had Sunday dinner with, whether it be down in Union Beach or up in the family apartment house in Newark. And the memories that it brings back of everyone arguing over the dumbest things yet enjoying each other's company while eating a wonderful meal was great. Family time is important, and unfortunately, everybody's in such a rush in many ways it doesn't happen. Thank you for talking. Yes,
2: you
0: it's very
2: it's
0: important.
2: Also, it's also, you know, and I want to pick up on a point here. Arguing over the dumbest things. See, when you sit down with people and you're used to people's presence and you're used to talking to people, disagreement doesn't become this big, giant, explosive thing. You know, you can disagree with a family member.
1: It's human nature.
2: It's part of it. Come on, for crying out loud.
1: And if we're so afraid to like disagree from time to time, then that's actually a very scary
2: thing.
1: That's a problem. Mm-hmm. I do want to give just a quick shout, and then I'm going to run downstairs and see if I can wrangle up the guests.
2: Get the ladies in here.
1: I want to just say how much fun last Thursday was at Oddbird Brewery.
0: That was cool.
2: I was unable to get down there. I had a commitment for some other things and I couldn't get down there.
1: It was a fabulous turnout.
0: It was cool. It was really cool.
1: It was a great turnout and such good energy. And I haven't been down there in a long time. So it was really
2: well, Adam and his wife really do a phenomenal job with Oddbird Brewery. And
0: once a month.
2: And if you don't know, Andy, tell them what they do down there. They once a month.
0: Once a month, they have a fundraiser like this, and it was 15% of the total
1: sales
0: and all the tips.
1: 100% of the tips.
0: Right. And there were a lot of people.
2: Whatever local nonprofit organization.
0: Whatever thing they
2: last Thursday, it happened to be WDVR.
0: Yeah. Right. Yeah. Okay, speaking of dinners, too, one of the things being way older than you guys.
2: You're like a whole year older than me.
0: There you go. But way older than Kendra. Sunday, it was like almost always you got together. We lived in Lyndhurst. Aunts and uncles lived in Newark and Belleville and Clifton, like that area. And we'd had aunts and uncles, grandparents all the time. We'd have 20 people at Sunday dinner. I remember that. Also, all the times when I go to Estonia to visit my late wife's family, we started this when Evie was still alive. You're staying with these people. They feed you breakfast, lunch. You're staying with those. You go out to eat, all of this kind of stuff. The last day, there's a place called The Boat. It's out right on the Baltic Sea. It's a huge wooden boat, and it's a restaurant, and there's two levels. And I get, everybody together, and there's sometimes 35, 40 of us from 80-year-olds to the two-month-old kid that was just born, and we have dinner. And we just sit all afternoon and talk and drink, and have fun. And then the next day we go home.
1: You know? It's like, I mean, it literally is like Thanksgiving once a week.
0: Right, right.
1: Without the pressure of Thanksgiving.
2: Exactly.
1: Right? And it's so nice. Like, I don't know about you guys, but like when the holidays are over, I go through a major depression. I'm like so sad. It's ramp, ramp, ramp. Right. And then... Yeah. Oh, what are we going to do now? No, we have to wait until next year. We have to wait until Easter or Passover to see everybody. Well, that's
2: part of what's so hard getting from like Christmas Day all the way to Easter, because it's like it's a dark, dark,
1: it's a dark
2: cold
1: time.
2: Times,
1: yeah.
0: You know? But that's like, what perks me up, the snow and the cold. So I don't mind it that much. Anyway, okay. So hopefully Carol Cruikshanks lets us know what happened or whatever. And in a few minutes, we will have Melissa Hamilton and Christopher Hersheimer from the Canal House. They're going to talk cookbooks, Sunday dinner, and a big upcoming event with La Dame de Scoffier. And if you want to say hello, as Joe and Paul and Steve and everyone did, WDVR host at Comcast.net is the best way. Be back in just a few moments.

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9: Okay, don't forget the Roadrunner coming up. I wanted to, one thing before we start. Our friend Aurel has made a nice donation. She's an artist I met through Mandy about a month ago. She's going to be on with us on Let's Talk next week. And she says to, yes, we may thank her on the air. And Coinky Dink, her favorite show is Let's Talk.
10: I mean, I love when you get a donation and it says that your favorite show is, that their favorite show is Let's Talk. Makes yes. Me feel really good.
9: Well, you're the star of the show, you know.
10: Oh,
9: that.
10: Lordy, yes. Lordy.
9: Okay, so what's going on now?
10: Well, I feel like these two incredible women next to me need no introduction.
9: You're right.
10: Melissa Hamilton and Christopher Hersheimer of Canal House, especially since you had a radio show here for how long? About four
11: or five years.
10: Aww.
11: Yeah. We loved it.
10: I know.
11: Yeah. We loved doing it. And we'd meet people, just people we would never think.
10: Yeah.
11: And they'd say, oh, we love listening to the cooking gals.
9: Yeah, right.
10: Well, I always loved that you guys had these great playlists that were just so much fun to cook to.
11: Mm.
10: It's like what, it's a little glimpse into what you're listening to in the kitchen. And having been in your kitchen, you really do listen to that great music.
12: Mm-hmm. I always ask Christopher for her playlist, because I think you, in the middle of the night, you're just grabbing, you're listening, oh, that one I'm going to grab.
11: Yeah.
12: That one, next one, next one.
11: If I start dancing in my bed, moving and dancing, I'll say, oh, that one.
9: That's it.
10: Mm-hmm. So Canal House is known for, obviously, your cookbooks and your restaurant, Canal House Station, which we are all very sad closed last December, but you are huge influences on the culinary world, especially right here in our little but mighty tri-state corner. I think you two are synonymous with your brand, Canal House. Simple, classic, elegant, a nurturing voice, and a very witty, cute, awesome sense of humor. So for someone listening who might not be familiar with you and Canal House, how did it begin and how has it evolved? And is there a separation between Canal House, Christopher, and Melissa?
12: Melissifer.
10: Melissifer.
9: There you go.
10: Melissifer House.
12: This is so us. We're pointing at each other.
9: Exactly.
12: No, after you. No, after you first. So Canal House started with our first studio in Lambertville, in this beautiful brick building right along the canal. And we had a different name for it at first. And then Christopher said, you know, I've been thinking, and I think it really should be Canal House. And then people can sort of relate to it, both the evocativeness of canal and then house. And then we built the house, so to speak, you know, by writing our cookbooks and always having the home cook in mind for recipes. And so that studio started out as where we would do photography, food styling, writing, editing for other people's projects. And then we were working on so many other people's projects that were often confusing or not well worked out. And we're like, you know, we're pretty good cooks and we know how to write and edit and tell stories. And we just thought we'd give it a try. And so we started a series of seasonal cookbooks, and they would come out 3 times a year, and we wanted them to be just of that moment.
10: Yeah.
12: Everything is just for right then. And because we are obviously, like many good cooks, obviously connected to the seasons and what's growing. And, you know, in our area here, really, it's only now that food, you know, people's produce is starting to come in. Right. So spring is a nice idea, but it takes a little while to bloom, so to speak. So.
10: Well, and I think we're also, like, so anxious for spring at the end of winter. We're like, is the asparagus ready yet? Are the strawberries ready yet? It's like, no, you have to wait until May.
11: Yeah.
10: You're almost
11: and
10: there.
11: Maybe late.
10: Maybe May. Even late, exactly.
11: Yeah.
12: And then, of course, really good tomatoes.
10: Oh.
12: Like September. Are the best.
10: Mm-hmm. That's exactly
12: but,
10: right.
12: But, you know, who cares? We're going to start eating tomatoes. even a little bit hard ones and let them ripen. And so.
10: Oh, we're ready. They're like on the... They'll be on the windowsill upside down until like they fully ripen, and then you can just grab it and eat it right over top of your kitchen sink.
11: Oh, isn't that great?
10: Like an apple or a
12: peach. I think you have your little cherry tomatoes so far, right?
11: I have a tiny garden. Mm. They're across the street from my where I live is a huge peony farm. And I want to give my neighbors a little plug. It's Geigel Hill Peony and Farm. And it's, of course, all of it's gone now. You know, I mean, the peonies are over. But they gave me a little row. And so I have breakfast, French breakfast radishes. I've pulled up a lot of those. The tiny little Japanese turnips. Shishito peppers, the sun gold cherry tomatoes. I've harvested all that so far, and then I have cucumbers and anyway. So we're so mad for everything fresh and whatever is going on in the garden, and it really inspires us. I mean, you just get turned on.
10: I know.
11: When you go to the farmer's market or you go to the farm stand, you. That encourage you to cook. You say, oh, I want to cook that.
10: Yes.
11: You know?
10: Well, it's brightly colored. It smells so fresh. I mean,
11: yes.
10: There's nothing better than the smell of like a tomato that's picked right off of the vine or zucchini that's picked right off and maybe we had like a little rain on it and it just has like that like ozone.
11: Okay. You're so romantic.
10: I know, we're so like hungry now. You have made so many contributions to, I think, preserving the art of home cookery. Everything from expectations for hosts and guests to the recipes to presentation. I was reading through Cook Something last night, which was their latest cookbook back in 2019, published by Voracious, as I was trying to figure out what to prepare for this Wednesday's event. More to come on that. And it struck me how you explained the difference between an appetizer and an hors d'oeuvre and food for a cocktail party. So basically, something that could take the place of a meal, miniature versions of larger concepts, is I think how you explained it, versus something that could whet the appetite for a meal. And it made me think differently on what my offering would be. And I bring that example up because now we are so deep in an era of influencers and social media that these classic hosting and culinary terms and concepts, I think, get lost and tossed around a little carelessly, perhaps not on purpose, but because they sound good. Like that what something really means becomes misconstrued at the expense of being a fad. But what you do in your work is you preserve them. So has this been a conscious effort?
11: Oh, I think it's our, you know, we were editors before we started our studio. We were editors in the world of food magazines, food and design magazines. And so that means you have the journalist in you, especially. Yeah. We were at Saveur magazine together, and that always had a bend of trying to find the authentic thing. Mm-hmm. And so we are very interested in preserving classic things so that, you know, so many people, they don't know where something comes from. And right. So if you don't, just what you're saying, you know, if you don't even know where something comes from, then you're doing a version that, you know, isn't.
10: But it feels right to me, right? But
11: it feels right to me.
10: Right, yeah, exactly.
11: That's the kick. But, so part of that is, I like to say that we're not trying to, so many restaurants and chefs, they're trying to surprise you, excite you, you know, and so they do many things that are out of their imagination, sometimes better than others.
10: Right.
11: But what we're really trying to do is to get you to cook something that even if you've never eaten it before, you recognize it. Mm. There's just something familiar about it. You know, maybe somewhere in your genetic memory you've right. eaten that, or you've read about that, or it just feels so correct to have all that put together. You know, so so indeed, we are always looking for classic things. Yeah. And to make them more, even simpler, and down to the very essence of it. Mm-hmm. And we like things to have a context. And so I think you're going to ask us about Sunday dinner.
10: Oh,
11: I don't want to jump ahead.
10: No.

0: day, maybe they'd go to church, and then they would come together, family, friends, you know, it might be at your grandmother's house, your mother's house, your aunt's house, and all the women would cook, and the men would fall asleep in the chairs, and the kids would run around, but mm-hmm. it's how families knew what was going on with everyone. They know, right. This cousin's trying to get in college. Okay, who knows somebody that can, okay, they got everybody, you know, it was a tribe. And now we have, you know, we've just sort of lost all that.
1: Right.
0: And you think that a text takes the place of that, staying in touch with people, but it doesn't. Mm-hmm. So we have worked in our restaurant, we did this Sunday dinner when we gave people 3 hours to sit at the table together. It was 5 courses, take all the time you want, be together, and just enjoy and talk and enjoy. So we, that's our mission.
1: Yeah.
0: Now we don't have the restaurant, so we post what we're cooking for Sunday dinner with our families, and we hope you might try it too.
1: So how can this is your newsletter. So
0: yeah.
1: How can people sign up for it if they're not already registered for the newsletter?
2: If our website is canalhousestation.com, and there's a little place there that you can sign up. So each week you'll get a our menu. So there's a little introduction to why this menu. And then we give, typically we'll give a recipe or two, and then there are also links to where those recipes are coming from, because we're always sourcing from our cookbooks. We have,
1: right.
2: How many? Mm-hmm. We have the whole series, which is 8 books,
0: 11.
2: Plus 2 others. So there's,
0: yeah.
2: You know, a wealth of...
0: 10 books.
2: Places
1: resources,
2: to, to dive in. And, of course, if you don't have your cookbooks, you can, you know, order them through us, but... Then when you click and you go to our website, there's another little layer of information there, which is always fun. I loved our one last week. See, Krista and I will write separately.
1: Okay.
2: And so, like, I'll tend to write the newsletter part just to get people juiced up. And then Christopher will write the part that lives on the website. And I love it because back
1: I did not know that.
2: She'll say, okay, Melissa, take a look and see what you think of this.
0: No,
2: change it. Do whatever
0: everything
2: you want, you know, before it's live, you know.
1: Yeah.
3: Okay.
2: And I'm like, I love that story, you know.
1: Oh.
2: And then she'll say, wonderful. I changed a couple sentences, but it's all just to make it make more sense or whatever.
0: Yeah,
2: that's how we've always worked. Just
0: yeah.
2: This,
0: we edit each other.
2: This collaboration. That,
0: yeah.
2: And we trust each other, you know, completely.
1: And oh, absolutely. Well,
2: so it's, and we have, basically, we do have this one voice.
1: Absolutely.
2: So,
1: it's so cohesive.
0: Yeah.
1: So when did you start in the old place in Canal House, like down at the actual Canal House? In
2: Lambertville. First book was published in 2009, and
0: I think
2: so
0: we
2: started
0: there,
2: earlier
0: than that.
2: Yeah,
0: six.
2: About 2 years ahead of that.
0: So about 20 years ago.
1: About 20 years ago.
0: But we worked together before that.
1: Right. But how you started working together, how has it evolved to how you work together now? Because now you have a restaurant under your belt as well. And now you have a new project or projects or the mission of Sunday dinner. Like, how has it changed over the 20 years of just this chapter, I guess?
0: Well, you know, we're very, we have such similar, we could say Melissa's more gutsy, I'm more this, you know, but we're very much the same food sensibilities.
1: Mm-hmm.
0: I love her food. She loves my food. We talk about food all the time.
1: Right.
0: In fact, when we were meeting here, I was explaining to her a sandwich that I'd made for lunch today in detail. Okay, then I had that bread. You know that bread? And
1: wait,
0: then,
1: fill us in. I want to know this sandwich. I want to hear this conversation now.
0: Oh,
2: I'd like to hear it too, because you were driving and you cut out, so I never heard what what the sandwich was.
0: Well, it was...
1: It was a cliffhanger.
0: It was that delicious Cristal bread. Do you know the Cristal bread?
2: Yes.
0: You can get it up at Kimberton, and I don't know where else around here.

0: And then you toast it. And then I put, of course, I always overkill, a little bit of butter and then olive oil. Then I put half of a burrata on that, smashed it down. Then I put this prosciutto cotto, which is the ham that has, you know, the not smoked prosciutto, beautiful ham. Mm. And then I had made this little dressing that was like a little vinaigrette, and then tossed kind of an oily one. Then I tossed arugula that a neighbor gave me in that, and then I put that on top. And then I did more olive oil, and then I put the top on that, and that was the sandwich.
1: Highly unusual that you did not include mayonnaise, but
0: I didn't.
1: You would never put mayonnaise all of the...
0: Didn't seem right.
1: No, not at all. But that's the thing. I know you would never do that, right?
2: Yeah.
1: But there's other people, they put chipotle mayonnaise. It's like, do that.
0: No. You've got that burrata hanging, holding
1: heaven.
0: That.
1: That sounds good.
3: That sounds delicious.
4: You're listening to the Let's Talk program, and Kendra Rex is here. We're speaking with Melissa Hamilton and Christopher Hersheimer from the Canal House about all kinds of stuff, making you hungry, of course. That's what we do here. That's
3: always
4: what Kendra does.
3: But I think that's such a perfect example of taking lunch and making it into this magical moment. and simple as well. It's just thoughtful. Maybe that's what it is as well. I think that your voice... you know, both as individuals and as Melistifer, is...
4: I love that.
3: It's intentional.
0: Yeah, it is. Well, you're thinking about it, you know.
3: Yeah.
0: You kind of have to know, that's what we say about cooking. I didn't make that up. Marcella Hazan said that once, that you have to know where you're going when you're cooking.
3: Right.
0: What am I trying to achieve here? Mm-hmm. If it's chicken, if it's a crispy chicken, you know, succulent crispy chicken, well, you know, it's probably not white meat, it's probably dark meat. You know, in order to make it crispy, you're going to have to either sear it or fry it, or so if it's just, you know, so then all those pieces come together, and that's how you really learn to cook,
3: right?
0: You know, when you it's equitable to, if you're driving a car and you know you're going, you know, to New York, you want to be heading east, a little bit north. But if you didn't know that and you were just relying on your
3: intuition.
0: No, your
3: GPS.
0: GPS.
3: Yeah. Uh-huh.
0: It's make a left, make a right, make a left, make a right. The internet goes out and you're like, where am I? Where am I going? You know? So that's...
1: But there's another part, and that is very important as well, is that you're also trying to satisfy what it is that you want to eat for lunch today.
3: Yes.
1: And, you know, a lot of times when we're not satisfying when we can't identify what it is that we're wanting, we eat all this other, we eat too much of something else because we didn't quite hit it, you know? But you knew that how you wanted it.
0: Yeah.
1: The crystal bread, the arugula, your peppery arugula, all that good olive oil. And that's it.
0: Yeah.
1: I mean,
0: then we had
1: you
0: some potato
1: it.
0: Chips.
1: Of course.
0: And some pickles. And pickles.
1: And barley iced tea.
0: And pickles and barley, which is another thing that we're on now.
3: That's that in your, when you're talking about the, you know, having a glass of barley iced tea and then your rosé in the evening. Tell us about your barley iced tea.
0: Well, that is, you know, I think it's Korean for some reason. But it comes in a packet, and you think, I couldn't use this in a lifetime. They're little sachets with barley tea in them, and maybe they're about 3 inches square, you know, like a tea bag without the string. And then I just have an ice water jug that goes in the refrigerator. You just throw it in, fill it up with water, and stick it in. And it's that simple. It's like sun tea.
3: Oh,
0: and, you know, you don't need sun for sun tea.
3: No.
0: And you don't need anything. You just... And it's...
1: They serve the barley tea hot at Korean restaurants.
0: Yes. But they
1: and
0: do
1: so
0: in Japan,
1: sachets,
0: too. That's why I'm a little...
1: Well,
0: And you could make that hot, too, if you wanted, right?
1: So now I have a pitcher in my fridge, and I'm in there all the time filling
3: it
1: up.
3: It sounds so
1: It's great, because, you know, it keeps you... We don't have babas. We don't carry our water bottles around. We don't even own water bottles.
0: Do you know what? Full disclosure,
1: I've got one. You bought one?
4: Uh-oh.
0: We always tease about people that have the big water bottles. We're like, oh my gosh.
3: As I'm walking around with my mason jar.
0: Oh, that's good. Now that's good, Kendra. And this is just a little Quinto, I think they call it. Doesn't have the straw or anything, and it's only that big. But yeah, because I was leaving glasses and cups all over the garden and in my car, and I thought maybe I should.
1: Anyway, it's a good, it's a lovely, it's good.
0: It's healthy for you.
3: It sounds delicious.
0: So you can just go online, I think, and just Google that if you were interested. And it's a great summer drink.
3: It's just really. You don't need anything in it. It's just the tea.
0: No.
3: I love that. See, I like, that's how I'm a purist.
0: Yes.
3: I don't want sweet and diced tea.
0: I don't want sweet.
3: And it's fine. It's good, like, if that's like what you're going for. But it's just not the road that I head down.
0: And I think it's very healthy, too. Yeah. The barley, they say, does all kinds of good things for you.
3: Well, then good. I think most people are going to be sold on it.
0: Yeah.
3: So this coming Wednesday, and I apologize, everybody, it is sold out. But we are having an event with you to celebrate an award that you're going to be getting from Les Dames d'Escoffier, our Philadelphia chapter, the Outstanding in Her Field Award. So you have so many accolades, but what is it about this particular honor and recognition that made you go, eek? Because I know exactly that's how you sounded when Joy called you.
1: Well, but Kendra, could you maybe give a little explanation about Les Dames?
3: Yes.
1: Because it's very impressive, and it's very, it's so like women.
3: It is.
1: You know, so if you would explain a little bit the history of it.
3: Yes.
1: And
3: yep. So, and I have talked about Les Dames d'Escoffier before, but there are 22 chapters between the U.S., Canada, Mexico, Italy, London, right now, and then there are a couple more that are in the works. And we are, actually, our New York chapter, which was our original chapter, is celebrating 50 years this year, which is very exciting. Philadelphia was one of the 5 charter chapters, so it was started in 1984, so it's 42 years old now. But we have over 120 members from the Philadelphia region. And I say region because obviously, you know, we're up here and that spread all the way down to Delaware. But it is a philanthropic organization made up of women who support women in the culinary and hospitality field, but also support the upcoming women and then women who are members already. It is such an incredible network. And actually, one of your guests, who I'm very sad, is not able to make it on Wednesday, but I have a message for you from her, Gab Carbone. She was a recipient of one of the scholarships, which I did not realize.
0: Oh.
3: And she used her scholarship money back then. She just emailed me this morning with this, so I have to find out more, but she used that money to purchase a laptop while she was in culinary school to start the Bent Spoon. Which,
0: wow.
3: And look at how like that has unfolded.
1: I have chills.
3: I know, right?
1: Yes.
0: That's wonderful.
3: I know.
1: I mean, we think that she's a genius, a flavor genius.
3: Yeah. She absolutely is.
1: Full of love, full of the most brilliant ideas, and makes the finest ice cream.
3: Oh, yeah, absolutely.
1: I mean, it's just
3: the
1: amazing.
3: Best. The best.
1: The Bent Spoon. Yum.
3: So I think that like what is so incredible about this is like, look at where she is now, and she still remembers that. Like that made a lasting impression on her palate, and that's what she's talking about today. And so she was so bummed to not be able to make it.
0: Aww.
3: But so anyway, so that's just a little bit about Les Dames d'Escoffier. And we only have a minute left.
0: Okay.
3: This is so hard. When can you guys come back?
0: Well, we want to, of course, to be honored by a group of women. You know, I mean, that's very important to us because, you know, We're in the whole food world can be, you know, male dominated, and we're, you know, so we're the minority in that. And so it's very, very important for us. And we're so grateful and honored, and we're so looking forward to Wednesday.
3: Well, we're so excited for it. And just a really quick shout out that, yes, this event is on Wednesday, but the actual dinner where they're going to be receiving their award is going to be on September 13th at Bartram's Garden. It's the Heritage Dinner, and you can get your tickets or learn more at LesDamesPhilly.org. 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
4: 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Thank you, Melissa and Christopher. 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Thank you, Kendra. Stay tuned for Kathleen Connolly.
3: Meep, meep.
4: 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I will catch you Wednesday evening.
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0: Yes, summer fun starts now at 5.03 p.m. Thank you to the entire Let's Talk team, meet me, for today's program. 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Here is your complex local weather forecast and current conditions. Currently 78 degrees with thunderstorms and light rain outside of our studios in Sturgeonsville, New Jersey. There is a severe thunderstorm watch until 9 p.m. and a flood watch beginning now and going until 6 a.m. tomorrow. For the rest of tonight, we've got severe thunderstorms possible and showers with a low of 67 degrees. Tomorrow, Tuesday, 40% chance of showers, high of 75. And Tuesday night, clearing, low of 57. And then the sun comes back to us on Wednesday with a high of 82 degrees. Weather brought to you courtesy of the National Weather Service at Mount Holly, New Jersey, and WDBR. 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

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This is Kathleen with you live on this Monday, June 22nd, 2026 at 5:08 p.m. The first full day of summer coming in with a bang, bang, boom. A lightning-accompanied sunset, possibly, at 8:33 p.m. on the first full day of summer. Are we happy about the rain, though? We need it. Roadrunner is your drive time adventure where you and I explore the art forms of alternative music, focusing on those uber cool formative years from the late 70s to the early 90s. In the background, our namesake, the one, the only, the original Jonathan Richman's proto-punk Roadrunner, released 50 years ago today. Not today. Close enough. That ode to driving around at night with the radio on, keeping us company with rock and roll and each other, of course. Tonight, due to multiple weather hazards in place by the National Weather Service, including thunderstorms, lightning, heavy rain, and flooding, WDVR management has said we are not permitted to take out any classic Roadrunners tonight, and that we must party in place. Party in place. Let us all know what your party in place looks like. Who's there? What are you having for snacks and drinks? 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Here's what's on the Party in Place Roadrunner Jukebox. Hour one. We've got The Cars, The Fix for The Croc Flock, Depeche for Dorothy, Blondie for Art, The Police for Eden, Gang of Four for Gabba Gabba Heidi, The B-52s, The Bangles, The Darling Buds for Andy and Palmer, and The Clash, Hour 2. The English Beat, Big Audio Dynamite, and The Talking Heads for Patient Alex in Easton, Modets for Carolyn in Sailorsburg, The Selector, Fun Boy 3, and after the 6:30 break, a Ramones off. What's that? I'm going to play covers of a certain Ramones song, and you tell me which version you like best just after the 6:30 break. And it's 6:45. If you love Joe Strummer, you're going to love the final 15 minutes of this program tonight. We'll be partying in place right up until 7. God willing and the crick don't rise and the power stays on. And at 7, it is time for the Bluegrass Horizon with DJ Mike Wurstel until 10 p.m., followed up by Mike Ain. From 10 to midnight with Roadside Attractions, although he'll be giving a PowerPoint tonight because he's not allowed to drive around either in this weather. It is 5:11 p.m. Party in place. Let's go.

One thing leads to another. The fix going out to Doug and Mickey of the Croc Flock. And the car's ahead of that with Let's Go. It is 5:18 p.m. You're listening to Roadrunner on WDVR and WPNJ. I'm Kathleen with you live as we party in place tonight due to multiple weather hazards, including lightning, heavy rain, flooding. And WDVR management said, no way, you are not taking out any classic Roadrunners in this weather. We have to party in place. What's your party in place look like? Who's there? What snacks are you having? Email me at wdvrhosts@comcast.net. Here's one for Dorothy in the garage.

Oh, we're making it magnificent tonight. Going out to Art and to Eden. Blondie's Atomic from the 1979 album Eat to the Beat. And ahead of that, Depeche Mode for Dorothy. Just Can't Get Enough from 1981. And there's so much more coming your way after the 5:30 break.

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About 10 minutes ago, the National Weather Service issued a severe thunderstorm warning for Bucks County, Mercer County, and Hunterdon County, effective until 6:03 p.m. So set your stopwatch, but be careful out there. There is severe weather, and, you know, tonight, due to all these multiple weather hazards, which include thunderstorms, lightning, heavy rain, and even flooding until 6 a.m., WDVR management said, we cannot take out any classic Roadrunners tonight, so we're partying in place wherever you are. I will not be there to pick you up. But let us all know what your party in place looks like. Who's there? What are you doing? What are you having for snacks and drinks? WDVR host at Comcast.net. We got Phil in the E-Tribe, who really wanted to get in the trunk tonight and even made a casserole to share. Put it in the freezer for next week, gang. The tribal party in place, having Oreos and beer, sodas for the junior tribers, radio turned up, wrestling, Nerf gun wars, and general carrying on in progress, and a battery-powered radio and kerosene lamp standing by for emergencies. Good planning there, Phil and E-Tribe. Darren Edward partying in place in Alpha with a refreshed moniker. Hey, Darren. Raz partying in place in Coatesville with tacos and a nice bottle of Cab. Patient Alex in Easton partying in place with Cam, Joelle, and a random smattering of snacks and leftovers for dinner. That's the best. Thanks, Alex. Shout out to Greg and Vi partying in place in Kennett. And also possibly Paul in San Luis Obispo and Gary in Knoxville. Thanks, Greg. Doug and Mickey of the Croc Flock partying in place with us because Mickey had an excellent report from the vet. He's going to be flying with us for eons. Great news, you two. Rosie partying in place in Schnecksville with some sparkling water, very healthy, and random snacks, just like Alex. Thanks, Rosie. Glad you're here. John and Kate May with the exclusive Roadrunner Ocean Temperature Report in the Atlantic at Cape May, New Jersey, 71 degrees. That's the water temperature. After this storm, I think I'm going to grab my boogie board and head on down. Dorothy and Ray partying in place in the garage in Lebanon. What do you think? Is the door up or down? Dorothy says up. Loving the rain and thunder. Be careful there in Lebanon. Put the door down if it starts to get close. Ron from Collingswood, back from shopping with Rachel and partying in place in his new digs that he moved into 3 weeks ago today. Ron from Collingswood, formerly Ron from Middlesex, and pondering where to hang the guitar. Looks good, Ron. Congratulations again. We've got Julie and Brad partying in place in Columbus. It was Brad's birthday yesterday. Happy birthday, Brad. Father's Day and birthday. Looking here. Oh, Marianne from Mass partying with us in place, having iced coffee and making brownies right now to accompany the iced coffees. Good move, Marianne. And Andy in Drizzly Palmer partying in place with us. He
he's good at surviving. He subsisted for several days after Superstorm Sandy on cold leftover pizza, canned baked beans, pretzels, bananas, and water, and an occasional warm beer. All right, well, you got this one down then, Andy. We're not worried about you. Here's a request going out to Eden in Chalfont.

0: for eating the dude in Shalfa at the police when the world is running down. This one's going out to Gabba Gabba Heidi. It's Gang of Four.
1: Two, three, four.

space in the basement? And are you printing the B-52's legal tender from their 1983 album, Whammy? Gang of Four, ahead of B-52's, I Found That Essence Rare from their 1979 album, Entertainment. Going out to Gabba Gabba, Heidi in Boston, dressed in her bikini and polarized sunglasses. And at the top, The Police from 1980's Zenyatta Mandata for eating the dude in Shout Bunch. And also this 8-bit arcade version of Masoko Tonga. Thanks for the request, Eden. It's 5:46 p.m. Tonight, due to multiple weather hazards in place by the National Weather Service, which includes severe thunderstorms, lightning, heavy rain, and flooding, WDVR management has told us we are not allowed to take any classic roadrunners on the road tonight, so we are partying in place. I'm not going to be there to pick you up, but we want to know what your party in place looks like. Who's there? What are you having? Snacks, dinner, drinks? WDVR hosts at Comcast.net. Dorothy enjoying a chocolate Manhattan that her sexy bartender makes for her every Monday without fail. Dorothy's got it good. And the sexy bartender is enjoying a beer and some Doritos, which should hold him over until 7. Right, Dorothy? Darren Edward, partying in place in Alpha, didn't have any snacks. Then lo and behold, his neighbor delivered a dinner of seasoned pork, macaroni, and cheese. What? How did you get them to do that, Darren? Good timing. And Darren digging Heidi's request for Gang of Four. Here's something from our community bulletin board for you on this first full day of summer. Art Yard in beautiful, charming Frenchtown, New Jersey presents their summer exhibits opening reception this coming Saturday, June 27th from 6 to 8 p.m. The event is open to the public to enjoy an evening of contemporary art and community. Refreshments will be served. Art Yard is at 13 Front Street in wonderful Frenchtown, New Jersey. Details online at artyard.org. Well, maybe you're partying in Liverpool.

the Bengals going down to Liverpool. This next one goes out by request to Andy in Drizzly Palmer. It's the Darling Buds, and it's all up to you.

0: Happy birthday, Brad, in Columbus. That was Psychedelic Furs with Pulse. And before that, the Darling Buds. Alt rockers from Wales. Requested by Andy in Drizzly Palmer this afternoon. That's a 1987 single from Darling Buds. And they're named for the line in Shakespeare's Sonnet 18, worth looking up, if you're not familiar with it. The Bangles at the top, we'll send that out to Marianne in Massachusetts, one of her favorites. Well, it is 5:58 p.m., and in the background, we're listening to a band called The Cross Counter, and it's their cover of The Clash's Hitsville, UK, which is your reminder that if you love Joe Strummer, you're going to want to stick around at 6:45 p.m. I've got an extended set of Joe for you so we can party in place with Joe Strummer. And just another warning from the National Weather Service, we do have a severe thunderstorm alert in place for Bucks County, Mercer County, and Huntingdon County until a little bit after 6 p.m., so be careful out there. And I'll have the full forecast with you, for you, after our 6 o'clock break, which is going to take place any moment. Oh, and I just heard from Alex in Easton. He was thinking of the Bangles song the other day, and he couldn't remember what it was called, but all he remembered, where are you going with that UB40?
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At 6:04 p.m., Surgeonsville, Huntington County, New Jersey. 78 degrees. Sorry, it's dropped to 70. Thunderstorms in the area with light rain. We've got the thunderstorm watch in effect until 9, and a flood watch in effect until tomorrow at 6 a.m. Tonight's low around 67. Tomorrow, Tuesday, chance of showers. Also, some thunderstorms possible in the afternoon. Otherwise, mostly cloudy, high near 75. Tuesday night, mostly cloudy, gradually clearing, low of 57. And then Wednesday, woo-hoo-hoo, sunny, 82 degrees. Welcome to hour two of our magical ride that we're not taking tonight in the Roadrunner. Due to all those weather hazards, we've been forbidden by station management from riding around in any classic Roadrunners tonight. We have to keep you safe and party in place. What's your party in place look like? Who's there? What are you having? We want to know. Email wdvrhost@comcast.net. A few updates on the parties in place going on. Villain Independence. Snacking on a glass of wine. I don't know about that, Bill in Independence. I don't know if that's a legitimate snack. He says it's because he's got the anticipation of how good his dinner will taste when he finishes making it. So he's snacking on wine. Chrissy Scott and the Furries in New Hope eating leftover taco dip that Dave from Doylestown brought over on Friday and hoping they don't regret that decision. They got Roadrunner cranked up to drown out the thunder because four-legged Lucas Sinclair is racing around the house like a madman. All right, keep it cranked there. Chrissy Scott and the Furries, good to hear from you. And the man, Dave himself, finishing one of the deviled eggs that he had left over, but still dreaming about a burger that Scott and Chrissy made for him on Friday, which was nothing short of amazing. Dave, I don't know, you better check on Scott and Chrissy in the next hour or so after they've finished the taco dip. Paul in Lawrenceville was winning a round of golf. It was pouring rain, and the lightning shut him down. Better safe than sorry, Paul. As always, next time, stay safe out there. Ron. I got to get used to saying Ron in Collingswood and not Ron in Middlesex. It just rolls off the tongue at this point. Ron has moved to the balcony to enjoy the rain pouring there in Collingswood. He's got a view of Newton Lake where he is, which sounds pretty amazing, Ron. Go in if you hear thunder, please. We want to party safely in place. Well, what do we have going on here now? It is, we're here till 7 p.m. And then it becomes Mikey Night with The Bluegrass Horizon until 10 and Roadside Attractions. Mike Gain 10 to midnight, but Roadside Attractions will not be on the road either. They'll be having a PowerPoint with all of the attractions on it. I'm sure Mike Gain will give you instructions. Let's get started this hour with the English Beat.

0: This next one's going to Alex in Easton. 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

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Come on, every beatbox. The beat before that, Best Friend. And another one for Alex. Here's Talking Heads with I, Zimbra.

Talking Heads. I, Zimbra, from the 1979 album Fear of Music. That was the Heads' interpretation of the poem by Dadaist Hugo Bill. For Alex in Easton, who I'd like to thank again for his patience with those requests. And I thank all of you for your patience with the requests. You can always make them, though, at wdvrhost@comcast.net. It's 6:20 p.m. You're listening to Roadrunner on WDVR and WPNJ. I'm Kathleen with you live. We're here together until 7 with Sunset. A cloudy sunset at 8:33 tonight. That'll be the latest it gets this year. And tonight, due to all the weather hazards, thunderstorms, lightning, heavy rain, flooding, we are not driving around tonight because management said no way. So we're partying in place. We want to know what your party looks like. 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Brian in Spotswood says no party whatsoever. He's experiencing the horrors of the gym. Brian's niece did a great show this past Saturday on Take the Mic. Check it out in the archives for Saturday at 4 p.m. WDVRFM.org/archives. And coincidentally, Steve is not partying in Lahaska either. He's also at the gym. Come on, guys. You can schedule that at later time. And so Scott from New Hope said Dave in Doylestown did not reveal that the reason they were all together last Friday was because it was Dave's birthday. Happy birthday, Dave. Hope it was a good one. At least that burger was good, right? And hopefully the taco dip. Ron in Collingswood has moved off the balcony because there's lightning in the area. Thank you for setting the example, Ron. Good job. And thanks to DJ Mike Wurstel for letting me know that my clock is out of sync. I had 3 power blips before the show began, and I guess it knocked my clock off by 18 seconds. Thank you, Mike. Working on that. Let's hear from multi-international, all-female post-punk band Modets. They released this one in 1980 on the Decca record label, their only album, which included this killer cover of the Rolling Stones' Paint It Black. And we're going to send this out to Carolyn in Sailorsburg, dressed in her summer clothes, the ultimate Stones fan.

0: One of the great compositions of the 80s. Our Lips Are Sealed, Fun Boy 3 from 1983. That one written by Jane Wiedlin of the Go-Go's and Terry Hall of the Specials. We're going to take our 6:30 break and we'll be back with more Partying in Place.
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At 7, you've got DJ Mike Wurstel hitting the airwaves with the Bluegrass Horizon, followed up at 10 p.m. by DJ Mike Ain with Roadside Attractions Till Midnight. Well, normally we're out cruising around in a classic Roadrunner for these 2 hours, but tonight, no, no, no. Management says no classic cars on the road. We don't want to endanger anybody. So we're partying in place tonight. Tell us what your party looks like. Who's there? What are you eating? What are you drinking? I hope you're not at the gym like Brian and Steve. Well, be careful out there. Severe thunderstorm warning in place until 9. A flood watch until tomorrow at 6 a.m. It all comes back to a beautiful sunny day on Wednesday, though. So don't worry. Enjoy the rain while we have it. Julian Columbus says birthday boy Brad is working at the grill right now, and they're playing Monopoly because everyone is afraid to play Scrabble with Julie. Uh-oh. Good luck there, Julie, with Monopoly. And maybe let Brad win since this is his birthday. Ron in Middlesex worried he somehow missed 18 seconds of the show. No, no, no, Ron. That's me on my end. I messed up. My clock went out of sync. So you're just fine. Thank you for worrying, though. Well, it is time for the Ramones off that I promised earlier. One of the Ramones songs about Joey's sore throat is among the most covered punk songs of all time. So I'm going to play a couple of those covers. I'm going to play three altogether. And you tell me which of the next three versions you like the best.

Okay, that was the first cover by a French musical collective called Nouvelle Vague. Here's the second one by a rockabilly and country band called Two Tons of Steel.

Okay, which one of those covers do you like or not like? You can tell me either way. We heard Nouvelle Vague with their cover of I Want to Be Sedated from 2016, and we just heard Two Tons of Steel from 2006 with their sort of country cover of Joey Ramone's Sore Throat Blues. And of course, we have to cleanse the palate by playing the original.

And there is the original for our Ramones off today. We are two covers of I Want to Be Sedated. We're hearing another one in the background by the Nutley Brass. You could pick that too if you like it. Which one did you favor? WDVR host at Comcast.net. It's 6:43. You're listening to Roadrunner, your Monday drive time adventure exploring the art forms of classic alternate indie music here on WDVR and WPNJ. I'm Kathleen with you live until 7. Did I say the wrong time before? It's 6:44. Well, after hearing the covers, Ron

East, which includes severe thunderstorms, downpours, lightning, flooding. We don't want to get stuck out there. We want you to be safe, so we're partying in place. Cousin Annie issuing a strongly worded email to Mother Nature. She said Mother Nature is doing so well this weekend and then today. But the tunes make it feel like summer. Glad to keep that summer vibe going, Cousin Annie. Paul in Lawrenceville and Amy in Princeton strongly encourage a WDVR Scrabble battle. Let's see if Julian Columbus is on board. And then we got to figure out some logistics. Any suggestions, throw them my way. Ron, no, I already said what Ron said about knowing the lyrics to Sedated. From our community bulletin board, Friday, June 26th. That's this Friday. The Troubadour Acoustic Concert Series presents Comedy Song Night, a spectacle where frivolity rules, decorum goes out the window, and laughter's delivered by the barrel. Four national comedic treasures will put their clever insights and playful parodies to music. For more info, visit folkproject.org. The event's held at the Morristown Unitarian Universalist Fellowship, 21 Normandy Heights Road in Morristown, New Jersey at 7:30 p.m. That's this Friday, June 26th. And if you missed any of that, go to our community bulletin board page at WDVR.fm/CBB. 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

0: Joe, we're going to have your name on screen. 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Would you like Mescaleros, The Clash, or anything like that?
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And now we're going to turn over the controls at the tower here to the great originator of all rap and ting, Mr. Uroy. Let it roll.

0: Natty Ribble, You Roy, Jamaican vocalist and toasting pioneer. That's taken from the soundtrack of the 2007 documentary about Joe Strummer called The Future is Unwritten. Ahead of that, Clash City Rockers and London Calling by The Clash. It is time to say goodnight. Catch tonight's stormy sunset at 8:33 p.m. Stay safe, cozy up with someone you love, watch the lightning show from inside, and let the bluegrass horizon with Mike Wurstel keep you company. 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

Let's take a look at the WDVR Delaware Valley stormy weather forecast for tonight here across the WDVR FM listening area. Right now, 68 degrees. Is that right? Yep, 68 degrees outside my home studio here, high atop the Haycock Mountain in Upper Bucks County, Pennsylvania. 70 degrees down at the Doylestown Airport. We are under multiple watches. We're under a flood watch until tomorrow at 6 a.m. We're in a severe thunderstorm watch until 9 o'clock tonight. So be careful. Tonight, showers likely and possibly thunderstorms before midnight. And just a chance after that, some of the storms could be severe and produce heavy rainfall. And they already have. Mostly cloudy night, a low of 67. They're saying between a quarter and a half of an inch of rain, but I think we may have even topped that. Tomorrow, chance of showers and thunderstorms also possible after 2 p.m., a mostly cloudy day, a high of 75. 40% chance of that rain, between a quarter and a half of an inch if you're in the rain. Tomorrow night, cloudy, gradually clearing overnight with a low of 57. Wednesday, a sunny day, a high of 82. Wednesday night, mostly clear, a low of 59. And Thursday, just a slight chance of showers and thunderstorms in the afternoon. A mostly sunny day, a high of 85 degrees. Once again, right now, 70 degrees at the airport and 68 here high atop the Haycock Mountain. 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

Welcome, welcome to the Bluegrass Horizon, the place where the roots of traditional bluegrass meet the wings of newgrass. I'm Mike Wurstel with you for the next few hours here on WDVR WPNJ, bringing you bluegrass and newgrass. Well, we're on the downhill side now. We have hit summer, we've hit the solstice, and now our daylight's going to start getting shorter. That's the sad part of summer starting, but I guess it's a price we'll pay for the beautiful months of July and August when it's nice and hot. We can go to the shore and go in the water in the Delaware or in a lake somewhere or wherever you decide you want to cool off. But I celebrated the solstice yesterday out in the Upper Perk Valley. The towns of East Greenville, Red Hill, Pennsburg. What's the one I'm missing? Pennsburg, East Green Lane, and Palm, who has a great music festival every year on the summer solstice, no matter what day of the week it ends up on. If it's on a Tuesday, that's when they do it. It happened to fall on the weekend this year. But many, many venues with many, many bands playing. I'll tell you more about it later on in the show, but that's what I did. I hope you had a great summer solstice yesterday. Let's get the show started with some new stuff. We'll start it out with one from Trey Hensley. And this is one from Trey called Tucson. Well, if Trey cooperates, here we go.

Trey Hensley there doing Tucson, and Tucson also actually ends up being on the June Bluegrass Unlimited radio chart at the number 29 mark. And that's the first we've heard it, though. And this one making its debut in June at the number 30 mark. And it's a first timer here on the show. It's the Travelin' McCurries and one called Gas and Oil.

the Poe Ramblin' Boys, and they say, pardon me. while they're falling apart. Yes, so pardon me, a new one there from the Poe Ramblin' Boys, the Red Camel Collective, in the middle, and they're Finding Your Way Home, and the Traveling McCurries back in the beginning with Gas and Oil. And like I say, the Traveling McCurries on the chart for the month of June, the Bluegrass Unlimited radio chart, at the number 30 mark, making its debut right there at the bottom, so there's nowhere to go but up. You are tuned to the Bluegrass Horizon here on WDVR, WPNJ. We've got a couple more new ones. Then we're gonna look at the June chart and the hits, so to speak, of the current crop, because we haven't looked at the chart for a while. Let's see, in the new category, we've got a new one from the Chris Davis Band called Jenna Lee. And it was written by Conrad Fisher. The song tells the story of a happy guy in love that just doesn't get it until the end.

0: That's a band called High Horse. And as you can tell, they got a little bit different sound there because they also include a cello. So kind of a multi-bowed sound to them. They have, of course, upright bass, fiddle, and cello, along with guitar and banjo. They were one of the acts up at the Wind Gap Festival. And I got their latest album from them, which is their self-titled release, High Horse. And those guys, they love to play. They were backstage after the stage show ended, I think it was, Friday night, in a big jam with some of the Lich Brothers. And they were just tearing it up. High Horse doing the Groundhog. And before that, let's see. What did we hear? Oh, we heard the Chris Davis Band doing Jenna Lee. New release from Chris. And that's a release on the Billy Blue record label. We're going to take our bottom of the hour break. We'll be back. Not that we're really going anywhere. 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
0: And let's look at some things from the community. 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So it's R. Keller at Bridgeton TWP. Which, of course, is short for Township, BridgetonTWP.org. So it's R. Keller at BridgetonTWP.org. All right, back to the bluegrass. Let's see. We got, I guess, one more new one for you. This is from Southern Legacy. And it's a song called Bill from Isonville. All right, let's get that right. I'm going to call it Ionville. They're very charged there. No, it's from Isonville. And let's see. Is this, da, da, da, da, da. Okay. Yep. Let's let them do it. Southern Legacy.

because anywhere we are is where we're at. You are tuned to the Bluegrass Horizon here on WDVR WPNJ. As I mentioned at the very beginning of the show, I was at Make Music Upper Perk yesterday, a great community music festival that's put on in the boroughs that make the Upper Perk Yeoman Valley in Montgomery County, starting off at the bottom, or the southernmost, of course, is Green Lane, and then there's Red Hill, and then there's Pennsburg, and then there's East Greenville and Palm. So all those communities participate in it, and different venues throughout those communities host musical acts throughout the day every year on the summer solstice, no matter what day of the week it falls on. So it happened to fall on a weekend this year, but next year it'll be on a Monday. And I did get to play with my friends in the Texas Rose Band and enjoyed doing that, but also went around and listened to a lot of the other people that played at some of the different venues there. And it finished off with a giant, I mean giant, circle campfire jam at the Schwenkwilder Park in East Greenville, and enjoyed playing at that. It's always fun and challenging to play along with songs when you don't know what's coming next. but people, for the most part, picked ones that everybody knew and could. Even though I probably never played some of them, they were familiar enough that it went quite well. So if you're looking for something to do next year on the solstice, I recommend it highly. A very organized, very well put together, signed very well, that you can find the venues, and people doing sound did a fine job. Just excellent community music festival. I just can't bubble over it enough because I really did have fun yesterday. The Solstice Summer Festival there, Make Music Upper Perk. And of course, it's a nonprofit community thing that people in the community put on. All right. Speaking of things going on in the community, the Bluegrass at the Tile Works is coming up this Sunday, the first one of the 2026 season, and appearing this year at the June one is the Jason Carter Band, Shane McGeehan and the Bushwick Mountain Boys, and Full Steam. And of course, you heard the Bushwick Mountain Boys here on the show. When was that? Was that last week? The week before? I don't know. It all runs together in my head. I think it was the week before. But they are one of the bands that's going to be playing at the Tile Works this coming Sunday. And of course, the Tile Works is a historical site. So if you go there and watch the show, you're also helping preserve the history of Bucks County and tiles, some really nice tiles. So let's hear from the three bands that are going to be there, which are once again Jason Carter, the Bushwick Mountain Boys, and Full Steam. So first we'll hear from Jason Carter with The Likes of Me, then we'll hear one from their live performance on Live from the Blacksmith Shop from the Bushwick Mountain Boys. They're going to do Lock, Stock, and Barrel, and then Full Steam will do Blue Ain't the Word.

That's Full Steam. And Blue Ain't the Word, the Bushwick Mountain Boys before that with Lock, Stock, and Barrel. And Jason Carter back there in the beginning with The Likes of Me. And all three of them will be at the Doylestown Tile Works historical site for Bluegrass at the Tile Works this coming Sunday. We're just about ready to hit that 8 o'clock hour, so we're going to let Rex Weissman take us to the top with one called Colorado Sunset.

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